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1: And of the Son, and of the Holy Ghost. Amen. And so, my dear faithful, today we celebrate the memory of a very great saint who was mentioned many times in the Gospel according to St. Luke and to St. Mark, and also St. John. There they speak of Martha being the sister of Mary, and both sisters being two sisters of Lazarus, the one whom our Lord rose from the dead. And we know that they lived in Bethany, which is a little city, a little town, not too far from Jerusalem, about a day's journey from Jerusalem, which the Gospel relates to us, a Sabbath day journey, so let us say about a four-hour walk or so. But there they live, not too far from Jerusalem, or in the shadow of Jerusalem. And there we know that the family of Lazarus, of Martha, and Mary was perhaps not the ideal, although they were trying to serve God as best they could. That we do know that Mary Magdalene, of course, lived some part of her life, though very far from God. And yet our Lord had converted her, and now she, with great joy to her brother and to her sister, returned to their home there in Bethany. And we do know also from the Gospel that our Lord, every time that he came to Jerusalem, would sojourn there in their house in Bethany. And so the house of Bethany was a place where the Sacred Heart loved to repose, loved to rest after his long work of evangelization, of giving the Gospel, in the city of Jerusalem. And so we know quite a bit about this family. At first he was very beloved, by our Lord. And that, perhaps the parents of Lazarus and Martha and Mary were perhaps already gone to their eternal reward. We never hear of them. And certainly the episode where Lazarus is dead is certainly a great mourning. And so it leads the impression that Martha and Mary would be destitute. They would be without anyone to help them. And so that it is certainly a great sorrow that their brother would depart, being the one who was master of the house. And so we know, firstly, that Martha was, of course, the older sister. She was also the sister who was perhaps a little bit more aggressive than Mary, because we have many episodes of her being the first to speak, but also the one who will go out and search for our Lord. So, for instance, at the time that Lazarus is dead, that our Lord tarries in Galilee in order to prepare all the souls of his beloved family for the great miracle that he will accomplish. And as he comes some 4 days after the death of our Lord, it is Martha that first comes to him and says to him, sort of reproachingly, "Lord, if thou had been here, he would not have died." And it's exactly there that our Lord teaches Martha, not only that he will rise again on the last day, but that he himself is the resurrection and the life. And so that she also is given that occasion to make a great act of faith in our Lord's divinity. And so that they knew our Lord not to be simply a friend of the family, or even a great teacher, or a great or very wise man, but rather the Son of God himself. That is exactly the faith that she professes in our Lord as she meets him on his trip to raise Lazarus from the dead. And so exactly, of course, by this, that she also calls her sister, that she might come and also speak to our Lord, and have also, that consolation of listening to the words of our Lord. And so they are witnesses of this great miracle, where our Lord cries out to Lazarus, "Come forth," and he comes out of the tomb. And so imagine the great consolation to these two sisters, of Martha and Mary, to have their brother rise from the dead. And how often also could also be considered, in a different way, not only a great consolation, but also a great deal of trouble, because there will be many who will come from Jerusalem to see not only our Lord, but also Lazarus, who had risen from the dead. And so there will be many guests, there will be many people, many strangers and tourists, many curious who come to see their brother who had been risen from the dead. And so there we can see that Martha was also a soul of very great, diligence, that she was very busy about the house, thinking of all the things that needed to be done. And yet, as it is often with such souls, they forget the most important thing. They forget that for what reason, for what purpose, these things have to be done. And so our Lord simply remonstrates her as she is going about the business of caring for all or ministering unto the different people, that she is forgetting that there is truly only one thing necessary. There is only one God. There is only one purpose for all of our life here, is to know the one true God and Him who He has sent, our Lord and Savior Jesus Christ. And so it's exactly on this occasion where Martha is busy serving that we have the gospel of today, that she is in a certain way jealous of her sister who is simply listening to the words of our Lord, but also accuses her of not doing anything, which is not exactly true. That Mary is not being lazy. She is simply about that which is the best thing to do, which is to listen to our Lord and to do what He says. And so Martha will receive the gentle reproach of our Lord. He does not see in her a bad will, but simply a will which is not directed to the things that are more important. And so that is why that we must learn of this example, my dear faithful, that it is true that it is a good thing to have the works of mercy, to go and to minister, to give food to the hungry and water to the thirsty. But yet, we must also remember that it is to the household of the faith that we are to do these works of charity beforehand, and that the works of charity cannot be sustained without a profound faith, which is why Mary has chosen that which was the better part, in fact, the foundation for all good works, which are the words of our Lord Himself. And so let us remember, my dear faithful, that the works of charity, we are not as the non-governmental agencies or these charitable works foundation or what have you. That is not our primary purpose, of course. Certainly, we must exercise these works or we will not be saved. But it is not that the foundation of our life. The foundation of our life is our Lord and Savior, that one holy Catholic faith, without which no man can be saved.

0: are doing all sorts of good things, but rather you're listening firstly to that dharma of faith, those words that come from our Lord Himself. Whereas our Lord says exactly in His temptation in the desert, no man does not live nor from bread alone, but from every word which proceeds from the mouth of God. It's exactly that why Mary has chosen the better part. And so, my dear faithful, let us know, imitate exactly that docility of Martha and her great faith. That even though she has exactly this great faith, it is exactly this great faith that she has in our Lord that allows her to be instructed. Notice that our Lord in the Gospel only instructs those who actually believe in Him. It's exactly for that reason that He chose Martha, who showed herself also so generous with her time and energy and effort, that He gives to us the more profound lessons of His resurrection, and also that He is the resurrection and the life. And that greatest of miracles is actually, one could say, due to that faith of Martha, the great resurrection of her brother, was due in large measure to her profound faith in our Lord's divinity. And so that is why that we must learn also from that example that Martha gives to us, to be, of course, about our Father's business, to be about all the things of God, but above all, that we must listen to the words of God, that we must have this profound faith without which no man can be saved, and which is exactly the purpose and foundation of all the good works that we do. And so let us pray, my dear faithful, to our saint of today, that interceding for us in heaven, that we may also have that crown of merit in the name of the Father, and of the Son, and of the Holy Ghost.
1: Happy feast day to all of you. The epistle of today's Mass is taken from the Old Testament book of Isaiah. Arise, be enlightened, O Jerusalem, for thy light is come, and the glory of the Lord is risen upon thee. For behold, darkness shall cover the earth, and a mist the people. But the Lord shall arise as a light upon thee, and his glory shall be seen upon thee. And the Gentiles shall walk in thy light, and the kings in the brightness of thy rising. Lift up thy eyes round about and see. All these are gathered together. They are come to thee. Thy sons shall come from afar, and thy daughters shall rise up at thy side. Then shalt thou see and abound, and thy heart shall wonder and be enlarged, when the multitude of the sea shall be converted to thee. The strength of the Gentiles shall come to thee. The multitude of camels shall cover thee, the dromedaries of Madian and Ephah, all they from Saba shall come, bringing gold and frankincense and showing forth praise to the Lord. Please stand for the Holy Gospel, which today is taken from St. Matthew. Now when Jesus was born in Bethlehem of Judea in the days of King Herod, behold, a Magi came from the east to Jerusalem, saying, Where is he that is born King of the Jews? For we have seen his star in the east and have come to worship him. But when King Herod heard this, he was troubled, and so was all Jerusalem with him. And gathering together all the chief priests and scribes of the people, he inquired of them where the Christ was to be born. And they said to him, In Bethlehem of Judea, for thus it is written by the prophet, And thou, Bethlehem of the land of Judah, art by no means least among the princes of Judah, for from thee shall come forth a leader who shall rule my people Israel. Then Herod summoned the Magi secretly, and carefully ascertained from them the time when the star had appeared to them. And sending them to Bethlehem, he said, Go, and make careful inquiry concerning the child, and when you have found him, bring me word, that I too may go and worship him. Now they, having heard the king, went their way, and behold, the star that they had seen in the east went before them, until it came and stood over the place where the child was. And when they saw the star, they rejoiced exceedingly. And entering the house, they found the child with Mary his mother, and falling down, they worshipped him. And opening their treasures, they offered him gifts of gold, frankincense, and myrrh. And being warned in a dream not to return to Herod, they went back to their own country by another way. Thus are the words of today's Holy Gospel. In the name of the Father, and of the Son, and of the Holy Ghost.

0: Amen. Dear sisters, dear friends, we contemplate and admire today the beautiful faith of the Magi, who went to such lengths in their search for the Christ child, recognized him despite the poverty of his person and surroundings, adored him, and offered him their all. Holy Mother Church wants us, as we start this new year, to be resolved to have a faith like to that of the Magi. We must, each one of us, have faith or we cannot please God. That's what Scripture tells us. Without faith, it is impossible to please God. Without faith, it is impossible to save our souls. Without faith, we will never persevere in our efforts to make our way through this world to God. We need a strong faith, a deep faith, if we would weather the storms of a difficult world, a difficult life. Now, we realize that faith is a gift. It's a gift from God. It's a supernatural virtue. Given on the day of our baptism, a seed was planted. That seed has sprouted. It has grown. It is meant to grow tall and strong, deep, and bear fruit, great fruit. That can only happen if we do our part. God gives the gift, but we have to do our part. So how can we have a strong faith, a profound faith? Firstly, we need to do what we can to actually really know our faith and know it well. The faith forms a whole. Everything ties together to form a big picture, so to speak, harmonious, beautiful. If we lack knowledge of the faith, understanding of the faith, the picture is blurred or only partially complete, is certainly not seen in all its beauty and depth. It's like a colorblind man who looks at a sunset, a brilliant orange, brilliant red sunset. He looks at it and he sees it. And he doesn't see it at all. He's colorblind. The same, a short-sighted man. He looks at a beautiful work of art, a beautiful painting. He looks at it, he sees it, but he doesn't really see it. It's all a blur. And so it can be with our faith. If we don't know our faith as best as we can know it, then we have a shallow understanding, and our attachment will be weak. And we will be vulnerable to misrepresentations of the reality, either to the right or to the left, and both are out there. Such a situation makes of us, spiritually speaking, like a tree with shallow roots. We know that a tree, when it grows, the trunk comes down, and some trees, the roots are very shallow. They go out like that, near to the surface of the earth. Far out, perhaps, but surface. Other trees, the trunk comes down and the roots go deep into the ground. It's the latter that is strong. The first one is not strong. In time of storm, that's the tree that goes down. In time of drought, that's the tree that cannot draw nourishment from the soil. The roots are not deep. And so it can be of a soul that doesn't know well his faith. And we must do what we can then to really know our faith and to make sure that our children know our faith, study it seriously. We can't have a just-get-by attitude. We can't fall back on, I know it's the true faith, that's enough for me. We have to understand what we can understand, see how things fit together, and that means taking advantage of opportunities to learn. A sermon is one such opportunity. There will be 4 points in this sermon. I wonder if I could ask each one after Mass, what are the 4 points? I wonder how many could tell me. And so it is with most Sundays. We can hear and not hear. We can hear and it doesn't really sink in. Take advantage of the opportunity. Sermons, classes. We have catechism class every Tuesday night. There aren't very many people there. We have the McCabe lecture series on Wednesday nights. There's a pretty good turnout there. It's more the foundations, the natural foundation of the faith, but we need that, and more should come. We will be adding in a few weeks. We will starting homeschool K catechism classes. In other words, classes for homeschool students twice a month. All because this faith is so important. We have to do what we can to know it. Take advantage of those opportunities and read on your own. If we don't read, we don't know what we think we know. So that's the first point. Strive to know your faith well. The second point, we must make the faith the priority in our life, the one thing that matters. Without the faith, we lose our soul. We lose the faith, we lose our soul. Simple as that. And so we must treasure this faith. We must make it the priority in our life. We must take the duties of our faith seriously. The Mass, of course, it's always edifying to see how many come to Mass during the week here in St. Mary's. But more important than actually coming to Mass is entering into the spirit of the Mass, living the Mass, taking the Mass outside of the church. That takes work. The Mass, though, is a starting point, a crucial starting point. And the sacraments, confession, Holy Communion, they are the life of our soul, the source of the life of our soul. Confession, I know, is very difficult here. It's difficult. You have to wait in line. I understand that very well. We are adding, starting immediately, in fact, we are adding a priest to each night of confessions, Tuesday, Thursday, Friday. We will also be hearing confessions on first Saturdays, which is a new thing. I don't think we can add more than that right now. It's still not enough. Mathematically, it's certain not everyone in this parish is going to confession. It's impossible going to confession regularly. We have to add confessions, but you have to make an effort, even though it's hard, get to confession. Take the duties of your faith seriously and avoid any betrayal of the faith, even small. This is all part of making the faith the treasure, the priority. You go out to a restaurant, you're with a group of friends, it's a mixed group. You don't say grace, you're a little embarrassed. Is it a major fault? No, but it is a certain betrayal of the faith. You're not standing up for what you know to be true. You're not letting others see that you do believe in God, that you do believe in the Catholic Church, that you are Catholic. There are many other examples that perhaps you struggle a lot with, perhaps not so much. But there's a tendency in our world to have the faith in the church and maybe in the school, but not in real life. So when it comes to grace, when it comes to portraying an image, it's not a Catholic one, very often we're disappointed with what we'll stumble across in somebody's music, the music they listen to, in somebody's Facebook account. And we see that it doesn't fit at all the Catholic faith. The outside fit the faith, the reality. Virtual reality or not, did not. We can't have music that sends a contrary to message to our faith. A message that's contrary to our faith, rather. A message of despair. A message of cynicism, a message of mockery, of that which is good, of religion, of God. We can't bring that into our soul and keep the faith. It's impossible. And it's the same thing online. We can't portray an image online that, to the appearances of the world, to those that see it, is not at all Catholic, and say to ourselves, I am Catholic. At that point, we're not. These are betrayals of the faith. Some of them smaller, some of them greater. But all of them lead to a faith that weakens over time. Little by little, we come to believe as we live. It's like Frodo in Lord of the Rings. Gandalf warned Frodo, "Don't put the ring on your finger. It puts you under the power of the Dark Lord." Frodo didn't listen. Time and again, he put that ring on his finger. It wasn't so many times, but it was enough. in the end, he did not have the strength to accomplish the mission that had been given him. Without Sam, all was lost. And so it can be with many a soul. We put the ring on our finger by the compromises we make of our faith in our everyday life or our online life, and little by little it weakens, and eventually it's lost. That's why people lose the faith. That's why people that you know have lost the faith, people that used to sit in the pews with you. It's not that they were evil, but they didn't live their faith the way they knew they should. And so the second key to a strong faith is right there. We need to make it the priority, the treasure in our life. Study the faith, make the faith a priority, and surround yourself, this is the third point, with that which is conducive to a strong faith. I don't mean here primarily statues and crucifixes and things of that nature, although they help to a certain extent, they lift the gaze. I mean things that are more real to your heart, your friends, and your entertainments. We choose these things. And as the old saying goes, we are what our heart loves. We choose them out of love, out of affection. We are what our heart loves. We must choose our friends particularly wisely. Cultivate true friendships. In other words, a friendship that lifts you up. There's the old saying, show me a man's friends and I'll show you the man. Why? Because we tend to choose friends that fit where we're at. But more than that, we become what our friends are. They either lift us up or they pull us down. If you have noble friends, strong friends, good friends, you will be noble, strong, and good. It's so much easier. So we must choose friends with a worldview and a character in harmony with the Catholic ideal. It's not a question of perfection. No one's perfect. None of us is. But it's a question of an ideal. It's a question of a worldview. St. John Bosco says, he that walks with the wise shall be wise. A friend of fools shall become like them. Fly from bad companions as from the bite of a poisonous snake. That's St. John Bosco. Again, this applies online as well as off. Choose your friends wisely and choose your amusements wisely, because it works the same way. We said that the friends we choose shows where we're at and shapes what we become. And so it is with our amusements. They show where our heart is at. They show what the tendencies are. They show the way we're leaning. But they also shape what we become. Like friends, our amusements either ennoble us or debase us, pull us down. Healthy, wholesome entertainment creates a strong and healthy soul, vigorous in battle. Vulgar entertainment, devoid of any constructive value, entertainment that's all about me, entertainment that's all about my world, entertainment that's all about the lower nature, the passions, not just the passion of lust or love, depending whether it's good or bad, but all on that level, the lower nature. Vulgar entertainment creates a vulgar soul, a weak soul, a spineless soul that can't go against itself, that is focused just on itself, that must satisfy itself. Our amusements either lift us up or pull us down. And so the question when we choose the music we listen to, the movies we watch, the reading we do, and so on, the games we play. The question is, how is it affecting me? Is it lifting me up or pulling me down? A hard question, and one that requires great honesty. Parents, here, you have a tremendous obligation to exercise vigilance over the choices your children make of friends and amusements. They do not necessarily have the wisdom to make the right choice. That's why God gave them parents. It's your obligation to look after them and to help them make right choices. A lot of our young people, and I don't speak of just this parish, I speak of the world of tradition, a lot of our young people are making bad choices in these realms every day with their parents' seeming consent or not, but it's happening. And that's why young people are lost. They're given noble hearts by God. They're given great aspirations by God, but they lose them because of bad choices. And very often, it's the parents' fault. They don't exercise the vigilance they need to exercise. They give too much freedom at too young of an age. We are what our heart loves. Let us choose things that help us become strong in our faith, that are conducive to a good faith, to a strong faith, that fit our faith. That's the third point. And the last, pray. Pray often and with earnestness. I put it last in a way because it's most important. But I put it last in a way because if we don't do the other things, it won't be enough. We do need to pray, though, because we need the strength of God to fight the battles of God. We need contact with God, or we'll grow distant from Him. We will forget Him. We'll no longer know Him. He'll be a stranger to us. And that's when betrayal happens. And so there we have the four points, four keys to a strong faith. Strive to know your faith. Make the faith the priority in your life. Choose influences, friends and entertainment, etc., that fit your faith. And then pray. And you will be strong. You will be like the Magi, who left everything for Christ, who looked for the truth, who looked for God, and who were willing to pay a great price for God, who had the conviction to stand up and be different, who had the heart to offer their treasures, themselves, who went back to their homes by another way. In other words, their lives were changed. They believed. They believed in God. They believed in the Savior. And so are we. So do we. Let us be like them. Let us ask them to help us. Let us ask in this Mass today, our God, for a deep, strong faith. In the name of the Father, and of the Son.
1: What man of you that hath 100 sheep, and if he shall lose one, doth he not leave the 99 in the desert and go after that which was lost until he find it? In the name of the Father, and of the Son, and of the Holy Ghost. Amen. The great Russian novelist Fyodor Dostoevsky often repeated, "Men love the downfall and disgrace of the righteous." Isn't that sad? And it's true, isn't it? Men love the downfall and disgrace of the righteous, but the opposite is also true. Man is always surprised and incredulous at the conversion of the wayward. We could put the self-righteous are always surprised and incredulous at the conversion of the wayward. And some men, like the Donatists at the time of St. Augustine, they would demand that such men be rebaptized, or if they be a priest, be reordained. I think the Donatists have come back in some way, for there are people today demanding reordination of certain priests, doubting they're ordained. How sad. Anyway, these Donatists wanted these penitents also to do long public penances to prove to them and others that they indeed had converted. Perhaps the Pharisees and the scribes were an early form of these Donatists, this heresy, since we heard in the Gospel for this Sunday how they were dismayed at publicans and sinners turning to the Lord. Was it jealousy? They were not getting such conversions. Few were listening or drawing near to hear them. Or was it disbelief that such conversions could even happen? These self-righteous men avoided touching or coming near the unclean, especially sinners. From which we may gather, says St. Gregory the Great, that true justice, the justice of Christ, is full of compassion, while false justice, false righteousness, that of the Pharisees, is scornful. I'm sure you might have met one of these kind of people. They're scornful. Let us always be about seeking continued conversion of our own souls and seeking the salvation of other souls, great sinners at that. In any case, everyone knows this parable refers to one of the lost sheep to His Majesty as the Good Shepherd, and by extension, the one of the woman as to Our Lady finding the lost coin. They both work to save souls, and their efforts are never in vain. With them, in the end, there will be most assuredly much rejoicing in heaven. Let us then be sure to enthrone and consecrate our homes and our hearts to the Sacred Heart of Jesus and the Immaculate Heart of Mary, if we have not done so. And let us renew it frequently, if we have. Let us always be devoted to them all our life long. And the angels will surely rejoice. Yet let's consider another possible meaning of the two parables we've heard today, namely how repentant sinners go about converting. In the parable, we often think of the lost sheep or the lost coin as the center, as the thing being focused upon, as being the sinner that is converting. And this is true, but perhaps for our edification and reflection today, we might also consider those seeking the lost sheep and the lost coin as the repentant ones, the ones who sinned and changed their life. His Majesty called them man and woman, and they are both laboring, not only to save souls, but we could say to undo past mistakes. What man of you that hath 100 sheep, said our Lord, and if he shall lose one? This man, a shepherd, somehow lost a sheep. Negligence, maybe? Self-absorption? He was too busy looking at something or bothering with the sheep? Did he let things go too long such that a sheep was lost? In converting and coming to himself, in finding his way back to imitating His Majesty, the God-man, the Shepherd of Shepherds, he seeks to correct the wrong. He now strives to fulfill his duties, even in a heroic manner, leaving behind the 99 and going out and finding the one. What is a man's duty? The gospel seems to say pretty clearly, To go out and do manly things, difficult and arduous tasks, great and heroic feats even. Doth he not leave the 99 in the desert, said our Lord, and go after that which was lost until he find it? There's an arduous task in the desert. It's hard. There's only one, a needle in a haystack, and yet he does it. What are the distinguishing marks of this manly shepherd? Forgetfulness of self, letting go of human prudence, what might bring him the most gain. He let go of the 99 to undo a past mistake. Going out to recover what was lost, making reparation. That's a manly thing to be done, and it needs to be done. And a form of reparation that's very pleasing to God is doing something right when we did it wrong before. Going back and getting it right this time. In fact, if you study history, you'll find saints. One of them is Blessed James Kearns of Austria. There was a Norbertine priest that was a big scandal during his time. He was a young man, and he says, I'm going to go and undo what that priest did. And he became a Norbertine. And he suffered tremendously, but he did so happily. He suffered manfully to make reparation for what that priest did. I know another priest who's now a priest at another diocese. And when he was studying in the seminary, he says, I'm becoming a priest because I want to undo what these scandalous priests are doing. And I'm going to make sure when I'm a priest, I'm going to do everything as best I can. That's very well done. I hope he's still doing that. But the point is true. That's how you make reparation. I did something wrong. I'm going to do it right. Someone else is doing something wrong. Well, I'm going to go do it. And I'm going to do it the best I can. When His Majesty was dying on the cross, what was the last temptation thrown at Him by the Pharisees and the elders and the scribes? Save yourself and come down from the cross. No, the manly thing was to stay and die on the cross. Not saving himself, but helping others. Greater love, greater manliness is not known than this, to lay down one's life for one's friends. St. John Chrysostom says that the mark of the apostolic life is the thirst for the salvation of souls. This mark is even in the angels of heaven, as we heard in the gospel, how angels will rejoice at even a single sinner doing penance. We might say then, that the mark of a true conversion is thirsting for the glory of God and the salvation of souls. Now here's some historical precedents of this. How did the patriarch Joseph eventually recover his sinful brethren, the tribes of Israel? He started by obeying his father to do what? To go out into the field and find his brethren. He must have known by divine inspiration they were already wandering. They're already making mistakes. They're already becoming selfish and effeminate men. We know this story. He was thrown into a pit. He was sold as a slave. He went down to Egypt. But in so doing, he never gave up seeking his brothers until they were recovered. He saved not only his brothers, but his whole family and his nation. What a manly image we have of this Joseph the patriarch. On the other hand, why did King David, the great King David, fall in with Bathsheba? The scripture tells us, this is from 2 Kings 11 or 2 Samuel 11, verse 1. And it came to pass at the return of the year, at the time when kings, listen to the words, go forth to war, that David sent Joab and his servants with him and all Israel, and they spoiled the children of Ammon and besieged Rabbah. But David remained in Jerusalem. When kings go forth, he didn't go forth, he remained in Jerusalem. Many men are falling and failing to go out and do their duties in our times, to go forth to war with the world, the flesh, and the devil. And what's the result? Impurity abounds. It's become a plague. And what's the result of David's impurity with Bathsheba? The nation was split after the time of Solomon, caused by this. One of the causes, divisions in our world today are caused by men not being manly, going out and doing what they need to do, going forth to do manly and difficult things. The church, appearing as a young virginal woman to the 19th century Carmelite mystic Blessed Francis Palau, she spoke thus to him, "Understand this mystery. Just as a captain saves himself by saving his people, so you, by saving others, will save yourself. And if you do not save others, you will not save yourself. Come," she said to him, "to arms and let us go to battle." He was a priest and a religious. What were his arms? The rosary. Preaching. Hearing confessions. Anointing. Confect the Eucharist at the Holy Mass. Now consider the second parable today. Note the contrast with the mention of the woman. So we have the man, now he mentions a woman. What woman, having 10 groats, if she lose one groat, doth not light a candle and sweep the house until she find it? Notice how the woman stays inside the home. She doesn't go out. She stays inside, sweeping and lighting lamps and candles. In other words, praying. What do we do when we want to pray? We light a candle to represent our prayer. And she gained the victory. We could think of the 10 groats as the 10 commandments. She broke one somewhere, maybe. She's trying to recover it through penance and prayer. And she gets it back. Again, historical examples are not wanting. In the time of the judges, Jael killed the enemy general Sisera within her own tent using a tent peg and a hammer. She didn't have to go out. She had to fight any battles. She won inside. The virginal Queen Esther conquered the enemy by providing the king a banquet inside. The devout Queen of France, Clotilde, stayed home while her pagan husband, King Clovis, fought battles and converted in the midst of one battle because of her faith and her prayers. The great Queen Isabel of Spain worked behind the scenes to make the victories of Ferdinand, her husband, possible against the Muslim Moors, even personally sewing him new shirts and clothes. So effective was this queen that the chess piece, as we've mentioned before, the chess piece, the queen on that game was changed at that time to match this fantastic Catholic queen. It was the diligence of these women in prayer and home economics that won the day. All of this is captured perfectly in Our Lady, whom the saints and the doctors like Maximus the Confessor and Bonaventure explained stayed in the upper room, which is Zion, to help the church in her first years. All the lessons on her mass days, or at least nearly all of them, speak of her abode as remaining in Zion. And thus we have Pentecost and all that happened to the early church due to her presence there. That's where the Holy Ghost came down upon her, and because she was there, upon the apostles that were surrounding her. I hope you see the significance. In general, the man goes out while the woman stays home. I know there are exceptions to this norm. Nevertheless, it remains the norm, the ordinary, as things ought to be, as we can plainly see in the parables today. Traditionally, at every level in the church, this is how things have worked and worked well. The priest is the missionary, while the nun remains cloistered. And without her, he wouldn't do a good job. The husband and father of the family goes out and performs arduous and difficult tasks, while the wife and mother manages the home, no less arduous and difficult to keep up. Yet both seek the same end, the continued conversion of their own soul and those under their care, but in different ways. In different ways. This is precisely why homeschooling moms stay home while working, sweeping, as it were, to prevent their children from falling away. There's a grace here in fulfilling our duties and making reparation, a grace to convert souls. And dare I say it, many homeschooling parents are making reparation. They don't want to happen to their children what happened to them. Sometimes we learn what not to do from our parents and our grandparents. We try to undo it and do it right. The Sacred Heart of Jesus promised St. Margaret Mary that he would give those consecrated to him and who fulfill the 9 First Fridays all the graces necessary for their state of life. At Lourdes and Fatima, we have been commanded to do penance, penance, penance. To clarify this repeated threefold request, His Majesty appeared later to Sister Lucia saying, "The sacrifice required for every person is the fulfillment of his duties in life and the observance of my law." This is the penance that I now seek and require. How can men and women overcome past mistakes? How can they do penance, penance, penance? They seek to carry out their duties of their state in life. That's how. The gospel parables today indicate these duties are not always the same. Thus, His Majesty purposely mentions men and women separately. But they have the same goals, the same fruits. Souls are saved and angels rejoice. Now, many fail to complete this penance because they do not know their duties beyond the basic ones owed to God and His church, as indicated by the Ten Commandments and the precepts of the church. As we begin again the liturgical season of the time after Pentecost, let's renew and deepen our understanding of our duties of our state in life. Now, I provided you a summary, at least for moms and dads and husbands and wives, a summary of our duties and state in life, at least a number of copies in the back of the church. But they're also available on our website for children as well as Christians in general. Please go print them out and study them. This is the time to renew them. Finally, at Fatima, the angel depicted in the vision part of the third secret repeated the request of Our Lady of Lourdes, penance, penance, penance. With this penance performed, the Heavenly Queen is depicted in that scene, in that vision, as putting out the flames of God's wrath coming upon our world. If Christian husbands and fathers, Christian wives and mothers and children do penance according to their duties of state, they will surely be aided by God's grace in all their endeavors and receive the protection of the Sacred and Immaculate Hearts against all dangers, as well as help Our Lady in fulfilling the Fatima promises, such that in the end, as she said, my Immaculate Heart will triumph. In the name of the Father, and of the Son, and of the Holy Ghost.
2: In the name of the Father, and of the Son, and of the Holy Spirit. Amen. Today is the 16th Sunday after Pentecost, and today Jesus is eating with the religious leaders of His time. But what's a little bit striking about this is He's not just eating with them, He's actually in the house of the chief of the Pharisees, and it's the Sabbath day. So they're watching Him, and we hear, "Behold, there was a certain man before Him that had the dropsy." Now, quick note, that's basically a swelling with water. I picture someone with congestive heart failure, but I didn't Google exactly what the dropsy is, so you can do that. But he had water swelling. And so Jesus answers the Pharisees and the lawyers, saying, "Is it lawful to heal on the Sabbath day?" And the very next line is, "But they held their peace." Why? Well, they're holding their peace under the pretext of it being the Sabbath. And maybe there was some kind of superstition that you couldn't heal on the Sabbath. But the real reason they don't want Jesus to heal this man with this water swelling is because they're jealous of Him, His power. He's God, and the people love Jesus. So Jesus heals him anyway, of course. Now, this healing wasn't going against His Father's law. It was going against the Pharisees' customs. And again, today we're in Luke chapter 14, but I love a line from Mark 12:14. One translation has the Pharisees say to Jesus, "You aren't swayed by men because you pay no attention to who they are. You aren't swayed by men because you pay no attention to who they are." Well, that's going to be the topic of today's homily, actually, is the Holy Ghost's gift of knowledge, which is to seek God above all things and to weigh all earthly things in light of this. And let's look at this humanly before we look at it spiritually. It wasn't that Jesus didn't want to connect with the Pharisees. It wasn't that Jesus didn't love the Pharisees. He actually loved them very much. He just loved His Father more. And that is the key to this homily early on. Jesus loved the Pharisees, but He loved His Father more. And that's our calling as Christians. So we're going to talk in this homily about how much we should actually care about what other people think about us. So most of my listeners out there are Catholics who take their faith pretty seriously. And so I'm going to put everyone on a little spectrum that I made up here. First is relevant, second is inspirational, and third is weird. So relevant, inspirational, and weird. And I think that in some sense, we can put a lot of Catholics, maybe all Catholics who take their faith seriously in America these days, into one of those three. Now, relevant, this is when people try to be a cool Catholic, and then we'll go to the far other side of the spectrum here. Weird is this kind of this idea that the weirder you are, the more holy you are. And then in the middle, and I don't mean middle in the sense that it is kind of the bell curve of the population middle. I mean like the peak of a mountain between two valleys. Middle is inspirational, and that's the life of a saint. So let's go a little bit deeper into these terms, and you'll see why I want to use these. Relevant, we could really define as caring too much what people think. And weird, we could maybe define as not caring enough what people think. I think weird is sometimes a temptation for traditionalists. We see the world, it's on a crash course to destruction, and we retreat and pull out. And I understand. But we're going to see that that misses the naturalness and humility with which Jesus and Mary lived. And they didn't just live, they lived in a broken world a lot like ours. And then relevance, let's look at the other side of the spectrum again, is when we try to make the gospel look so cool. And, you know, it's not the worst intention in the world, but we begin to think of what will win more souls more than what will please God. Think about it. It sounds good to win souls, but the first great commandment comes before the second great commandment. The first great commandment, as I say a lot, is to, well, as Jesus said, but I try to repeat, to love the Lord your God with your whole heart, soul, strength, and mind, which comes from Deuteronomy. And the second great commandment is to love your neighbor as yourself. But we can't invert those. And Jesus, in today's gospel, he won't have any of that. As I said earlier, he loves the Pharisees, but he loves his Father more. Jesus doesn't try to please people. And ironically, the whole world follows him. Why? Because he's doing the will of the Father, who is the creator of the whole world. And Jesus is too. He's the second person of the Trinity. And so what this shows us today is that the world is looking for an inspiration. They're not looking for relevant Christians. They're not looking for weird Christians. They're looking for an inspiration. And the only way to be an inspiration is to do the will of the Father. Today, or rather this weekend, depending on when you're listening to this, Mother Teresa is being canonized. And let me tell you a quick story. You know, at one point she was taking a little kid into a bakery there in Calcutta and asked the owner of the bakery for something for this young boy. And the owner of the bakery spit in her face, and she wiped the spit out of her eyes and said, "Well, that was for me, but do you have anything for him?" And I love that story because it shows just how she lived her life with a naturalness and a humility, but a humility that was not against obviously having a sense of humor. So it wasn't that she went around Calcutta with an arrogance or a holier-than-thou attitude. I remember walking around with the nuns in Calcutta, and when I wasn't with them, the Muslims, I lived in the Muslim part of town for about a month, a year and a half ago, they were actually more respectful to me than some towns I've lived in Colorado, but they didn't get out of my way, where when I was walking with the missionaries of charity, all the Muslims and Hindus and Catholics got out of the way and just had the most joy and respect for those missionaries of charity. And I think just that spirit of Mother Teresa overflowed into all of her nuns. And so she didn't try to please anybody. She tried to please God, and they saw this in her. You know, Mother Teresa spoke really clearly on tough issues that the West didn't want to hear about. But even then, she had an ability to reach people's hearts because she was in such union with God. I think it was the late 80s, she did a valedictorian speech at Harvard. Maybe that's not the right word, valedictorian, but she gave the main speech at Harvard, and she preached against abortion, and she got a standing ovation in Harvard at the late 80s from a student body that I assume was mostly pro-choice. Why? Because they were moved at the sight and the sound of a saint. There was an anointing of the Holy Spirit upon the whole place. So what we see is Mother Teresa was relevant because she was not trying to be. Let me say that again. Mother Teresa was relevant because she was not trying to be. Mother Teresa became an inspiration to the world not because she helped the poor alone, but because she was a walking image of Jesus, or more likely, Mary. And this probably came through her numerous holy hours a day that she made before her Eucharistic Lord. once there was an Englishman making a movie about her, and there simply wasn't enough light in one of the little homes in Calcutta that she was entering to bring evangelization or the good news of the gospel or food. And as the cameraman noticed this, he was just going to turn his camera off, and Muggeridge, the one who was producing this film, said, "No, hold on, look at her." And they both admitted there was a light coming not off of her, but through her. And really, this is actually the Byzantine East definition of a saint, is one who glows. I don't mean that in a kind of a shallow sense. That's literally one of the Eastern definitions of a saint, is one who glows or one who shines. So let's get back to this term, relevance or weird. Was Mother Teresa weird? Well, she was wrinkled, and she was about the size of Yoda, and she spoke English with a half Albanian and half Indian accent. And that is weird. But besides that, no, she was natural. Was she relevant? Well, she became relevant, but I can tell you, she didn't really care about that. A friend recently sent me a great quote from G.K. Chesterton. Chesterton writes, "Each generation seeks its saint by instinct and not what the people want, but rather what the people need. Therefore, the paradox of history is that each generation is converted by the saint who contradicts it most. Therefore, the paradox of history is that each generation is converted by the saint who contradicts it most." That's G.K. Chesterton. Okay, so to sum it up, Mother Teresa was first an inspiration because her whole goal in life was to do the will of the Father. And, you know, I wouldn't suggest anyone do this without a spiritual director, but she even took a personal vow under pain of mortal sin to never deny God anything, anything that she felt the inspiration to do, even the smallest inspiration to, say, give up an ice cream cone or something. I don't think she ate a lot of ice cream. But any small inspiration, she took a personal vow to please God in that. So Mother Teresa became relevant because she didn't care what people thought of her, just like Jesus in the gospel today. Mother Teresa sought, first of all, surrender to the will of God in all things, and then to comfort the heart of Jesus. And in doing that, she accidentally comforted the heart of almost the whole world. So let me just summarize my homily in two closing sentences. One, try to please God, not man, and you will be a saint. Two, if you become a saint, you will make many people confused at you, but it will eventually...
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1: In the name of the Father, the Son, and the Holy Ghost, amen. Dear people, after the sadness and the mourning on Good Friday, it is a triumph and a joy of Easter. And the liturgy expresses that in a wonderful way, by the vestments, by the flowers, by the bells, by the singing. It is a triumph and a joy of Easter. On Good Friday, we contemplated our Savior on the cross, all covered with blood and wounds. He was plunged into suffering. And so during all these days, we cried over our sins, which were the cause of His passion. One single drop of blood was sufficient to redeem us, but He shed all His blood for us. And so it was a time of grief, of mourning. But on Sunday, on Easter Sunday morning, Holy Mother Church turns our grief in a most profound joy, the most profound joy. And she sings the Alleluia. Jesus is risen, our beloved lives again. He is glorious. He has a glorified body. And so let us meditate on this Easter morning of the resurrection. So we can imagine the night between Saturday and Sunday. The day dawn is appearing. And we can remember these words of our Lord: no man takes away my life from me. I lay down of myself. I have the power of laying down my life, and I have the power to take it up again. And the soul of our Lord, which was in limbo, rushes forth, followed by the whole multitude of all the souls of the just of the Old Testament, who are waiting for their deliverance. And in the twinkling of an eye, the soul of our Lord reaches and enters the sepulchre, and reunites itself with the body which 3 days before it had left in the agony of suffering. And we can see the sacred body, which suddenly returns to life, raises itself up and frees itself from the burial cloth, the spices and the band. And all the bruises, these black bruises which were covering the body of our Lord, have disappeared. The blood, which was on the cross and on the hill of Calvary, has come back into his veins. And from these limbs that had been torn by the scourging, from this head that had been mangled by the thorns, and from these hands and feet that had been pierced by the nails, there shines forth now a dazzling light which fills the Holy Sepulchre. We can see also all the angels were around our Lord, and they adore the Savior, conqueror of death. The angels take with reverence the shroud and fold it up. They place it on the slab where the body had been laid by Joseph and Nicodemus. So we can contemplate this scene. How beautiful must be our Lord, beaming with glory, radiant with light. The day of His resurrection, of His final victory. So let us this morning with a great joy adore with the angels the Son of God risen from the dead. Let us say, O triumphant Jesus, we adore Thee. How happy we are to see You glorified. You no longer suffer, and we are happy to see You in this day. And then our Lord, you know, is not to tarry in this gloomy sepulchre. Quicker than a ray of light, He passes through the stone which was closing the sepulchre. You know that the tomb remained sealed. Our Lord passed through the stone there, as likewise at Christmas, He passed through the womb of Our Lady. And so death is vanquished. On Good Friday, it was the victory obtained the victory over the devil. The great act of love of the Redeemer was the great mystery of the redemption, the victory over sin and over the devil. And today, on Easter Sunday, is the victory over death. And this victory over death manifests in a visible, in a sensible way, the victory over sin on the cross, which was hidden. And that's the greatness of the resurrection, is in the fact that the resurrection is a great sign of the mystery of the redemption, since death was the consequence of sin. The victory over death is a consequence of the victory over sin. And that's why Easter morning manifests in splendor the victory of Good Friday, of our Lord dying on the cross. And so the mystery of the redemption is manifested also on Easter morning. Then we can see the sepulchre. The stone is thrown open. And an angel descends from heaven, rolls the stone away, and sat upon it, which as read in the Gospel, the holy woman saw this angel. His countenance is as lightning, and his clothes as snow. And for fear of him, the gods are struck with terror, and they fall on the ground as dead men. And then they return to themselves and leave the sepulchre, and they hasten the city to tell what they saw. And then, dear people, what do you think our Lord will do now that he is risen? Do you think he will go to see his apostles, to establish them witnesses of his resurrection? No, he will not do that. He has something more important to do for his heart. He speeds now to his most holy mother. His first apparition will be for her. He is the vanquisher of death. He is the glorious Savior. But he is also the son of Mary. And he cannot forget that his mother was at the foot of the cross during these painful horrors of his agony on the cross. And he wants to console his mother. Even, dear people, why does our Lord choose for the time of his resurrection so early this morning? Because he just couldn't wait to console his mother. In the first hours of Easter morning, day dawn, even the night was almost not finished, he just speaks to console his mother. So impatient he was. So we can see this. It's the delights of the Christian soul to meditate this first apparition of our Lord to his mother. So we can imagine the old house and Our Lady, who was waiting for her divine son with a great faith. She was the only one, the fact that had kept a strong faith. The apostles, even the holy women, they had lost the faith. But Our Lady was the light, remaining the light in the darkness. She was with her faith, waiting for her divine son, for her resurrection. She knew perfectly. But of course she was overwhelmed with grief because all the scenes of the Passion of Good Friday, his son dying on the cross, when she received in her arms the lifeless body of her son, this was completely overpowering her mind, and she was still plunged into grief. And she was waiting. We can see the table, maybe, where she has set the crown of thorns and the nails, the only things that man left her from her divine son. She was waiting and just praying with a great faith. And then she hears the voice of our Lord, of her beloved. And her eyes, which have grown dim from wakefulness, from sleepless night, from tears, now they flash with delight, because they just see the brightness of her Jesus. We can see our Lord arriving, and he calls his mother by her name. It is no longer the tone of voice which pierced her soul when our Lord on the cross on Good Friday addressed her, saying, "Woman, behold thy son," and when he gave to Our Lady St. John to replace him, a disciple to replace the master, a son, St. John, to

0: And the eyes of our Lord are no longer expressing the pain that he had on the cross, his sorrow because of his sufferings, and most of all, of course, because of our sins, but expressing only peace and victory. We can imagine our Lord, he's smiling to Our Lady with meekness. He speaks to her with affection. Maybe he sits down with her, he embraces her, he kisses his mother. And imagine these scenes. The kiss of our Lord to Our Lady in this Easter morning. The Son of God consoling his mother. And of course Mary is inundated with joy. And that makes her forget all the sorrows that she had had in these painful days. And probably Jesus remained a long time with his mother because she was really needing it. So he bends while her grief of the mother of sorrows. It's even only maybe after several moments that she was able to realize what was happening. And to realize the immense happiness of the presence of her glorious Son. So let us rejoice to see Our Lady consoled. See, when we were on Good Friday, we were crying because we were seeing our mother in her grief, in her sorrow. And now on Easter morning, we must be happy because we see her consoled. The joy of our mother must be also the joy of the children. Yes. So let us congratulate her and be happy because she is rewarded. She is consoled by her Son. So here are some little thoughts to feed your meditation of this morning. You can contemplate this mystery of the resurrection. And you can draw a short lesson for our life. It is that for us also we have a Good Friday and we have an Easter morning. We have to have a share in the cross of our Lord, as even Our Lady had. She was without sin, but she still had a great share of sorrows before having the joy of Easter. Also, we must also have the same thing. We are not different. We must take up our cross if we want to enjoy a day of rejoicing in heaven forever. If we suffer with our Lord, we will be glorified with it. And in heaven there will be no more weeping, no more pain, but eternal joy and peace. So let us be courageous and be more fervent in our Christian life. Yesterday, in the Easter Vigil, we all renew the promises of our baptism. We say, I do renounce sin, I do renounce Satan, I do renounce the world. It must mean something. Must mean that we really will do our very best to avoid sin, to lead as fervent Catholics and not as worldly people. So, dear people, I wish you a very blessed and holy and happy Easter to you and all your families, a day of gladness and of joy and of peace. Alleluia. If the Church sings all the time, Alleluia. Our Savior is risen, and we shall rise today also one day. So let us rejoice, let us pray Our Lady so that she may help us to meditate this mystery of the resurrection, so that we may also have our share one day in heaven to the glory of her divine Son. Amen. The Father.
1: In the name of the Father, and the Son, and the Holy Ghost, amen. Dear faithful, there was a family. A little girl, the mom was inside doing the dishes. She's looking out the window. She can see the front yard. And her daughter is there playing in the front yard, young girl. And they had two Dobermans, two dogs. And they were out there with her. And on the street, the mother saw a van pull up. And the window rolled down, and a man inside started talking to the little girl. And she came a little closer, a little suspicious. He's talking to her, and then he offered her some candy. And he dropped it out the window so she'd have to come up close. The little girl whistled to the

0: dogs. And the dogs came on either side of her, right? And once the dogs were there, she pointed at the man and said, "Go away, bad man." And the man, frightened by the dogs and by the little girl's resilience, he drove away. Now, this little girl, she was protected by her guardian angel, of course. Maybe we can call one of those dogs her guardian angel. But the other protection that she had was the formation that she received from her family. Of course, her mom was inside. She wouldn't let anything bad happen to her little girl. But the child was formed well. She recognized the evil that was there and sent it away. Right? You have children. Many of you have children, right? And you want to protect them from evil. And you certainly need to do that, and you do a wonderful job of that. But you can't protect them from every evil. It's impossible. Eventually, they're going to have to face some sort of evil out in the world, whether as children, and then certainly when they get older. The question is then, how do you protect them from those sorts of evils? And the answer is in this story. It's in the formation that you give to your children. You have to give them the ability to protect themselves, to recognize evil, to judge, to recognize evil, and take the appropriate measures to get out of that. So the protection you offer in your family is not enough for your children. You can't keep them locked up forever, right? They're going to have to go out into the world. And you have to give them the tools to face that. You have to equip them. Right? And it's not just some sort of like, oh, here's a hammer, here's a gun, you can protect yourself, right? It's not a tool like that. The tool that you have to give them is internal. It's within them. Right? And the difficulty, as you know well, I don't have to tell you, is free will. They can choose. Right? They can choose to do good. They can choose to do evil. And you face that every single day. But why didn't you do your chores? Why didn't you, you know, get up on time? Why didn't you go to bed? Why didn't you, you know, right? They have a free will. And what you're trying to do is coax, encourage, restrain that free will in order that it makes good choices. And they have to get used to making good choices. And the family is certainly a sanctuary, and it's the place where this free will is exercised, right? And they can make mistakes without really serious consequences, right? That's what you're there for, the parents. That's what the school is there for. That's what we're here for, to try to like, no, that was a bad decision. Here, let me help you make a good decision. Sometimes that means grounding, right? But it's the purpose of that is not so much to punish as to educate, to train that free will. Right? Our enemies, the enemies of Christ, the enemies in the world, they're very smart. They have a lot of resources at their disposal, a lot of money. So how can you really equip your children to face such a powerful and crafty foe? Oh. When you're educating your children, the purpose is to bring them to perfection, as far as that is possible, right? It's physical, it's mental, it's moral, it's spiritual. That's your goal when you're trying to form them. You're trying to equip them to deal with life. Because life is, you know, and adults and those who have many years behind them know that life is challenging. So how do you face that? And perhaps you even look back at your life and said, I wish I had known this before. Or wish my parents had given me this. And you have to look forward and say, I need to give my children this right now. Well, the goal of this formation is simply so that your children can be happy. And a lot of people forget that. Happiness is the goal of life. Of course, eternal happiness, yes, in heaven. But even now, right now in this life, the goal is happiness. And how are you going to live happily? By living rightly, according to reason. Right? Your children have to be mature in order to be perfect, right? They're imperfect right now, right? And we can say the same thing about ourselves. We are imperfect. Why? Because we haven't developed fully as God has intended us to, humanly, I would even say. And that's why we have a certain element of unhappiness in our lives, right? What I'm trying to say is that they need something permanent in them to enable them to live rightly, to live happily, a habit, a stable habit within their souls. Because we know, we experience, right, the inclination to do things that are naughty, right, to think things that are bad. And that's the wounds of original sin. So how much more do we need to help train our wills, your children's wills, to do the right thing, to choose the right thing? The power they have to choose to do something or not do something, it's completely open. They can do whatever they want. And we want them to take the right choices, right? To limit the use of that power, that free will that they have. When you start doing something for the first time, it's not easy. It's difficult. Like you throw a baseball, right? The first time you throw a baseball as a toddler, it's not very effective. But after repeated actions, right, over years, that becomes more and more natural, let's say, right? Because you have your human nature, obviously, but it needs to be trained. It needs to act again and again and again in order to develop a habit so that eventually that throwing the baseball is second nature. You don't even think about it anymore, right? It just happens. And when that happens, then that action, right, becomes easy. Is prompt. You don't have to think about it. Okay, all the mechanics, you know, that are involved in that motion, that action. And it's actually pleasant. It's enjoyable. You like doing it. And the same thing can be said of any habit, which we call virtue. Virtue, at first, is difficult. And most people get caught up with the difficulty of trying to acquire that virtue. Just like that little kid who's like, I'm never going to be any good. I keep trying to throw the ball and it doesn't go the right direction. I'm not very good at this, right? But after practice, over and over and over again, many acts of virtue, it becomes easier. It becomes prompt. It happens right away. And in fact, it even is pleasant. It's enjoyable to do an act of virtue. Right? But most people give up right away when it's like, oh, it's hard. It's like, well, that's because you're out of practice. You're not any good at it. Well, you got to do it more. You have to do more acts of charity, more acts of patience, more acts. Eventually, it will become easier. Eventually, it will become even pleasant to do that, to render that service to your fellow man, to God. This is what virtue does. And this is the goal, ultimately, of education. Not just keeping your children from evil, or yourself for that matter, but putting into them, helping them develop the virtue, the power to act well all the time. So that when you let them go, you know how they are going to act. Because they have something inside of them guiding them, directing them, helping them to constantly choose the right thing. Not that they won't make mistakes, but that virtue is really the ultimate goal. You can only shield your children from so many evils. You can only shield yourself from so many evils, right? Our faith is not a negative faith. And we can sometimes do that. Well, I just need to stay away from the occasion of sin. Of course you have to do that. But sometimes it's going to smack you in the face. What are you going to do then? You have to act virtuously. Virtue is our goal. Because by virtue, you can live rightly. You can live happily, right? Those who are not living virtuously are unhappy. And we want to be happy, right? So they're not living well, and so therefore they're not going to reach their end. We want to live well, virtuously, so we can live happily and then reach our end, which is eternal salvation. So the positive work is absolutely crucial in this formation that you're trying to give your children. The Holy Family, we have this feast today, and that's why I'm speaking about this question of formation, not just for your children, but for yourselves. The same principles apply to each one of us. It's remarkable to see how Jesus Christ spends most of his life in a family. 3 years of apostolate. That's it. Only 3 years. You almost would expect, like, Jesus, do something. Like, you got to save the world. Go. But no. He stays at home. And those words, he was subject to them. That's most of his life. He spends, the Son of God became man and spent most of his life in obedience to his parents. It's quite remarkable. It's something to meditate about. We don't have a lot in the gospel, but it's something to think about. What was the life of the Holy Family like? What do they do every day? Right? It's mostly a humdrum repetition of habits, right? And it's hard work. They're poor, right? So there's not a whole lot going on in their life, but it's something to meditate upon and imitate yourself. How can I reproduce that life? Not that you're going to be exactly like them. You're not all carpenters. You're not wearing sandals, right? Just because, you know, what they're wearing, not those superficial details, but fundamentally the virtues that they practice, that's what you have to reproduce in your families in order that your family may be the sanctuary that cultivates a life, the life of Christ, ultimately. Right? Imitate them. Pray to the Holy Family today that you may have this home that is like the Holy Family, that you can more and more try to imitate that. You know, gradually adjust your life, because your lives are not perfect, of course. None of ours are. And it's the question of moving towards that ideal, because we're not there yet. How do I do that? And that requires reflection upon that, and of course the grace of God. So ask the Holy Family for this, for the virtues that your family needs, that you need in order to form your children in virtue, so that you may live happily and peacefully in union with the Holy Family. In the name of the Father, and the Son, and the Holy Ghost. Amen.
1: This is Father Christopher Leith, and I'm back again to talk to you once more about the virtues. So this is the second segment of three segments on virtues. So we're talking about the title will be, what's so good about virtues? In other words, why should I like them? Why should I like virtues? Why should I want to be virtuous? So, good point. Yeah. There's in the Psalms we read something about I was zealous about my wicked neighbor because he had things so good. He was enjoying life, etc. Yeah. We might wonder sometimes, why should I want to be good? And so I give you the reasons. These are the reasons. Why should we want to be virtuous? Why should we want to foster in our own behavior virtuous acts? The first reason is, as I said in the last segment, happiness. We are not happy if we're not virtuous. And to make that a little more understandable, I'd like to remind you that there is a difference between pleasure and happiness. Pleasure is some kind of something that's pleasing in one way or another. But not all pleasure leads to happiness. And happiness has its own kind of pleasure, but not every pleasure leads to happiness. Some pleasures lead us away from happiness. And we have to realize that just because something pleases us in this way or that way, does not mean it's the right choice. It doesn't necessarily lead us to happiness. So we look for happiness, especially where a human being is apt for happiness. How is it that a man, a human creature, is happy? You remember the happiness is sayings, happiness is this or that, you know. Real happiness is something which is common to all human creatures. And that is the happiness of fulfillment, complete fulfillment. So fulfillment means that the person has his capacities completely full, that every capacity for good is filled. Now, there are lots of wrong approaches to fulfilling ourselves, and they do indeed start to fill us. But then, they leave us unsatisfied. They don't fill us completely. And, in the final analysis, they leave us empty of all fulfillment. Whatever was filling us before seems to fade, disappear, and is no longer something that we enjoy. And we may have enjoyed it at first, with certain pleasure, and yet, when it's gone, it doesn't come back. And it's over. So the human soul, as you know from, we should all know this, that the human soul is forever. not eternal in the sense that it was created at a point in time. We didn't exist from forever like God did. God never began to exist. We did begin. And we will, but our souls will never cease to exist. We'll always be. We will always be. When we die, we know that the soul and the body are separated from one another. And that's the end of our life on earth. But the soul continues to exist, even though the body is decaying and it's gone. It dies. It falls apart. So the soul, however, stays, and it's because the soul, the human soul, is not like an animal soul, because insofar as it is spiritual, created in the image and likeness of God. So we have powers that the animals don't have. We have intelligence. The animals don't have intelligence. They cannot abstract a universal idea out of particular things. They cannot judge and they cannot reason. But a human being can, because he has a spiritual soul and he has these faculties, which are the faculties of intellect and will, are the faculties that animals don't have, and they would share them in common with the angels and with God. And so that's why that the Holy Scriptures remind us that we are created in the image and likeness of God. He created Adam and Eve in the image and likeness of God. And that's also the words of our current president. President Trump was saying about each child is the holy image of God. Well, he's getting close to pointing out a Catholic teaching there. So that's very good. We like that. The more the better. So what about these the whole human soul? The human soul can only be fulfilled by infinite good, unlimited good, and that's God himself. And our union with God through grace requires that we receive sanctifying grace, which is a gift. And having that sanctifying grace in our souls elevates us to a level way above creatures that are just creatures. We were just creatures without sanctifying grace, although in the image and likeness of God, and capable of grace without grace. And when we're baptized and receive grace for the first time, we are raised up to a higher level of existence, which means we're adopted children of God. We participate in the nature of the Most Holy Trinity. And for that reason, we are there now. We're not just mere creatures anymore. And that union is there even with sanctifying grace. We're united with God in that way, participating in his nature. But this nature needs also to imitate God in its way of being. And the way of being means we not only partake in God's nature, but we partake in his goodness, both in being and in action. The action then, what we have to do, what we do with ourselves, with our free choices that we make during life, with our intelligence, those actions, we want them to be like God. We want them to be divine. Whether we are saying something or doing something, we want the words we say and the things we do to be like our Creator. And that is how the virtues help us. We increase our virtues by, first of all, by deliberately practicing them, by thinking, I'm going to be honest, or I'm going to be patient, I'm going to be thoughtful to my neighbor, which is a charity towards your neighbor, to think of what's going on with the neighbor and take that as a basis for how we're going to deal with them. So this this happiness requires not only being a participant in God's nature by sanctifying grace, but also by behaving like a child of God. And this way we live up to our title. As a baptized Catholic, we have a title. The title is child of God, sons of God. We say that at Easter time. We sing like, "You sons and daughters, you know, the, O filiae, filiae, so children of God," and we have that title, but it's by the virtues that we live up to the title. Living up to it is extremely important, and it's required of us, and that is where the virtues come in. So, I will give you, for the last minute or so, one point, which is the beginning of all other virtue, and that is humility. Humility, even though it's not the highest of all virtues, it is the most necessary. And it starts with being completely honest about the whole story. To know what we know and what we don't know. I know this, I don't know that. Not to pretend that we know things that we don't know. Nor to pretend that we don't know things that we do know. And never to pretend that we know it all. That's the key for all of us. We don't need to be know-it-alls. So, end of section two, segment two on virtues, and I'll come back again with a little something for you next time on how to foster virtue.
2: My dear children who will receive our Lord for the first time in your soul, my dear brethren, isn't that wonderful that this first Holy Communion takes place not only in the month of Mary, our Blessed Mother, the month of purity, the month of the flowers, the month of happiness, but also in the feast in which we commemorate the descent of the Holy Ghost upon the apostles. In fact, the souls of these little children will receive today for the first time the Holy Communion. Our Lord, who is true man, but also true God, you receive the divinity of our Lord. Therefore, you receive the Holy Trinity. The Father, the Son, and the Holy Ghost will dwell in your little hearts today, just in a few minutes, for the first time in your life, with such an intimate union with you. It will be good, however, not to forget the Feast of Pentecost, the commemoration of this day in which the Church was promulgated, was founded, the Church which was prepared with the sufferings of our Lord and particularly with his sacrifice upon the cross, was promulgated, was officially founded in the day of Pentecost. And we as members of the Church that have received in the day of our baptism and in the day of our confirmation the plenitude of the gifts of the Holy Ghost, it will be good to remind today what must be the dispositions which are required to receive not the Holy Ghost that we have in our souls by the state of grace, but particularly to receive the Holy Ghost, to receive the graces of the Holy Ghost, the graces which proceed from the sources which are the seven gifts of the third person of the Holy Trinity. The first disposition is recollection. Recollection and silence. In our body, physically speaking, but particularly, principally in our soul. The Holy Ghost himself tells us that he leads into solitude the soul with whom he wishes to speak. God cannot communicate himself to a disturbed soul, to an agitated soul. The first disposition that we must have, if we want to receive in our soul the graces which come from the gifts of the Holy Ghost, we must be in silence, in peace. The apostles were in retreat when the Holy Ghost descended upon them. And hence, we must conclude that everything which disturbs the soul, which preoccupies the heart, is an obstacle to the communications of the Holy Ghost and to the support and strength that the Holy Ghost can give to our Christian life. Why are we living maybe in a state of sin? Why do we have bad customs? Why we cannot, in spite of masses, communions, confessions, prayers and sacrifices, why we cannot change our life and convert ourselves? Maybe because we do not have this essential condition of recollection and silence. God will not work in your soul if you are disturbed. The television, the frequentation of worldly people, the gossips, the parties, all these things that apparently, and if we take them separately, they do not seem to be very bad. When they are together, they become something incompatible with the spirit of piety. We that have the privilege to not have television in our houses, in our convents, or in our priories, we that do not have parties, we that do not have these worldly occupations, know how difficult it is, even in a life of silence and peace, to keep this interior recollection. I don't know what will be the situation of those who are continually living in the noise of the world, that do not give a second to the prayer. Don't be mistaken, you will not improve your spiritual life if you do not have this silence and recollection in your soul. I know that you are not monks, that you are not nuns, except some of us, but, however, you must have this spirit of peace, silence, and recollection in your daily life. Vigilance is the second disposition required to receive the plenitude of the graces of the Holy Spirit. When the days of Pentecost were accomplished, says the Gospel of today, a sound from heaven was heard as of a mighty wind coming. It is always in a sudden and unlooked for way that grace knocks at the doors of our hearts. It is in a sudden way that the Holy Ghost communicates himself to us. He does not consult our time. I am the Holy Ghost, may I have an appointment with your soul. This does not exist. We must await his time of coming. We must not prepare our soul when we want to receive the grace of God. It's God who will knock at the door of our soul when he will want. We must be vigilant, prepare in every moment, not to lose the graces that God will send to our soul. St. Paul, for example, remember, he was suddenly stricken to the earth while he was on his way to Damascus. It was suddenly also that the star appeared to the wise men to indicate where was the Savior of the world to be born. We must also be attentive to the sudden movements of the Holy Ghost. Vigilance, because lack of vigilance would cause us to lose a multitude of graces which would sanctify us. Recollection and vigilance. The third condition is to ask the graces of the Holy Ghost by fervent prayer. He will give the good spirit to them to ask him, says the book of the Proverbs. Grace comes from heaven. Grace does not come from earth. It is not in the screen of your television set. It is not in your worldly books. It is not in the airports, it is not in the taverns, it is not with your worldly friends that you will obtain the grace that you need to save your soul or to improve your spiritual way of life. It is from heaven. Therefore, we should seek grace in heaven, since it is from heaven that we must expect it. We must attract the Holy Ghost to us by the profound conviction of our misery and our weakness, by the earnestness of our desires, by the knowledge which we have of the need of the gifts of the Holy Ghost. Let your soul be before Him, imploring the water of heaven for your dry soul. The apostles were engaged in prayer when they received the Holy Ghost. Therefore, if we want to receive the graces of the Holy Ghost, imitate the apostles. Let us imitate them, praying with fervor and in asking for the Holy Ghost, source of all gifts, the graces that we need. Prayer, vigilance, and also interior and exterior recollection. What are the effects of the gifts of the Holy Ghost? Why do we need the Holy Ghost to come to our souls? Mystery of the Trinity. Well, the principal effects of the Holy Spirit are indicated in the epistle of today. The Spirit of God comes like a mighty wind. As the wind drives before dust and renews the air which is corrupted, so the Holy Ghost, when He comes to our soul, drives away all carnal affections, all earthly desires, worldly thoughts, dissipation, and every evil from our hearts. He purifies the atmosphere of our soul, and He expels the miasma of sin out of our hearts. The Holy Ghost filled the whole house. He filled the place in which the apostles were assembled. This expression should make us understand the abundance with which the Holy Ghost communicates His gifts. He fills the church with them. He enriches her with every virtue and every grace. He fills also the souls of the faithful. And with great liberality, He gives, if He finds in our soul perfect dispositions, all the graces necessary not only for our salvation, but for our sanctification. Therefore, let us open to the Holy Ghost the avenues of our soul in such a manner that He may enrich us with all His gifts. The Holy Ghost rested on the apostles in the form of tongues of fire. This circumstance reveals the other two principal effects of the Holy Spirit. He enlightens and gives warmth at the same time. He enlightens our intelligence as He enlightened the intelligence of the apostles. What intelligence of the Holy Scripture in this poor fisherman? What intelligence concerning the highest mysteries of God and man? Our Lord said to them, "I have much more to communicate to you, but now you are not capable of understanding. But when the Spirit of truth shall come, He shall reveal everything to you." And His words were verified to the letter. Men so slow to believe, so densely ignorant, have hardly received the Holy Ghost, that then astonish the most important people, the most learned, by their science. They understand at length what another teacher has said to them when they could not comprehend His teachings. Blessed are they that mourn, blessed are they that suffer persecution for justice. These truths of our holy faith, which are so opposed to all the feelings, to all the sentiments of nature, and to all the prejudices of the world, are now believed and accepted from the first day by 3,000 persons. How great is the power of the Holy Ghost! He whom the Holy Scripture called the most beautiful among the children of men, he who went about doing good, in spite of his virtues and benefits, could only win to himself a small number of disciples. But at the first preaching of St. Peter, enlightened by the Holy Ghost, 3,000 men became Christians in just a few hours. This is what the Holy Ghost has done for the world. In a mysterious manner, in a hidden, concealed manner, the Holy Ghost has vivified the whole church through the history of the church and the world. And while he enlightens the intelligence, the Holy Ghost warms and inflames our heart. He is the spirit of love as well as the spirit of truth. Of all the sentiments which agitate the human heart, you know that well, love is the most powerful and the most dangerous. Read the life of the saints. What self-abnegation in every day of their lives. What zeal for the glory of their Heavenly Father. What charity for their brethren, for their neighbor. With what energy did they repress temptations, and with what contempt did they trample underfoot all the seductions of the world. Where shall we look for the principle of all these wonders? How can we change the dust, the corruption of our poor soul in this light, which will be not only for our intelligence, but for the intelligence of the others, the reason of conversions? How can we change this little flame that we have in our heart by the furnace of love to God and to the others? Where can we find this principle? Only in the divine love with which the Holy Ghost will fill our hearts. Conjure the Holy Ghost during this Mass, in which the Holy Catholic Church, in the splendor of the liturgy, commemorates the descent of the Holy Ghost upon the apostles. Conjure him to come into your heart and to bless you. Ask of him to plant his grace deeply in your hearts, that he may make known to you all the titles which God has for your gratitude, and may that gratitude lead you to love him forever. And you, my dear children, that will receive our Lord for the first time, you must prepare your souls also. This is a very important day, maybe the most important day of your lives. You have lots of gifts. You have your little missal, you have your medals, you have your beautiful dresses, you have your rosaries. Everybody wants to please you today, to give you special gifts. Well, there is someone who will give you a very important gift. The Heavenly Father will give you the most precious treasure that you can receive. Our Lord Jesus Christ himself. His body, his soul, his blood, his humanity, and his divinity. As Our Lady had the little Jesus in her arms in Bethlehem, you will have the little Jesus in your bosom. The same Jesus who was upon the cross, dying for our sins, will be in your hearts. The same that in the ways of Galilee was preaching the good news of the gospel will enter into your soul. You know that by your faith, but you must renew and increase your faith. You know that in the tabernacle, our Lord is really present. We cannot see his body. We cannot see his blood. We cannot hear his voice. But we know by our faith that under the appearance of bread, our Lord is really present. Physically present. Really present. That from the tabernacle and from the Holy Eucharist that you will receive, our Lord is looking at you with his human eyes. He is loving you with his sacred heart full of love for us. He is smiling you because he is happy, for he will enter in pure and immaculate hearts. Prepare therefore the moment of your first communion with a great care. You did it, and the sisters have prepared you very well. But you need to prepare now, better than ever, the most important moment in your lives. Because God will give you some special gifts. I will say that all the things that you will ask of the little Jesus today, you will obtain them. You're not asking for material things. You're not asking for toys or for candies or that. He does not come to your soul for these things. But there are things that only God can give you. And that maybe you are the only ones who are pure enough to ask God for. First of all, I will give you some intentions. You will forget them all, I am sure, but when you will have our Lord in your heart, said, what Father Anglais said, I pray for that. He understands. No. First of all, pray for the church, for the Holy Church of God. You are Catholics, you are a member of the church, and the church needs your help. Needs maybe your prayers of today. Who knows what miracle can happen if you receive with fervor and love our Lord in your hearts and you pray for the church, for all those who are in the error. Pray for the salvation of your souls. You don't know what will happen in your future. Prepare your soul for that. Say to our Lord that you want not to commit a mortal sin, never in your life, that you prefer to die, that you want to go to heaven with him and with Our Lady and the angels, that you want not to offend him, on the opposite, that you want to please him during your whole life with your good example, with a life of love, of purity, of chastity, humility and obedience, that you have understood that you are here to please God and to save your soul, and that only our Lord can guard you against the devil, against the world, against your own passions. You do not understand all these things, but believe me, they are very, very important. But let us pray also for your parents. They gave you your life. They gave you the opportunity of being here today. You must pray for them. You must pray for their salvation, and you must pray for all their intentions, even material intentions. You must pray for your brothers, for your sisters, for grandma and grandpa, for all those who are here today, for those who cannot come and that are united to you with their hearts. You must also pray for the souls of purgatory, especially the souls of your family that maybe are waiting for this First Communion to go to heaven. Who knows? God knows. Maybe your First Holy Communion will lead to heaven one or many souls of your family that are waiting for that. Let us pray also for all those who are helping you in your Christian and Catholic education. Pray for the fathers, for the sisters, pray for your teachers, for all of them. They are working and working hard for the salvation of your soul. Therefore, pray for all these intentions. I repeat, you will certainly you will forget them, I am sure. But when you will have our Lord in your heart, tell him that you want to pray for all these intentions, for the church, for the world, for your family, for your own salvation, for the souls in purgatory, for those who need your help, for the sinners, for each one of us. And for you, my dear brethren, do not assist.
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Whatever way I turn, I find the path is old until me till. The hills of home are in my mind, and there I wander as I roam.

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1: The Rosary is the most beautiful and the most rich in graces of all prayers. It is the prayer that touches most the heart of the Mother of God. And if you wish peace to reign in your homes, recite the Family Rosary. Pope St.
2: In the name of the Father, and of the Son, and of the Holy Spirit, amen. I believe in God, the Father Almighty, creator of heaven and earth, and in Jesus Christ, his only Son, our Lord, who was conceived by the Holy Spirit, born of the Virgin Mary, suffered under Pontius Pilate, was crucified, died, and was buried. He descended into hell. The third day he arose again from the dead. He ascended into heaven and sitteth at the right hand of God, the Father Almighty. From thence he shall come to judge the living and the dead. I believe in the Holy Spirit, the Holy Catholic Church, the communion of saints, the forgiveness of sins, the resurrection of the body, and life everlasting. Amen. Our Father who art in heaven, hallowed be thy name. Thy kingdom come, thy will be done on earth as it is in heaven.
3: Give us this day our daily bread, and forgive us our trespasses, as we forgive those who trespass against us. And lead us not into temptation, but deliver us from evil. Amen.
2: Hail Mary, full of grace, the Lord is with thee. Blessed art thou among women, and blessed is the fruit of thy womb, Jesus.
3: Holy Mary, Mother of God, pray for us sinners now and
2: at the hour of our death. Amen. Hail Mary, full of grace, the Lord is with thee. Blessed art thou among women, and blessed is the fruit of thy womb, Jesus.
3: Holy Mary, Mother of God, pray for us sinners now and at the hour of our death. Amen.
2: Hail Mary, full of grace, the Lord is with thee. Blessed art thou among women, and blessed is the fruit of thy womb, Jesus.
3: Holy Mary, Mother of God, pray for us sinners now and at the hour of our death. Amen.
2: Glory be to the Father, and to the Son, and to the Holy Spirit.
3: As it was in the beginning, is now, and ever shall be, world without end. Amen.
4: The Joyful Mysteries.
2: The Joyful Story. Through Gabriel, God told Mary that she was to be the mother of the Messiah. She was willing, and the Word was made flesh. Then the gracious Mary went to her sister Elizabeth, her aged kinswoman, who was also awaiting the birth of a son, John the Baptist. Months later in Bethlehem for the census, Mary brought forth her son, Jesus. 40 days after his birth, at his presentation in the temple, Jesus was taken into the arms of the saintly Simeon. At the age of 12, he was again brought to the temple and became separated from his parents for 3 days while about my father's business. The first joyful mystery, the Annunciation. Our Father who art in heaven, hallowed be thy name, thy kingdom come. Thy will be done on earth as it is in heaven.
3: Give us this day our daily bread, and forgive us our trespasses, as we forgive those who trespass against us. And lead us not into temptation, but deliver us from evil. Amen.
2: Hail Mary, full of grace, the Lord is with thee. Blessed art thou among women, and blessed is the fruit of thy womb, Jesus.
3: Holy Mary, Mother of God, pray for us sinners now and at the hour of our death. Amen.
2: Hail Mary, full of grace, the Lord is with thee. Blessed art thou among women, and blessed is the fruit of thy womb, Jesus. Hail Mary, full of grace, the Lord is with thee. Blessed art thou among women, and blessed is the fruit of thy womb, Jesus. Hail Mary, full of grace, the Lord is with thee. Blessed art thou among women, and blessed is the fruit of thy womb, Jesus. Hail Mary, full of grace, the Lord is with thee. Blessed art thou among women, and blessed is the fruit of thy womb, Jesus.
3: Holy Mary, Mother of God,
2: pray for us. Hail Mary, full of grace, the Lord is with thee. Blessed art thou among women, and blessed is the fruit of thy womb, Jesus.
3: Holy Mary, Mother of God, pray for us.
2: Hail Mary, full of grace, the Lord is with thee. Blessed art thou among women, and blessed is the fruit of thy womb, Jesus.
3: Holy Mary, Mother of God, pray for us sinners now and at the hour of our death.
2: Hail Mary, full of grace, the Lord is with thee. Blessed art thou among women, and blessed is the fruit of thy womb, Jesus.
3: Holy Mary, Mother of God, pray for us sinners now and the hour of our death. Amen.
2: Hail Mary, full of grace, the Lord is with thee. Blessed art thou among women, and blessed is the fruit of thy womb, Jesus.
3: Holy Mary, Mother of God, pray for us sinners now and the hour of our death. Amen.
2: Hail Mary, full of grace, the Lord is with thee. Blessed art thou among women, and blessed is the fruit of thy womb, Jesus.
3: Holy Mary, Mother of God, pray for us sinners now and at the hour of our death. Amen.
2: Glory be to the Father, and to the Son, and to the Holy Spirit.
3: As it was in the beginning, is now, and shall be,
4: O my Jesus, forgive us our sins, save us from the fires of hell, and lead all souls to heaven, but especially those most in need of your mercy.
2: The second joyful mystery, the Visitation. Our Father, who art in heaven, hallowed be thy name. Thy kingdom come, thy will be done on earth as it is in heaven.
3: Give us this day our daily bread, and forgive us our trespasses, as we forgive those who trespass against us. And lead us not into temptation, but deliver us from evil.
2: Amen. Hail Mary, full of grace, the Lord is with thee. Blessed art thou among women, and blessed is the fruit of thy womb, Jesus.
3: Holy Mary, Mother of God, pray for us sinners now and at the hour of our death. Amen.
2: Hail Mary, full of grace, the Lord is with thee. Blessed art thou among women, and blessed is the fruit of thy womb, Jesus.
3: Holy Mary, Mother of God, pray for us sinners now and at the hour of our death. Amen.
2: Hail Mary, full of grace, the Lord is with thee. Blessed art thou among women, and blessed is the fruit of thy womb, Jesus.
3: Holy Mary, Mother of God, pray for us sinners now and at the hour of our death. Amen.
2: Hail Mary, full of grace, the Lord is with thee. Blessed art thou among women, and blessed is the fruit of thy womb, Jesus.
3: Holy Mary, Mother of God, pray for us sinners now and at the hour of our death. Amen.
2: Hail Mary, full of grace, the Lord is with thee. Blessed art thou among women, and blessed is the fruit of thy womb, Jesus.
3: Holy Mary, Mother of God, pray for us sinners now and at the hour of our death. Amen.
2: Hail Mary, full of grace, the Lord is with thee. Blessed art thou among women, and blessed is the fruit of thy womb, Jesus.
3: Holy Mary, Mother of God, pray for us sinners now and at the hour of our death.
2: Hail Mary, full of grace, the Lord is with thee. Blessed art thou among women, and blessed is the fruit of thy womb, Jesus.
3: Holy Mary, Mother of God, pray for us sinners now and at the hour of our death. Amen.
2: Hail Mary, full of grace, the Lord is with thee. Blessed art thou among women, and blessed is the fruit of thy womb, Jesus.
3: Holy Mary, Mother of God, pray for us sinners now and at the hour of our death. Amen.
2: Hail Mary, full of grace, the Lord is with thee. Blessed art thou among women, and blessed is the fruit of thy womb, Jesus.
3: Holy Mary, Mother of God, pray for us sinners now and at the hour of our death. Amen.
2: Hail Mary, full of grace, the Lord is with thee. Blessed art thou among women, and blessed is the fruit of thy womb, Jesus.
3: Holy Mary, Mother of God, pray for us sinners now and at the hour of our death. Amen.
2: Glory be to the Father, and to the Son, and to the Holy Spirit.
3: As it was in the beginning, is now, and shall be.
4: O my Jesus, forgive us our sins, save us from the fires of hell, and lead all souls to heaven, but especially those most in need of your mercy.
2: The third joyful mystery, the Nativity. Our Father, who art in heaven, hallowed be thy name. Thy kingdom come, thy will be done on earth as it is in heaven.
3: Give us this day our daily bread, and forgive us our trespasses, as we forgive those who trespass against us. And lead us not into temptation, but deliver us from evil. Amen.
2: Hail Mary, full of grace, the Lord is with thee. Blessed art thou among women, and blessed is the fruit of thy womb, Jesus.
3: Holy Mary, Mother of God, pray for us sinners now and at the hour of our death. Amen.
2: Hail Mary, full of grace, the Lord is with thee. Blessed art thou among women, and blessed is the fruit of thy womb, Jesus.
3: Holy Mary, Mother of God, pray for us sinners now and at the hour of our death. Amen.
2: Hail Mary, full of grace, the Lord is with thee. Blessed art thou among women, and blessed is the fruit of thy womb, Jesus.
3: Holy Mary, Mother of God, pray for us sinners now and at the hour of our death. Amen.
2: Hail Mary, full of grace, the Lord is with thee. Blessed art thou among women, and blessed is the fruit of thy womb, Jesus.
3: Holy Mary, Mother of God, pray for us sinners now and at the hour of our death. Amen.
2: Hail Mary, full of grace, the Lord is with thee. Blessed art thou among women, and blessed is the fruit of thy womb, Jesus.
3: Holy Mary, Mother of God, pray for us sinners now and at the hour of our death. Amen.
2: Hail Mary, full of grace, the Lord is with thee. Blessed art thou among women, and blessed is the fruit of thy womb, Jesus.
3: Holy Mary, Mother of God, pray for us sinners now and at the hour of our death. Amen.
2: Hail Mary, full of grace, the Lord is with thee. Blessed art thou among women, and blessed is the fruit of thy womb, Jesus.
3: Holy Mary, Mother of God, pray for us sinners now and at the hour of our death. Amen.
2: Hail Mary, full of grace, the Lord is with thee. Blessed art thou among women, and blessed is the fruit of thy womb, Jesus.
3: Holy Mary, Mother of God, pray for us sinners now and at the hour of our death. Amen.
2: Hail Mary, full of grace, the Lord is with thee. Blessed art thou among women, and blessed is the fruit of thy womb, Jesus.
3: Holy Mary, Mother of God, pray for us sinners now and at the hour of our death. Amen.
2: Hail Mary, full of grace, the Lord is with thee. Blessed art thou among women, and blessed is the fruit of thy womb, Jesus.
3: Holy Mary, Mother of God, pray for us sinners now and at the hour of our death. Amen.
2: Glory be to the Father, and to the Son, and to the Holy Spirit.
3: As it was in the beginning, is now, and
4: shall be, O my Jesus, forgive us our sins, save us from the fires of hell, and lead all souls to heaven, but especially those most in need of your mercy.
5: The fourth joyful mystery, the presentation in the temple.
2: Our Father who art in heaven, hallowed be thy name. Thy kingdom come, thy will be done on earth as it is in heaven.
3: Give us this day our daily bread, and forgive us our trespasses, as we forgive those who trespass against us. And lead us not into temptation, but deliver us from temptation, but deliver us from evil.
2: Hail Mary, full of grace, the Lord is with thee.

0: Hail Mary, full of grace, the Lord is with thee. Blessed art thou among women, and blessed is the fruit of thy womb, Jesus.
1: Holy Mary, Mother of God, pray for us sinners now and at the hour of our death. Amen.
0: Hail Mary, full of grace, the Lord is with thee. Blessed art thou among women, and blessed is the fruit of thy womb, Jesus.
1: Holy Mary, Mother of God, pray for us sinners now and at the hour of our death. Amen.
0: Hail Mary, full of grace, the Lord is with thee. Blessed art thou among women, and blessed is the fruit of thy womb, Jesus.
1: Holy Mary, Mother of God, pray for us sinners now and at the hour of our death. Amen.
0: Hail Mary, full of grace, the Lord is with thee. Blessed art thou among women, and blessed is the fruit of thy womb, Jesus.
1: Holy Mary, Mother of God, pray for us sinners now and at the hour of our death. Amen.
0: Hail Mary, full of grace, the Lord is with thee. Blessed art thou among women, and blessed is the fruit of thy womb, Jesus.
1: Holy Mary, Mother of God, pray for us sinners now and at the hour of our death. Amen.
0: Hail Mary, full of grace, the Lord is with thee. Blessed art thou among women, and blessed is the fruit of thy womb, Jesus.
1: Holy Mary, Mother of God, pray for us sinners now and at the hour of our death.
0: Hail Mary, full of grace, the Lord is with thee. Blessed art thou among women, and blessed is the fruit of thy womb, Jesus.
1: Holy Mary, Mother of God, pray for us sinners now and at the hour of our death. Amen.
0: Glory be to the Father, and to the Son, and to the Holy Spirit.
2: As it was in the beginning, is now, and shall be,
3: world without end. O my Jesus, forgive us our sins, save us from the fires of hell, and lead all souls to heaven, but especially those most in need of your mercy.
0: Fifth joyful mystery, finding of Jesus in the temple. Our Father, who art in heaven, hallowed be thy name. Thy kingdom come, thy will be done on earth as it is in heaven.
4: Give us this day our daily bread, and forgive us our trespasses, as we forgive those who trespass against us. And lead us not into temptation, but deliver us from evil.
0: Hail Mary, full of grace, the Lord is with thee. Blessed art thou among women, and blessed is the fruit of thy womb, Jesus. Hail Mary, full of grace, the Lord is with thee. Blessed art thou among women, and blessed is the fruit of thy womb, Jesus. Hail Mary, full of grace, the Lord is with thee. Blessed art thou among women, and blessed is the fruit of thy womb, Jesus. Hail Mary, full of grace, the Lord is with thee. Blessed art thou among women, and blessed is the fruit of thy womb, Jesus. Hail Mary, full of grace, the Lord is with thee. Blessed art thou among women, and blessed is the fruit of thy womb, Jesus. Hail Mary, full of grace, the Lord is with thee. Blessed art thou among women, and blessed is the fruit of thy womb, Jesus. Hail Mary, full of grace, the Lord is with thee. Blessed art thou among women, and blessed is the fruit of thy womb, Jesus. Hail Mary, full of grace, the Lord is with thee. Blessed art thou among women, and blessed is the fruit of thy womb, Jesus. Hail Mary, full of grace, the Lord is with thee. Blessed art thou among women, and blessed is the fruit of thy womb, Jesus. Hail Mary, full of grace, the Lord is with thee. Blessed art thou among women, and blessed is the fruit of thy womb, Jesus. Glory be to the Father, and to the Son, and to the Holy Spirit.
2: As it was in the beginning, is now, and ever shall be, world without end.
3: O my Jesus, forgive us our sins, save us from the fires of hell, and lead all souls to heaven, but especially those most in need of your mercy. Hail, Holy Queen, Mother of mercy, our life, our sweetness, and our hope. To thee do we cry, O banished children of Eve. To thee do we send up our sighs, mourning and weeping in this valley of tears. Turn, then, most gracious Advocate, thine eyes of mercy toward us, and after this our exile, show unto us the blessed fruit of thy womb, Jesus. O clement, O loving, O sweet Virgin Mary. Pray for us, O Holy Mother of God,
5: that we may be worthy of the promises of Christ.
3: We fly to thy patronage, O Holy Mother of God. Despise not our petitions and our necessities, but deliver us from all dangers, O ever glorious and blessed Virgin Mary.
0: In the name of the Father, and of the Son, and of the Holy
6: Ghost. In the name of the Father, and of the Son, and of the Holy Ghost. Amen. I believe in God, the Father Almighty, creator of heaven and earth.

0: in Jesus Christ, his only Son, our Lord, who was conceived by the Holy Ghost, born of the Virgin Mary, suffered under Pontius Pilate, was crucified, died, and was buried. He descended into hell. The third day he rose again from the dead. He ascended into heaven and stood at the right hand of God, the Father Almighty. From thence he shall come to judge the living and the dead. Our Father who art in heaven, hallowed be thy name. Thy kingdom come, thy will be done on earth as it is in heaven.
1: Give us this day our daily bread, and forgive us our trespasses, as we forgive those who trespass against us.
0: Hail Mary, full of grace, the Lord is with thee. Blessed art thou amongst women, and blessed is the fruit of thy womb, Jesus. Hail Mary, full of grace, the Lord is with thee. Blessed art thou amongst women, and blessed is the fruit of thy womb, Jesus. Hail Mary, full of grace, the Lord is with thee. Blessed art thou amongst women, and blessed is the fruit of thy womb, Jesus.

0: Five sorrowful mysteries. The first is the agony of our Lord in the garden. Our Father who art in heaven, hallowed be thy name. Thy kingdom come, thy will be done on earth as it is in heaven.
1: Give us this day our daily bread, and forgive us our trespasses, as we forgive those who trespass against us. And lead us not into temptation, but deliver us from evil.
0: Hail Mary, full of grace, the Lord is with thee. Blessed art thou amongst women, and blessed is the fruit of thy womb, Jesus.
1: Holy Mary, Mother of God, pray for us sinners now and at the hour of our death. Amen.
0: Hail Mary, full of grace, the Lord is with thee. Blessed art thou amongst women, and blessed is the fruit of thy womb, Jesus.
1: Holy Mary, Mother of God, pray for us sinners now and at the hour of our death. Amen.
0: Hail Mary, full of grace, the Lord is with thee. Blessed art thou amongst women, and blessed is the fruit of thy womb, Jesus.
1: Holy Mary, Mother of God, pray for us sinners now and at the hour of our death.
0: Hail Mary, full of grace, the Lord is with thee. Blessed art thou amongst women, and blessed is the fruit of thy womb, Jesus.
1: Holy Mary, Mother of God, pray for us sinners now and at the hour of our death. Amen.
0: Hail Mary, full of grace, the Lord is with thee. Blessed art thou amongst women, and blessed is the fruit of thy womb, Jesus.
1: Holy Mary, Mother of God, pray for us sinners now and at the hour of our death. Amen.
0: Hail Mary, full of grace, the Lord is with thee. Blessed art thou amongst women, and blessed is the fruit of thy womb, Jesus.
1: Holy Mary, Mother of God, pray for us sinners now and at the hour of our death.
0: Hail Mary, full of grace, the Lord is with thee. Blessed art thou amongst women, and blessed is the fruit of thy womb, Jesus.
1: Holy Mary, Mother of God, pray for us sinners now and at the hour of our death. Amen.
0: Hail Mary, full of grace, the Lord is with thee. Blessed art thou amongst women, and blessed is the fruit of thy womb, Jesus.
1: Holy Mary, Mother of God, pray for us sinners now and at the hour of our death. Amen.
0: Hail Mary, full of grace, the Lord is with thee. Blessed art thou amongst women, and blessed is the fruit of thy womb, Jesus.
1: Holy Mary, Mother of God, pray for us sinners now and at the hour of our death.
0: Hail Mary, full of grace, the Lord is with thee. Blessed art thou amongst women, and blessed is the fruit of thy womb, Jesus.

0: my Jesus.
1: The second sorrowful mystery is the scourging at the pillar. Our Father who art in heaven, hallowed be thy name. Thy kingdom come, thy will be done on earth as it is in heaven.
0: Give us this day our daily bread, and forgive us our trespasses, as we forgive those who trespass against us. And lead us not into temptation, but deliver us from evil.
1: Hail Mary, full of grace, the Lord is with thee. Blessed art thou amongst women, and blessed is the fruit of thy womb, Jesus.
0: Holy Mary, Mother of God, pray for us sinners now and at the hour of our death.
1: Mary, full of grace, the Lord is with thee. Blessed art thou amongst women, and blessed is the fruit of thy womb, Jesus.
0: Holy Mary, Mother of God, pray for us sinners now and at the hour of our death.
1: Hail Mary, full of grace, the Lord is with thee. Blessed art thou amongst women, and blessed is the fruit of thy womb, Jesus.
0: Holy Mary, Mother of God, pray for us sinners now and at the hour of our death.
1: Hail Mary, full of grace, the Lord is with thee. Blessed art thou amongst women, and blessed is the fruit of thy womb, Jesus.
0: Holy Mary,
1: Hail Mary, full of grace, the Lord is with thee. Blessed art thou amongst women, and blessed is the fruit of thy womb, Jesus.
0: Holy Mary, Mother of God, save us now and at the hour of our death.
1: Hail Mary, full of grace, the Lord is with thee. Blessed art thou amongst women, and blessed is the fruit of thy womb, Jesus.
0: Holy Mary, Mother of God, save us now and at the hour of our death. Grace,
1: the Lord is with thee. Blessed art thou amongst women, and blessed is the fruit of thy womb, Jesus.
0: Holy Mary, Mother of God, pray for us sinners now and at the hour of our death.
1: Hail Mary, full of grace, the Lord is with thee. Blessed art thou amongst women, and blessed is the fruit of thy womb, Jesus.
0: Holy Mary, Mother of God, pray for us sinners now and at the hour of our death.
1: Hail Mary, full of grace, the Lord is with thee. Blessed art thou amongst women, and blessed is the fruit of thy womb, Jesus.
0: Holy Mary,
1: Blessed art thou amongst women, and blessed is the fruit of thy womb, Jesus.
0: Holy Mary, Mother of God, pray for us sinners now and at the hour of our death.

0: third sorrowful mystery is the crowning of thorns. Our Father, who art in heaven, hallowed be thy name. Thy kingdom come, thy will be done on earth as it is in heaven. Hail Mary, full of grace, the Lord is with thee. Blessed art thou amongst women, and blessed is the fruit of thy womb, Jesus.
1: Holy Mary,
0: Hail Mary, full of grace, the Lord is with thee. Blessed art thou amongst women, and blessed is the fruit of thy womb, Jesus.
1: Holy Mary, Mother of God, pray for us sinners now and at the hour of our death.
0: Amen. Hail Mary, full of grace, the Lord is with thee. Blessed art thou amongst women, and blessed is the fruit of thy womb, Jesus.
1: Holy Mary, Mother of God, pray for us sinners now and at the hour of our death. Amen.
0: Hail Mary, full of grace, the Lord is with thee. Blessed art thou amongst women, and blessed is the fruit of thy womb, Jesus.
1: Holy Mary,
0: Hail Mary, full of grace, the Lord is with thee. Blessed art thou amongst women, and blessed is the fruit of thy womb, Jesus.
1: Holy Mary, Mother of God, pray for us sinners now and at the hour of our death. Amen.
0: Hail Mary, full of grace, the Lord is with thee. Blessed art thou amongst women, and blessed is the fruit of thy womb, Jesus.
1: Holy Mary, Mother of God, pray for us sinners now and at the hour of our death.
0: Hail Mary, full of grace, the Lord is with thee. Blessed art thou amongst women, and blessed is the fruit of thy womb, Jesus.
1: Holy Mary, Mother of God, save us sinners now and at the hour of our death.
0: Hail Mary, full of grace, the Lord is with thee. Blessed art thou amongst women, and blessed is the fruit of thy womb, Jesus.
1: Holy Mary, Mother of God, save us sinners now and at the hour of our death.
0: Hail Mary, full of grace, the Lord is with thee. Blessed art thou amongst women, and blessed is the fruit of thy womb, Jesus.
1: Holy Mary, Mother of God, save us sinners now and at the hour of our death.
0: Hail Mary, full of grace, the Lord is with thee. Blessed art thou amongst women, and blessed is the fruit of thy womb, Jesus.
1: Holy Mary, Mother of God, save us sinners now and at the hour of our death.

0: my Jesus.
1: Fourth sorrowful the mystery is the carrying of the cross. Our Father who art in heaven, hallowed be thy name. Thy kingdom come, thy will be done on earth as it is in heaven.
2: Give us this day our daily bread, and forgive us our trespasses, as we forgive those who trespass against us. And lead us not into temptation,
1: but deliver us from evil. Hail Mary, full of grace, the Lord is with thee. Blessed art thou amongst women, and blessed is the fruit of thy womb, Jesus.
2: Holy Mary, Mother of God, pray for us sinners, now and at the hour of our death. Amen.
1: Hail Mary, full of grace, the Lord is with thee. Blessed art thou amongst women, and blessed is the fruit of thy womb, Jesus.
2: Holy Mary, Mother of God, pray for us sinners, now and at the hour of our death.
1: Hail Mary, full of grace, the Lord is with thee. Blessed art thou amongst women, and blessed is the fruit of thy womb, Jesus.
2: Holy Mary, Mother of God, pray for us sinners, now and at the hour of our death.
1: Hail Mary, full of grace, the Lord is with thee. Blessed art thou amongst women, and blessed is the fruit of thy womb, Jesus.
2: Holy Mary, Mother of God, pray for us sinners, now and at the hour of our death.
1: Hail Mary, full of grace, the Lord is with thee. Blessed art thou amongst women, and blessed is the fruit of thy womb, Jesus.
2: Holy Mary, Mother of God, pray for us.
1: Hail Mary, full of grace, the Lord is with thee. Blessed art thou amongst women, and blessed is the fruit of thy womb, Jesus.
2: Holy Mary, Mother of God, pray for us sinners, now.
1: Hail Mary, full of grace, the Lord is with thee. Blessed art thou amongst women, and blessed is the fruit of thy womb, Jesus.
2: Holy Mary, Mother of God, pray for us sinners, now.
1: Hail Mary, full of grace, the Lord is with thee. Blessed art thou amongst women, and blessed is the fruit of thy womb, Jesus.
2: Holy Mary, Mother of God, pray for us sinners, now and at
1: Hail Mary, full of grace, the Lord is with thee. Blessed art thou amongst women, and blessed is the fruit of thy womb, Jesus.
2: Holy Mary, Mother of God, pray for us sinners, now and at
1: Hail Mary, full of grace, the Lord is with thee. Blessed art thou amongst women, and blessed is the fruit of thy womb, Jesus.
2: Holy Mary,

0: Forgive us our sins, save us from the fires of hell. Lead all souls to everlasting life.
1: Death, sorrow, and mysteries, crucifixion, death of our Lord on the cross. Our Father, who art in heaven, hallowed be thy name. Thy kingdom come, thy will be done on earth as in heaven. Hail Mary, full of grace, the Lord is with thee. Blessed art thou amongst women, and blessed the fruit of thy womb, Jesus.
2: Holy Mary, Mother of God, pray for us sinners now and at the hour of our death.
1: Amen. Hail Mary, full of grace, the Lord is with thee. Blessed art thou amongst women, and blessed the fruit of thy womb, Jesus.
2: Holy Mary, Mother of God, pray for us sinners now and at the hour of our death.
1: Amen. Hail Mary, full of grace, the Lord is with thee. Blessed art thou amongst women, and blessed the fruit of thy womb, Jesus.
2: Holy Mary, Mother of God, pray for us sinners now and at the hour of our death.
1: Hail Mary, full of grace, the Lord is with thee. Blessed art thou amongst women, and blessed the fruit of thy womb, Jesus.
2: Holy Mary, Mother of God, pray for us sinners now and at the hour of our death.
1: Hail Mary, full of grace, the Lord is with thee. Blessed art thou amongst women, and blessed the fruit of thy womb, Jesus.
2: Holy Mary, Mother of God, pray for us sinners now and at the hour of our death.
1: Hail Mary, full of grace, the Lord is with thee. Blessed art thou amongst women, and blessed the fruit of thy womb, Jesus.
2: Holy Mary, Mother of God, pray for us sinners now and at the hour of our death.
1: Hail Mary, full of grace, Lord is with thee. Blessed art thou amongst women, and blessed the fruit of thy womb, Jesus.
2: Holy Mary, Mother of God, pray for us sinners now and at the hour of our death.
1: Hail Mary, full of grace, Lord is with thee. Blessed art thou amongst women, and blessed the fruit of thy womb, Jesus.
2: Holy Mary, Mother of God, pray for us sinners now and at the hour of our death.
1: Hail Mary, full of grace, Lord is with thee. Blessed art thou amongst women, and blessed the fruit of thy womb, Jesus.
2: Holy Mary, Mother of God, pray for us sinners now and at the hour of our death.
1: Hail Mary, full of grace, the Lord is with thee. Blessed art thou amongst women, and blessed the fruit of thy womb, Jesus.
2: Holy Mary, Mother of God, pray

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1: Mother of the Son, by the Son, and of
0: the Thee do we cry, O God's judgment, and Thee do we send up our sighs, and our lives, and our tears. Turn then, most gracious heart, to give the last mercy towards us. And have peace, our desire, shall to us, the Son of God, and Jesus. O clement, O loving, O sweet Virgin Mary. Pray for us, Holy Mother of God. Let us pray. O God, whose only begotten Son, by his life, death, and resurrection, has purchased for us the rewards of eternal life, grant, we beseech thee, that meditating upon these mysteries of the most holy rosary of the Blessed Virgin Mary, we may imitate what they contain and obtain what they promise, through the same Christ our Lord.
2: In the name of the Father, and of the Son, and of the Holy Ghost, and I believe in God, the Father Almighty, creator of heaven and earth, and in Jesus Christ, his only Son, our Lord, who was conceived by the Holy Ghost, born of the Virgin Mary, suffered under Pontius Pilate, was crucified, died, and was buried. He descended into hell. The third day he arose again from the dead. He ascended into heaven, sitteth at the right hand of God the Father Almighty. From thence he shall come to judge the living and the dead. Our Father who art in heaven, hallowed be thy name. Thy kingdom come, thy will be done on earth as it is in heaven.
3: Give us this
2: Hail Mary, full of grace, the Lord is with thee. Blessed art thou amongst women, and blessed is the fruit of thy womb, Jesus. Hail Mary, full of grace, the Lord is with thee. Blessed art thou amongst women, and blessed is the fruit of thy womb, Jesus. Hail Mary, full of grace, the Lord is with thee. Blessed art thou amongst women, and blessed is the fruit of thy womb, Jesus.

0: First glorious mystery, the resurrection. Our Father, who art in heaven, hallowed be thy name. Thy kingdom come, thy will be done on earth as it is in heaven. Hail Mary, full of grace, the Lord is with thee. Blessed art thou amongst women, and blessed is the fruit of thy womb, Jesus.
1: Holy Mary, Mother of God,
0: pray for us sinners now and at the hour of our death. Hail Mary, full of grace, the Lord is with thee. Blessed art thou amongst women, and blessed is the fruit of thy womb, Jesus.
1: Holy Mary, Mother of God, pray for us sinners now and at the hour of our death.
0: Hail Mary, full of grace, the Lord is with thee. Blessed art thou amongst women, and blessed is the fruit of thy womb, Jesus.
1: Holy Mary, Mother of God, pray for us sinners now and at the hour of our death.
0: Hail Mary, full of grace, the Lord is with thee. Blessed art thou amongst women, and blessed is the fruit of thy womb, Jesus.
1: Holy Mary, Mother of God,
0: pray for us sinners now and at the hour of our death. Hail Mary, full of grace, the Lord is with thee. Blessed art thou amongst women, and blessed is the fruit of thy womb, Jesus.
1: Holy Mary, Mother of God, pray for us sinners now and at the hour of our death.
0: Hail Mary, full of grace, the Lord is with thee. Blessed art thou amongst women, and blessed is the fruit of thy womb, Jesus.
1: Holy Mary, Mother of God, pray for us sinners now and at the hour of our death.
0: Hail Mary, full of grace, the Lord is with thee. Blessed art thou amongst women, and blessed is the fruit of thy womb, Jesus.
1: Holy Mary, Mother of God, pray for us sinners now and at the hour.
0: Hail Mary, full of grace, the Lord is with thee. Blessed art thou amongst women, and blessed is the fruit of thy womb, Jesus.
1: Holy Mary, Mother of God, pray for us sinners now.
0: Hail Mary, full of grace, the Lord is with thee. Blessed art thou amongst women, and blessed is the fruit of thy womb, Jesus.
1: Holy Mary,
0: Hail Mary, full of grace, the Lord is with thee. Blessed art thou amongst women, and blessed is the fruit of thy womb, Jesus.
1: Holy Mary,

0: Second glorious mystery is the Ascension. Our Father who art in heaven, hallowed be thy name. Thy kingdom come, thy will be done on earth as it is in heaven.
1: Give us this day our daily bread, and forgive us our trespasses, as we forgive those who trespass against us. And lead us not into temptation, but deliver us from evil.
0: Hail Mary, full of grace, the Lord is with thee. Blessed art thou amongst women, and blessed is the fruit of thy womb, Jesus.
1: Holy Mary, Mother of God, pray for us sinners now and at the hour of our death.
0: Hail Mary, full of grace, the Lord is with thee. Blessed art thou amongst women, and blessed is the fruit of thy womb, Jesus.
1: Holy Mary, Mother of God, pray for us sinners now and at the hour of our death.
0: Hail Mary, full of grace, the Lord is with thee. Blessed art thou amongst women, and blessed is the fruit of thy womb, Jesus.
1: Holy Mary, Mother of God, pray for us sinners now and at the hour of our death.
0: Hail Mary, full of grace, the Lord is with thee. Blessed art thou amongst women, and blessed is the fruit of thy womb, Jesus.
1: Holy Mary, Mother of God, pray for us sinners now and at the hour of our death.
0: Hail Mary, full of grace, the Lord is with thee. Blessed art thou amongst women, and blessed is the fruit of thy womb, Jesus.
1: Holy Mary, Mother of God,
0: Hail Mary, full of grace, the Lord is with thee. Blessed art thou amongst women, and blessed is the fruit of thy womb, Jesus.
1: Holy Mary, Mother of God, pray for us sinners now and
0: Hail Mary, full of grace, the Lord is with thee. Blessed art thou amongst women, and blessed is the fruit of thy womb, Jesus.
1: Holy Mary, Mother of God, pray for us sinners now and
0: Hail Mary, full of grace, the Lord is with thee. Blessed art thou amongst women, and blessed is the fruit of thy womb, Jesus.
1: Holy Mary, Mother of God, pray for us sinners now and at the hour of our death.
0: Hail Mary, full of grace, the Lord is with thee. Blessed art thou amongst women, and blessed is the fruit of thy womb, Jesus.
1: Holy Mary, Mother of God, pray for us sinners now and at the hour of our death.
0: Hail Mary, full of grace, the Lord is with thee. Blessed art thou amongst women, and blessed is the fruit of thy womb, Jesus.
1: Holy Mary, Mother of God, pray for us sinners now and at the hour of our death.

0: Give us our The third glorious mystery is the descent of the Holy Ghost upon the apostles and Mary. Our Father, who art in heaven, hallowed be thy name. Thy kingdom come, thy will be done on earth as it is in heaven.
1: Give us this day our daily bread, and forgive us our trespasses, as we forgive those who trespass against us. And lead us not into temptation, but deliver us from evil.
0: Hail Mary, full of grace, the Lord is with thee. Blessed art thou amongst women, and blessed is the fruit of thy womb, Jesus.
1: Holy Mary, Mother of God, pray for us sinners now.
0: Hail Mary, full of grace, the Lord is with thee. Blessed art thou amongst women, and blessed is the fruit of thy womb, Jesus.
1: Holy Mary, Mother of God, pray for us sinners now and at the hour of our death.
0: Hail Mary, full of grace, the Lord is with thee. Blessed art thou amongst women, and blessed is the fruit of thy womb, Jesus.
1: Holy Mary, Mother of God, pray for us sinners now and at the hour of our death.
0: Hail Mary, full of grace, the Lord is with thee. Blessed art thou amongst women, and blessed is the fruit of thy womb, Jesus.
1: Holy Mary, Mother of God, pray for us sinners now and at the hour of our death.
0: Hail Mary, full of grace, the Lord is with thee. Blessed art thou amongst women, and blessed is the fruit of thy womb, Jesus.
1: Holy Mary, Mother of God, pray for us sinners now and at the hour of our death.
0: Hail Mary, full of grace, the Lord is with thee. Blessed art thou amongst women, and blessed is the fruit of thy womb, Jesus.
1: Holy Mary, Mother of God, pray for us sinners now and at the hour of our death.
0: Hail Mary, full of grace, the Lord is with thee. Blessed art thou amongst women, and blessed is the fruit of thy womb, Jesus.
1: Holy Mary, Mother of God, pray for us sinners now and at the hour of our death.
0: Hail Mary, full of grace, the Lord is with thee. Blessed art thou amongst women, and blessed is the fruit of thy womb, Jesus.
1: Holy Mary, Mother of God, pray for us sinners now.
0: Hail Mary, full of grace, the Lord is with thee. Blessed art thou amongst women, and blessed is the fruit of thy womb, Jesus.
1: Holy Mary, Mother of God, pray for us sinners now and at the hour of our death.
0: Hail Mary, full of grace, the Lord is with thee. Blessed art thou amongst women, and blessed is the fruit of thy womb, Jesus.
1: Holy Mary, Mother of God, pray for us sinners now and at the hour of our death.

0: Jesus.
1: Forgive us our sins, save us from the fire of hell. Lead all souls to heaven, especially
0: those who are most in need. The fourth glorious mystery is the Assumption. Our Father, who art in heaven, hallowed be thy name. Thy kingdom come, thy will be done on earth as it is in heaven.
1: Give us this day our daily bread, and forgive us our trespasses, as we forgive those who trespass against us. And lead us not into temptation, but deliver us from evil.
0: Hail Mary, full of grace, the Lord is with thee. Blessed art thou among women, and blessed is the fruit of thy womb, Jesus.
1: Holy Mary, Mother of God, pray for us sinners, now and at the hour of our
0: death. Hail Mary, full of grace, the Lord is with thee. Blessed art thou among women, and blessed is the fruit of thy womb, Jesus.
1: Holy Mary, Mother of God, pray for us sinners, now and at the hour of our death.
0: Hail Mary, full of grace, the Lord is with thee. Blessed art thou among women, and blessed is the fruit of thy womb, Jesus.
1: Holy Mary, Mother of God, pray for us sinners,
0: Hail Mary, full of grace, the Lord is with thee. Blessed art thou among women, and blessed is the fruit of thy womb, Jesus.
1: Holy Mary, Mother of God, pray for us sinners, now and at the hour of our death.
0: Hail Mary, full of grace, the Lord is with thee. Blessed art thou among women, and blessed is the fruit of thy womb, Jesus.
1: Holy Mary, Mother of God, pray for us sinners, now and at the hour of our death.
0: Hail Mary, full of grace, the Lord is with thee. Blessed art thou among women, and blessed is the fruit of thy womb, Jesus.
1: Holy Mary, Mother of God, pray for us sinners, now and at the hour of our death.
0: Hail Mary, full of grace, the Lord is with thee. Blessed art thou among women, and blessed is the fruit of thy womb, Jesus.
1: Holy Mary, Mother of God, pray for us sinners, now and at the hour of our death.
0: Hail Mary, full of grace, the Lord is with thee. Blessed art thou among women, and blessed is the fruit of thy womb, Jesus.
1: Holy Mary, Mother of God, pray for us sinners, now and at the hour of our death.
0: Hail Mary, full of grace, the Lord is with thee. Blessed art thou among women, and blessed is the fruit of thy womb, Jesus.
1: Holy Mary, Mother of God, pray for us sinners, now and at the hour of our death.
0: Hail Mary, full of grace, the Lord is with thee. Blessed art thou among women, and blessed is the fruit of thy womb, Jesus.
1: Holy Mary, Mother of God, pray for us sinners, now and at the hour of our death.

0: Jesus.
1: Forgive us our sins.
2: The fifth glorious mystery is the coronation. Our Father, who art in heaven, hallowed be thy name. Thy kingdom come, thy will be done on earth as it is in heaven.
1: Give us this
3: day our daily bread, and forgive us our trespasses, as we forgive those who trespass against us. And lead us not into temptation, but deliver us from evil.
2: Hail Mary, full of grace, the Lord is with thee. Blessed art thou amongst women, and blessed is the fruit of thy womb, Jesus.
1: Holy Mary, Mother of God,
3: pray for us sinners, now and at the hour of our death.
2: Hail Mary, full of grace, the Lord is with thee. Blessed art thou amongst women, and blessed is the fruit of thy womb, Jesus.
3: Holy Mary, Mother of God, pray for us sinners, now and at the hour of our death.
2: Hail Mary, full of grace, the Lord is with thee. Blessed art thou amongst women, and blessed is the fruit of thy womb, Jesus.
3: Holy Mary, Mother of God, pray for us sinners, now and at the hour of our death.
2: Hail Mary, full of grace, the Lord is with thee. Blessed art thou amongst women, and blessed is the fruit of thy womb, Jesus.
3: Holy Mary, Mother of God, pray for us sinners, now and at the hour of our death.
2: Full of grace, the Lord is with thee. Blessed art thou amongst women, and blessed is the fruit of thy womb, Jesus.
3: Holy Mary, Mother of God, pray for us sinners, now and at the hour of our death.
2: Hail Mary, full of grace, the Lord is with thee. Blessed art thou amongst women, and blessed is the fruit of thy womb, Jesus.
3: Holy Mary, Mother of God, pray for us sinners, now and at the hour of our death.
2: Grace, the Lord is with thee. Blessed art thou amongst women, and blessed is the fruit of thy womb, Jesus.
3: Holy Mary, Mother of God, pray for us sinners, now and at the hour of our death.
2: Hail Mary, full of grace, the Lord is with thee. Blessed art thou amongst women, and blessed is the fruit of thy womb, Jesus.
3: Holy Mary, Mother of God, pray for us sinners, now and at the hour of our death.
2: Grace, Lord, is with thee. Blessed art thou amongst women, and blessed is the fruit of thy womb, Jesus.
3: Holy Mary, Mother of God, pray for us sinners, now and at the hour of our death.
2: Grace, Lord, is with thee. Blessed art thou amongst women, and blessed is the fruit of thy womb, Jesus.
3: Holy Mary,

0: Forgive us our sins, and save us from the fire of hell. Lead all souls to heaven, especially those who most need mercy. Hail, Holy Queen,
1: Mother of mercy, and Lord of mercy, sins and power. To thee we cry out, our precious Son of the Deity. To thee we send up our sighs, mourning, and weeping, and our bowed head tears. Turn the most gracious heaven to the Lord, and to the Lord, and to the Lord. And after this, there is thou hast shown the cross of blessed through the Lamb of Jesus. Upon the blood of all Jesus, the earth, amen.
0: Pray for us, O Holy Mother of God. Let us pray. O God, whose only begotten Son, by his life, death, and resurrection, hath purchased for us the rewards of eternal salvation, grant, we beseech thee, that in meditating upon these mysteries of the Most Holy Rosary of the Blessed Virgin Mary, we may imitate what they contain and obtain what they promise, through the same Christ our Lord.

0: In the name of the Father, and of the Son, and of the Holy Spirit. Amen. Lord, have mercy on us.
1: Christ, have mercy on us.
0: Lord, have mercy on us. Christ, hear us.
1: Christ, graciously hear us.
0: God, the Father of heaven,
1: have mercy on us.
0: God, the Son, Redeemer of the world,
1: have mercy on us.
0: God, the Holy Spirit,
1: have mercy on us.
0: Holy Trinity, one God,
1: have mercy on us.
0: Holy Mary,
1: pray for us.
0: Holy Mother of God,
1: pray for us.
0: Holy Virgin of Virgins,
1: pray for us.
0: Mother of Christ,
1: pray for us.
0: Mother of the Church,
1: pray for us.
0: Mother of Divine Grace,
1: pray for us.
0: Mother Most Pure,
1: pray for us.
0: Mother Most Chaste,
1: pray for us.
0: Mother Inviolate,
1: pray for us.
0: Mother Undefiled,
1: pray for us.
0: Mother Most Amiable,
1: pray for us.
0: Mother Most Admirable,
1: pray for us.
0: Mother of Good Counsel,
1: pray for us.
0: Mother of our Creator,
1: pray for us.
0: Mother of our Savior,
1: pray for us.
0: Virgin Most Prudent,
1: pray for us.
0: Virgin Most Venerable,
1: pray for us.
0: Virgin Most Renowned,
1: pray for us.
0: Virgin Most Powerful,
1: pray for us.
0: Virgin Most Merciful,
1: pray for us.
0: Virgin Most Faithful,
1: pray for us.
0: Mirror of Justice,
1: pray for us.
0: Seat of Wisdom,
1: pray for us.
0: Cause of our Joy,
1: pray for us.
0: Spiritual Vessel,
1: pray for us.
0: Vessel of Honor,
1: pray for us.
0: Singular Vessel of Devotion,
1: pray for us.
0: Mystical Rose,
1: pray for us.
0: Tower of David,
1: pray for us.
0: Tower of Ivory,
1: pray for us.
0: House of Gold,
1: pray for us.
0: Ark of the Covenant,
1: pray for us.
0: Gate of Heaven,
1: pray for us.
0: Morning Star,
1: pray for us.
0: Health of the Sick,
1: pray for us.
0: Refuge of Sinners,
1: pray for us.
0: Comforter of the Afflicted,
1: pray for us.
0: Help of Christians,
1: pray for us.
0: Queen of Angels,
1: pray for us.
0: Queen of Patriarchs,
1: pray for us.
0: Queen of Prophets,
1: pray for us.
0: Queen of Apostles,
1: pray for us.
0: Queen of Martyrs,
1: pray for us.
0: Queen of Confessors,
1: pray for us.
0: Queen of Virgins,
1: pray for us.
0: Queen of All Saints,
1: pray for us.
0: Queen conceived without original sin,
1: pray for us.
0: Queen assumed into Heaven,
1: pray for us.
0: Queen of the Most Holy Rosary,
1: pray for us.
0: Queen of Families,
1: pray for us.
0: Queen of Peace,
1: pray for us.
0: Lamb of God, who takest away the sins of the world,
1: spare us, O Lord.
0: Lamb of God, who takest away the sins of the world,
1: graciously hear us, O Lord.
0: Lamb of God, who takest away the sins of the world,
1: have mercy on us.
0: Pray for us, O Holy Mother of God,
1: that we may be made worthy of the promises of Christ.
0: Let us pray. Grant, we beseech thee, O Lord God, that we, thy servants, may enjoy perpetual health of mind and body, and by the glorious intercession of the Blessed Mary, ever Virgin, be delivered from present sorrow and enjoy everlasting happiness, through Christ our Lord.
1: Amen.

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Holy Mass was instituted by Christ himself at the Last Supper. He commanded his apostles to do the same that he had done, saying, "Do this for a commemoration of me." Assisting at Holy Mass, you should have the fourfold intention of adoration, by which we acknowledge our dependence on God as the ruler over life and death, of praise and thanksgiving for the benefits conferred on us, of reparation for our sins and negligences, of impetration to implore of him the grace necessary for our salvation. If you desire to implore other benefits from God through the holy sacrifice of the Mass, very well, but do not forget the main intention. You can offer the Mass in union with the priest for some particular end, for instance, to obtain the grace to practice a particular virtue, overcome a special temptation, or obtain any other favor, either for yourself or your neighbor.

0: have our faith because we believe what God has revealed and what he teaches us through the church. We obey the church when we believe. We make acts of faith. It's an act of obedience. We don't understand the mysteries of our faith. We don't figure them out. We believe because God tells us, because the church teaches us. We obey. We obey when it comes to the commandments of the church, the precepts of the church. We don't choose them. Just like we don't choose the faith, we don't choose the commandments, we obey. When the priest celebrates the traditional Latin Mass, he obeys the rites of the church, the rubrics. He follows them as carefully as he possibly can. It's an act of obedience. The whole life of Catholics is that of obedience because we know the church knows better and the church is able to teach us how to live our Catholic lives, how to pray, what to pray for. The church tells us everything and we are happy to obey, and we do so with joy in our hearts because the church can teach us how to love God and how to serve him. Protestantism is a rebellion, just like King Saul's rebellion. It's a rebellion against the laws of the church, the prayers of the church, the customs of the church, the traditions of the church. And likewise, modernism is a rebellion. Sometimes people accuse us, traditional Catholics, of being disobedient. Disobedient to the Pope and the bishops who want to reform and change the church from within. And of being attached to our own will and our own way of doing things. In fact, everything we do is dictated to us by the church, handed down by the laws of the church, by the traditional code of canon law, by the rubrics, by the customs and the practices of our forefathers. And we do what has been proven and tried as producing saints. And we're happy to do it. We're not traditional because we want to be, because we choose to be, because this is our own idea, but because the church teaches us that. And the church has condemned all the modern errors and all the liberalism and the religious liberty and the ecumenism. It's all condemned. And the church has taught us. Archbishop Lefebvre was accused of saying, "You are disobedient to the Pope, Pope Paul VI, by refusing to say the new Mass." And he says, "Either I must obey the popes before Vatican II or the popes after Vatican II. I can't obey both. They're in contradiction with one another. Whom must I obey? The church, the mind of the church, of course." And the same applies to us too. And so it's our love of obedience which makes us traditional Catholics. And that love of obedience to the church, the mind of the church, the way the church loves and adores and serves Almighty God. That's why we keep all the rules and customs. And that obedience is a precious virtue.
1: It is certainly an image of a sorry world indeed, a world without saints. But it is a world in which we will live, a world where martyrs refuse to shed their blood, where young men refuse the call to the priesthood, where confessors shy away from defending their faith, where mothers no longer sacrifice themselves to our Lord through their children, through their family, where children choose their own will to obedience, where the Mass is not loved, where the Blessed Sacrament is not devoutly received, where confession is ignored, where Our Lady is forgotten, where instead men and women indulge only in selfishness and in worldliness. But it is a world in which we will live. It will be a world in which souls are damned unless souls generously answer the call to sanctity. The world is in dire need of an epidemic of sanctity. None of us can be content to step back and hide away under this ugly guise of mediocrity. To expect someone else to become a saint, to expect somebody else to make that step, to make that sacrifice. No saint ever thought that way. And if all men thought that way, it would be a sorry, sorry, sorry world.
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3: Ready, Reverend Fathers? My dear brethren, just a few words to illustrate the importance of the solemn celebration of today that we try to mark, to adorn with the most beautiful ceremonies of the Church, with a solemn High Mass in honor of the Assumption of our Blessed Mother in body and soul to heaven. We read today in this Gospel of St. Luke the moment of the visitation of Our Lady to her cousin St. Elizabeth. And in the only prayer, the sublime prayer which we keep coming from the lips of Our Lady, the Magnificent, we hear the Mother of God saying that her soul rejoices in the Lord because Almighty God has done wonderful things in her soul. Magnificat anima mea Domino, quia fecit mihi mania praepotens est. What are these wonderful things that Almighty God has done in the soul of the Blessed Virgin Mary? What are these graces that make that Saint Elizabeth, moved, inspired by the Holy Ghost, proclaims her blessed amongst women? From all eternity, the Holy Trinity has determined the salvation of the world by the incarnation of the Son of God, of the eternal Word. It was necessary to prepare a worthy mother for the incarnate God. It was necessary to prepare from all eternity the crown of glory and the privilege that will adorn the soul of that blessed woman. That's why all the privileges of Our Lady have as a basis, as a reason of being, her divine maternity. She was made immaculate from the very moment of her conception, because it was not logic that the soul that will be so close to God made man will be stained just for a second with original sin. But she was not only clean of all sin, she was not only immaculate. It was necessary to adorn and to prepare the receptacle of the Mother of God. That's why Our Lady, also from the very moment of her conception, was full of grace, the plentiness of graces. Such an amount of grace that we cannot imagine. The presence of God in a mysterious manner in the soul of Our Lady, increasing with His Holy Presence all the graces and the merits of the actions of Our Mother since the very moment of her conception. Immaculate and full of grace to be the Mother of God. And it is upon this divine maternity of Our Lady that all the other benefits, privileges and graces that she has come as the necessary means to prepare for the Son of God this worthy receptacle, this worthy mother. In order to mark the miracle of the incarnation and of the birth of our Lord Jesus Christ, in order to mark also that Our Lady was not subjected to all the consequences of original sin, she was virgin before, during, and after the birth of our Lord. But this was not enough. Her mission was not finished. Almighty God did not want to stop the presence of Our Lady or her importance when her, let us say, essential reason of existence was accomplished. She was so united to our Lord Jesus Christ, and she was at the same time so dear in the eyes of God that her mission continue in the most sublime and beautiful manner, in the sacrifice of the hidden life, of the silence, of the self-immolation of every day, and finally her co-redemption, suffering for us at the feet of the cross. The heart of Jesus and the heart of Mary united as victims for the salvation of the world, to open the gates of heaven to the sinners again. But again, this was not enough. When God makes things, He makes them well. He makes them perfectly. And it was really a divine idea to glorify that woman that was completely pure, that was immaculate from her conception, that was full of grace, that was the mother of God, because she was the mother of God. She was virgin before, during, and after the birth of her holy and unique son. It was necessary for the co-redemptrix of human mankind that she would be also glorified with her assumption in body and soul to heaven as her son. Isn't it a great consolation for us, my dear brethren, to think that the Mother of God is also our mother, that the very heart, the human heart that beat with love in Bethlehem, having the child Jesus in her arms, the very heart that was pierced, his source of sorrow during the passion of our Lord, this very heart is now loving us and beating with love for each one of us in heaven. Isn't it a great consolation to think that the beautiful eyes of our Blessed Mother that saw the little Jesus, that saw Saint Joseph, that saw our Lord upon the cross, that were the witnesses of all the miracles that our Lord and the Apostles did after, these very glorious and beautiful eyes are looking to us from heaven in this very moment. Isn't it a great consolation to think that the human hands of Our Lady that touched the Son of God are blessing us from heaven? That's why Pope Pius XII wanted to give to the Church this great happiness of the solemn declaration of the Assumption of Our Lady into heaven as a dogma of faith, in such a way that if you deny this point of faith, you cannot save your soul. If you do not believe that Our Lady is in heaven with her body and her soul, you cannot go to heaven. Why is it so important? Why Pope Pius XII, this prophetic man that was blessed with divine inspirations and that ruled the Church with a strong hand and led it to its glory before the great disaster of the Revolution of Vatican II, why he wanted to give us, as his testament, the devotion to the Blessed Virgin Mary? Certainly, because he knew that the time of trouble will come, because he knew that all the enemies of the Church that were already infiltrated in the most high spheres of the Vatican were preparing, were trying to prepare the destruction of the faith in the souls of Christian people, were preparing the coming of the Antichrist. He understood well the prophecies of Our Lady in Fatima. He knew that the Immaculate Heart of Mary will triumph, but when we talk about triumph, we are also talking about trouble and war and sufferings and fights. And my dear brethren, we are in this time of trouble. We are in the midst of the terrible fight against the enemies of the Church, against communism, against liberalism that has infiltrated the very heart of the hierarchy. And we are in the beginning of a time of persecutions, in which it is necessary for people to gather together, not in churches, in all cafeterias, my dear brethren, to glorify and worship God in the only way that He wants. We are in this time of trouble, and if we want to win, if we want to triumph, we must unite ourselves to our Blessed Mother. We must pray with her and to her. We must immolate our life in the perfect fulfillment of our duty every day, following her example. We must try to take out from our soul all state of sin, to imitate her purity. We must try to be able to give everything for our Lord, our life, the last drop of our blood, if it is necessary one day. And this will be the only way to triumph against the enemies of God, to triumph with good example, to triumph with love, with prayer, and with sacrifice. During this Holy Mass, we have the joy also of some first Holy Communions. And I address myself to you that we receive today, for the first time in your life, our Lord Jesus Christ. The same little Jesus that was in Bethlehem, in the arms of our Blessed Mother, will come to your heart. The same that preached the good news, the tidings of joy in Galilee, the same that prepared the apostles for their ministry of salvation, their missionary work around the world, will be in your heart. The same that died on the cross for you, the same that created heaven and earth, will be in your heart. That's why you must prepare yourselves with very special dispositions. Today is the most important day of your life. God Himself comes to visit you. I am sure that you are well prepared, that your souls are clean, that they are also adorned with prayers, with some little sacrifices, with acts of virtue. When you will receive our Lord in your soul, you will ask Him to make you the gift of a holy life and a holy death to go to heaven. You will pray for your parents that gave you life, that sacrificed themselves for you every day. You will pray for the salvation of all the people that you love, your brothers and sisters, your relatives. You will pray for all those who have helped you to prepare your soul for this first Holy Communion. You will also pray for the Church of God, for the Holy Father, for the bishops, for the priests, for the vocations, to the priesthood and to the religious life. You must also pray for all the sinners that need graces of conversion, that many of them will certainly come from this first Holy Communion. Pray also for our society, for the priests that give you the sacraments and give you the holy doctrine, for helping you to go to heaven. Pray for our bishops, that they will be faithful to their heavy charge. Pray for the souls of purgatory, especially the souls of your family, that maybe are waiting this Holy Communion to go to heaven, who knows. Pray for all of us, all those that are here, that unite themselves to you in your joy, and to the joy of your parents, and that will certainly pray for you. Pray that no one of us will go to hell. Pray that all of us will be one day united in heaven, united again in charity and joy in the life of God Himself. You will forget all His intentions, of course, but when you will have the good Lord in your soul, tell him that you want to pray for all these things that Father searches for. And as Our Lady in heaven is the omnipotentia supplicans, the one that can everything by her prayers, I think that today, without exaggerating, I can say that you can also obtain from God all the graces that you will ask Him. That's why I'm insisting in all these different intentions that I would like you to have in your heart when you will receive our Lord for the first time. For all of us, my dear brethren, let us remind the dispositions that we had the day of our first Holy Communion and compare them to our situation now. Maybe we are not so close to God. Maybe innocence does not exist anymore in our soul. Maybe, I don't know, we are not in the good way of salvation. Let us turn our eyes to the Blessed Mother, Mother of God and Mother of each one of us. She will not abandon us. She will obtain by her intercession the grace of a happy life and a holy life and a happy and a holy death also. And she will make us gather together in heaven. Let us say with Saint Elizabeth, Blessed art thou amongst you. In the name of the Father, and of the Son, and of the Holy Ghost. Amen.
4: The sacrament of confirmation is one of the most impressive sacraments. Difficult because we don't have much under the senses. The Holy Ghost is different. He's a pure spirit. To him was entrusted the work of our sanctification. And especially in the sacrament of confirmation, we see that. He's sent to us to be our consoler, our defender, our protector. He makes of us soldiers of Christ, imprinting in our soul the character of confirmation by which we are associated to the mission of saving souls in this fight, defending the faith, protecting the church. The other effect of the confirmation are the gifts of the Holy Ghost, very, very special capacities by which we are made docile to the inspiration of the Holy Ghost. He really wants to make us grow from, these are the words of St. Paul, from shining, from clarity into clarity in the image of the Son of God. He really wants to transform us into children of God. His masterpiece was our Lord Jesus Christ, His humanity, and He wants to do the same with us. He's the one who is putting in us these feelings of a son, of a child, towards his Father. In fact, whenever we say Father to God, it's always with Him, in Him. We see how close He wants to be with us. He really wants to make out of us masterpieces for God. And so you have different parts in the confirmation. First, the bishop is asking for these gifts, imposing the hands, like the apostles did from the very start of the history of the church. And then you have the confirmation itself. The young or older come to the bishop, accompanied by their sponsors, and the bishop is anointing their forehead with holy chrism, saying these words, I sign you with the sign of the cross, and I confirm you with the chrism of salvation. And he says, in which name he does that? In the name of the Father, and of the Son, and of the Holy Ghost. It's very short words, but very mighty. They are vested by the might of God Himself. And so these words, they effect, make real what they mean. And when we say sign of the cross, the soul is marked with the character of confirmation. Confirm you with the chrism of salvation, and the soul is strengthened with all this increase, tremendous increase in sanctifying grace, in all the virtues and the gifts, the seven gifts of the Holy Ghost. It's so beautiful. It shows us how intimate God wants to be with us. In heaven it will be so, but he wants it to start here. On earth, of course, it's more difficult. Because we are in the regime of the faith which is like a veil, which is hiding us, like the clouds are hiding the sun. Nevertheless, we know that it's real, that there is a sun, even if we are under the cover. And the same with the faith. We know that it's real. God is real. And his gift and his bounty, his mercy. But we don't see it right now. Nevertheless, and once again, it's true. It's the reality to which we are called already here on earth in order to go to heaven.
5: Litany of Saint Joseph. Lord, have mercy on us. Lord, have mercy on us. Christ, hear us. God, the Father of heaven. God, the Son, Redeemer of the world. God, the Holy Ghost. Holy Trinity, one God. Holy Mary. Saint Joseph. Renowned offspring of David. Light of patriarchs. Spouse of the Mother of God. Chaste guardian of the Virgin, foster father of the Son of God, diligent protector of Christ, head of the Holy Family, Joseph most just, Joseph most chaste, Joseph most prudent, Joseph most strong, Joseph most obedient, Joseph most faithful, mirror of patience, lover of poverty, model of artisans, glory of home life, guardian of virgins, pillar of families, solace of the wretched, hope of the sick, patron of the dying, terror of demons, protector of holy church, Lamb of God who takest away the sins of the world, Lamb of God who takest away the sins of the world, Lamb of God who takest away the sins of the world. He made him Lord of his house. Let us pray. O God, who in thy unspeakable providence didst thou say to choose blessed Joseph to be the spouse of thine own most holy mother, grant, we beseech thee, that we may deserve to have him for our intercessor in heaven, whom we reverence as our defender on earth, who livest and reignest world without end.
6: The first thing is that we have to constantly remind ourselves that this could be our last moment. We have to live every day of our life as though we will never have the opportunity to return to the confessional, as though we will never have the opportunity to ask for forgiveness again. And if we do that, we won't fall into sin. If we live our entire life as though we will never have the possibility of going back to the confessional, we will make sure that we don't fall into grave sin. At the same point, at those opportunities that we do have to return to the confessional, we should make them count. Not just constantly depending upon the confessional to bring us back into the grace of God, but to use the confessional in very much the same way that we receive Holy Communion, as a growth of spiritual life, as a growth in the spiritual life itself, and in the life of grace within our own hearts. We have to go to the confessional not just because we're in the state of sin, but also because we want to love God more. The confessional is not supposed to be a scary place where all we do is get punished. The confessional is supposed to be another home where we can beg for God to help us to do penance for the sins that we have committed. It is a sign of God's love for us. And it must not be misused.
5: The divine praises and reparation for the sins of blasphemy. Blessed be God.
7: Blessed be God.
5: Blessed be his holy name.
7: Blessed be his holy name.
5: Blessed be Jesus Christ, true God and true man.
7: Blessed be Jesus Christ, true God and true man.
5: Blessed be the name of Jesus.
7: Blessed be the name of Jesus.
5: Blessed be his most sacred heart.
7: Blessed be his most sacred heart.
5: Blessed be his most precious blood.
7: Blessed be his most precious blood.
5: Blessed be Jesus in the most holy sacrament of the altar.
7: Blessed be Jesus in the most holy sacrament of the altar.
5: Blessed be the Holy Ghost, the Paraclete.
7: Blessed be the Holy Ghost, the Paraclete.
5: Blessed be the great Mother of God, Mary, most holy.
7: Blessed be the great Mother of God, Mary, most holy.
5: Blessed be her holy and immaculate conception.
7: Blessed be her holy and immaculate conception.
5: Blessed be her glorious Assumption.
7: Blessed be her glorious Assumption.
5: Blessed be the name of Mary, Virgin and Mother.
7: Blessed be the name of Mary, Virgin and Mother.
5: Blessed be Saint Joseph, her most chaste spouse.
7: Blessed be Saint Joseph, her most chaste spouse.
5: Blessed be God in his angels and in his saints.
7: Blessed be God in his angels and in his saints.
2: A short meditation from the Wisdom of the Saints. It is easy enough to feel drawn to good, healthy people who have pleasant manners. But that is only natural love, not charity. A mother does not love her sick or possibly deformed child because he is lovable, but because she is his mother. We must pray to the Holy Ghost to put into our hearts that selfless devotion, which nature has put into hers. St. Robert Bellarmine.

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1: A quote from St. Maximilian Kolbe. Among the countless multitude of possible beings which reproduce his various perfections, God saw from all eternity the being which is perfect in every respect, and marred by no stain of sin, which imitates his divine attributes as faithfully as a finite creature ever could. He rejoiced at the sight, and decided from all eternity to call her into being at a predetermined time. Immaculate Heart of Mary, pray for us.
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0: The Rosary is the most beautiful and the most rich in graces of all prayers. It is the prayer that touches most the heart of the Mother of God. And if you wish peace to reign in your homes, recite the Family Rosary. 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
3: Even God, the Father Almighty, creator of heaven and of earth, and in Jesus Christ, his only Son, our Lord, who was conceived by the Holy Ghost, born of the Virgin Mary, suffered under Pontius Pilate, was crucified, died, and was buried. He descended into hell. The third day he rose again from the dead. He ascended into heaven and sitteth at the right hand of God, the Father Almighty. From thence he shall come to judge the living and the dead.
4: I make the Lord again, the union of saints and the kindred of saints, the resurrection of the body and life everlasting. Amen.
3: Our Father who art in heaven, hallowed be thy name. Thy kingdom come, thy will be done on earth as it is in heaven.
4: Give us this day our daily bread, and forgive us our trespasses, that we forgive those who trespass against us. And lead us not into temptation, but deliver us from evil. Amen.
3: Hail Mary, full of grace, the Lord is with thee. Blessed art thou amongst women, and blessed is the fruit of thy womb, Jesus.
4: Holy Mary, Mother of God, pray for us sinners, now and at the hour of our death. Amen.
3: Mary, full of grace, the Lord is with thee. Blessed art thou amongst women, and blessed is the fruit of thy womb, Jesus.
4: Holy Mary, Mother of God, pray for us sinners, now and at the hour of our death. Amen.
3: Hail Mary, full of grace, the Lord is with thee. Blessed art thou amongst women, and blessed is the fruit of thy womb, Jesus.
4: Holy Mary, Mother of God, pray for us sinners, now and at the hour of our death.

0: first joyful mystery is the Annunciation. Our Father who art in heaven, hallowed be thy name. Thy kingdom come, thy will be done on earth as it is in heaven.
1: Give us this day our daily bread, and forgive us our trespasses, as we forgive those who trespass against us. And lead us not into temptation, but deliver us from evil. Amen.
0: Hail Mary, full of grace, the Lord is with thee. Blessed art thou amongst women, and blessed is the fruit of thy womb, Jesus.
1: Holy Mary, Mother of God, pray for us sinners, now and at the hour of our death. Amen.
0: Hail Mary, full of grace, the Lord is with thee. Blessed art thou amongst women, and blessed is the fruit of thy womb, Jesus.
1: Holy Mary, Mother of God, pray for us sinners, now and at the hour of our death. Amen.
0: Hail Mary, full of grace, the Lord is with thee. Blessed art thou amongst women, and blessed is the fruit of thy womb, Jesus.
1: Holy Mary, Mother of God, pray for us sinners, now and at the hour of our death. Amen.
0: Mary, full of grace, the Lord is with thee. Blessed art thou amongst women, and blessed is the fruit of thy womb, Jesus.
1: Holy Mary, Mother of God, pray for us sinners, now and at the hour of our death. Amen.
0: Now Mary, full of grace, the Lord is with thee. Blessed art thou amongst women, and blessed is the fruit of thy womb, Jesus.
1: Holy Mary, Mother of God, pray for us sinners, now and at the hour of our death. Amen.
0: Full of grace, the Lord is with thee. Blessed art thou amongst women, and blessed is the fruit of thy womb, Jesus.
1: Holy Mary, Mother of God, pray for us sinners, now and at the hour of our death. Amen.
0: Mary, full of grace, the Lord is with thee. Blessed art thou amongst women, and blessed is the fruit of thy womb, Jesus.
1: Holy Mary, Mother of God, pray for us sinners, now and at the hour of our death. Amen.
0: Mary, full of grace, the Lord is with thee. Blessed art thou amongst women, and blessed is the fruit of thy womb, Jesus.
1: Holy Mary, Mother of God, pray for us sinners, now at the hour of our death. Amen.
0: Mary, full of grace, the Lord is with thee. Blessed art thou amongst women, and blessed is the fruit of thy womb, Jesus.
1: Holy Mary, Mother of God, pray for us sinners, now at the hour of our death. Amen.
0: Mary, full of grace, the Lord is with thee. Blessed art thou amongst women, and blessed is the fruit of thy womb, Jesus.
1: Holy Mary, Mother

0: by Jesus.
1: Give us our sins, save us from the fires of hell, and lead all souls to heaven, especially those who most need thy mercy.
2: The second joyful mystery, the Visitation. Our Father, who art in heaven, hallowed be thy name. Thy kingdom come, thy will be done on earth as it is in heaven.
1: Give us this day our daily bread, and forgive us our trespasses, as we forgive those who trespass against us. And lead us not into temptation, but deliver us from evil. Amen.
2: Hail Mary, full of grace, the Lord is with thee. Blessed art thou amongst women, and blessed is the fruit of thy womb, Jesus.
1: Holy Mary, Mother of God, pray for us sinners, now and at the hour of our death. Amen.
2: Hail Mary, full of grace, the Lord is with thee. Blessed art thou amongst women, and blessed is the fruit of thy womb, Jesus.
1: Holy Mary, Mother of God, pray for us sinners, now and at the hour of our death. Amen.
2: Hail Mary, full of grace, the Lord is with thee. Blessed art thou amongst women, and blessed is the fruit of thy womb, Jesus.
1: Holy Mary, Mother of God, pray for us sinners, now and at the hour of our death. Amen.
2: Hail Mary, full of grace, the Lord is with thee. Blessed art thou amongst women, and blessed is the fruit of thy womb, Jesus.
1: Holy Mary, Mother of God, pray for us sinners, now and at the hour of our death. Amen.
2: Hail Mary, full of grace, the Lord is with thee. Blessed art thou amongst women, and blessed is the fruit of thy womb, Jesus.
1: Holy Mary, Mother of God, pray for us sinners, now and at the hour of our death. Amen.
2: Hail Mary, full of grace, the Lord is with thee. Blessed art thou amongst women, and blessed is the fruit of thy womb, Jesus.
1: Holy Mary, Mother of God, pray for us sinners, now and at the hour of our death. Amen.
2: Hail Mary, full of grace, the Lord is with thee. Blessed art thou amongst women, and blessed is the fruit of thy womb, Jesus.
1: Holy Mary, Mother of God, pray for us sinners, now and at the hour of our death. Amen.
2: Hail Mary, full of grace, the Lord is with thee. Blessed art thou amongst women, and blessed is the fruit of thy womb, Jesus.
1: Holy Mary, Mother of God, pray for us sinners, now and at the hour of our death. Amen.
2: Hail Mary, full of grace, the Lord is with thee. Blessed art thou amongst women, and blessed is the fruit of thy womb, Jesus.
1: Holy Mary, Mother of God, pray for us sinners, now and at the hour of our death. Amen.

0: Father, who art in heaven, hallowed be thy name, thy kingdom come, thy will be done on earth as it is in
1: heaven. Give us this day our daily bread, and forgive us our trespasses, as we forgive those who trespass against us. And lead us not into temptation, but deliver us from evil. Amen.
0: Mary, full of grace, the Lord is with thee. Blessed art thou amongst women, and blessed is the fruit of thy womb, Jesus.
1: Holy Mary, Mother of God, pray for us sinners, now and at the hour of our death. Amen.
0: Mary, full of grace, the Lord is with thee. Blessed art thou amongst women, and blessed is the fruit of thy womb, Jesus.
1: Holy Mary, Mother of God, pray for us sinners, now and at the hour of our death. Amen. Holy Mary, Mother of God, pray for us sinners, now and at the hour of our death. Amen.
0: Mary, full of grace, Lord, be with thee. Blessed art thou amongst women, and blessed is the fruit of thy womb, Jesus.
1: Holy Mary, Mother of God, pray for us sinners, now and at the hour of our death. Amen.
0: Mary, full of grace, Lord, be with thee. Blessed art thou amongst women, and blessed is the fruit of thy womb, Jesus.
1: Holy Mary, Mother of God, pray for us sinners, now and at the hour of our death. Holy Mary, Mother of God, pray for us sinners, now at the hour of our death. Amen.
0: Mary, full of grace, the Lord is with thee. Blessed art thou amongst women, and blessed is the fruit of thy womb, Jesus.
1: Holy Mary, Mother of God, pray for us sinners, now at the hour of our death. Amen.
0: Mary, full of grace, the Lord is with thee. Blessed art thou amongst women, and blessed is the fruit of thy womb, Jesus.
1: Holy Mary, Mother of God, pray for us sinners, now at the hour of our death. Amen. Holy Mary, Mother of God, pray for us sinners, now at the hour of our death. Amen. Holy Mary, Mother of God, pray for us sinners, now at the hour of our death. Amen.

0: purification of Our Lady. Our Father who art in heaven, hallowed be thy name. Thy kingdom come, thy will be done on earth as it is in heaven.
1: Give us this day our daily bread, and forgive us our trespasses, as we forgive those who trespass against us. And lead us not into temptation, but deliver us from evil. Amen.
0: Hail Mary, full of grace, the Lord is with thee. Blessed art thou amongst women, and blessed is the fruit of thy womb, Jesus.
1: Holy Mary, Mother of God, pray for us sinners, now and at the hour of our death. Amen.
0: Hail Mary, full of grace, the Lord is with thee. Blessed art thou amongst women, and blessed is the fruit of thy womb, Jesus.
1: Holy Mary, Mother of God, pray for us sinners, now and at the hour of our death.
0: Blessed art thou amongst women, and blessed is the fruit of thy womb, Jesus.
1: Holy Mary, Mother of God, pray for us sinners, now and at the hour of our death. Amen.
0: Hail Mary, full of grace, the Lord is with thee. Blessed art thou amongst women, and blessed is the fruit of thy womb, Jesus.
1: Holy Mary, Mother of God, pray for us sinners, now and at the hour of our death. Amen.
0: Hail Mary, full of grace, the Lord is with thee. Blessed art thou amongst women, and blessed is the fruit of thy womb, Jesus.
1: Holy Mary, Mother of God, pray for us sinners, now and at the hour of our death. Amen.
0: Hail Mary, full of grace, the Lord is with thee. Blessed art thou amongst women, and blessed is the fruit of thy womb, Jesus.
1: Holy Mary, Mother of God, pray for us sinners, now and at the hour of our death. Amen.
0: Hail Mary, full of grace, the Lord is with thee. Blessed art thou amongst women, and blessed is the fruit of thy womb, Jesus.
1: Holy Mary, Mother of God, pray for us sinners, now and at the hour of our death. Amen.
0: Hail Mary, full of grace, the Lord is with thee. Blessed art thou amongst women, and blessed is the fruit of thy womb, Jesus.
1: Holy Mary, Mother of God, pray for us sinners, now and at the hour of our death. Amen.
0: Hail Mary, full of grace, the Lord is with thee. Blessed art thou amongst women, and blessed is the fruit of thy womb, Jesus.
1: Holy Mary, Mother of God, pray for us sinners, now and at the hour of our death. Amen.
0: Hail Mary, full of grace, the Lord is with thee. Blessed art thou amongst women, and blessed is the fruit of thy womb, Jesus.
1: Holy Mary, Mother of God, pray for us sinners, now and at the hour of our death. Amen.

Amen.

0: sinners, now and the hour of our death. Amen.
1: Hail Mary, full of grace, the Lord is with thee. Blessed art thou amongst women, and blessed is the fruit of thy womb, Jesus.
0: Holy Mary, Mother of God, pray for us sinners, now and the hour of our death. Amen.
1: Hail Mary, full of grace, the Lord is with thee. Blessed art thou amongst women, and blessed is the fruit of thy womb, Jesus.
0: Holy Mary, Mother of God, pray for us sinners, now and the hour of our death. Amen.
1: Hail Mary, full of grace, the Lord is with thee. Blessed art thou amongst women, and blessed is the fruit of thy womb, Jesus.
0: Holy Mary, Mother of God, pray for us sinners, now and the hour of our death. Amen.
1: Hail Mary, full of grace, the Lord is with thee. Blessed art thou amongst women, and blessed is the fruit of thy womb, Jesus.
0: Holy Mary, Mother of God, pray for us sinners, now and the hour of our death. Amen.
1: Hail Mary, full of grace, the Lord is with thee. Blessed art thou amongst women, and blessed is the fruit of thy womb, Jesus.
0: Holy Mary, Mother of God, pray for us sinners, now and the hour of our death. Amen.
1: Hail Mary, full of grace, the Lord is with thee. Blessed art thou amongst women, and blessed is the fruit of thy womb, Jesus.
0: Holy Mary, Mother of God, pray for us sinners, now and the hour of our death. Amen.
1: Hail Mary, full of grace, the Lord is with thee. Blessed art thou amongst women, and blessed is the fruit of thy womb, Jesus.
0: Holy Mary, Mother of God, pray for us sinners, now and the hour of our death.
1: The Lord is with thee. Blessed art thou amongst women, and blessed is the fruit of thy womb, Jesus.
0: Holy Mary, Mother of God, pray for us sinners, now and the hour of our death. Amen.
1: Hail Mary, full of grace, the Lord is with thee. Blessed art thou amongst women, and blessed is the fruit of thy womb, Jesus.
0: Holy Mary, Mother of God, pray for us sinners, now and the hour of our death.

0: Blessed Holy Mother of God.
1: Happy and happy and
0: pray, O God, His only begotten Son, by His life, death, and resurrection, has purchased for us the rewards of eternal life. Grant, we beseech Thee, that by meditating upon these mysteries of the Most Holy Rosary of the Blessed Virgin Mary, we may imitate what they contain and obtain what they promise through the same Christ our Lord.
2: Amen. A short meditation from the wisdom of the saints. Happy the man whose words issue from the Holy Spirit and not from himself. Saint Anthony of Padua.
3: An act of spiritual communion. In the name of the Father, and of the Son, and of the Holy Spirit. Amen. My Jesus, I believe that you are present in the most holy sacrament. I love you above all things, and I desire to receive you into my soul. Since I cannot at this moment receive you sacramentally, come at least spiritually into my heart. I embrace you as if you were already there, and unite myself wholly to you. Never permit me to be separated from you. Amen. In the name of the Father, and of the Son, and of the Holy Spirit. Amen.
4: The Holy Rosary. In the name of the Father, and of the Son, and of the Holy Ghost. Amen. I believe in God, the Father Almighty, Creator of heaven and earth, and in Jesus Christ, His only Son, our Lord, who was conceived by the Holy Ghost, born of the Virgin Mary, suffered under Pontius Pilate, was crucified, died, and was buried. He descended into hell. The third day He rose again from the dead. He ascended into heaven, sitteth at the right hand of God, the Father Almighty. From thence He shall come to judge the living and

dead. Our Father who art in heaven, hallowed be thy name, thy kingdom come, thy will be done on earth as it is in heaven. Hail Mary, full of grace, the Lord is with thee. Blessed art thou amongst women, and blessed is the fruit of thy womb, Jesus. Hail Mary, full of grace, the Lord is with thee. Blessed art thou amongst women, and blessed is the fruit of thy womb, Jesus. Hail Mary, full of grace, the Lord is with thee. Blessed art thou amongst women, and blessed is the fruit of thy womb, Jesus.

We meditate today the sorrowful mysteries of the Holy Rosary. The first sorrowful mystery, our Lord in the garden. Our Father who art in heaven, hallowed be thy name. Thy kingdom come, thy will be done on earth as it is in heaven. Hail Mary, full of grace, the Lord is with thee. Blessed art thou amongst women, and blessed is the fruit of thy womb, Jesus. Hail Mary, full of grace, the Lord is with thee. Blessed art thou amongst women, and blessed is the fruit of thy womb, Jesus. Hail Mary, full of grace, the Lord is with thee. Blessed art thou amongst women, and blessed is the fruit of thy womb, Jesus. Hail Mary, full of grace, the Lord is with thee. Blessed art thou amongst women, and blessed is the fruit of thy womb, Jesus. Hail Mary, full of grace, the Lord is with thee. Blessed art thou amongst women, and blessed is the fruit of thy womb, Jesus. Hail Mary, full of grace, the Lord is with thee. Blessed art thou amongst women, and blessed is the fruit of thy womb, Jesus. Hail Mary, full of grace, the Lord is with thee. Blessed art thou amongst women, and blessed is the fruit of thy womb, Jesus. Hail Mary, full of grace, the Lord is with thee. Blessed art thou amongst women, and blessed is the fruit of thy womb, Jesus. Hail Mary, full of grace, the Lord is with thee. Blessed art thou amongst women, and blessed is the fruit of thy womb, Jesus. Hail Mary, full of grace, the Lord is with thee. Blessed art thou amongst women, and blessed is the fruit of thy womb, Jesus.

my Jesus. The second sorrowful mystery, our Lord is scourged at the pillar. Our Father who art in heaven, hallowed be thy name. Thy kingdom come, thy will be done, on earth as it is in heaven. Hail Mary, full of grace, the Lord is with thee. Blessed art thou amongst women, and blessed is the fruit of thy womb, Jesus. Hail Mary, full of grace, the Lord is with thee. Blessed art thou amongst women, and blessed is the fruit of thy womb, Jesus. Hail Mary, full of grace, the Lord is with thee. Blessed art thou amongst women, and blessed is the fruit of thy womb, Jesus. Hail Mary, full of grace, the Lord is with thee. Blessed art thou amongst women, and blessed is the fruit of thy womb, Jesus. Hail Mary, full of grace, the Lord is with thee. Blessed art thou amongst women, and blessed is the fruit of thy womb, Jesus. Hail Mary, full of grace, the Lord is with thee. Blessed art thou amongst women, and blessed is the fruit of thy womb, Jesus. Hail Mary, full of grace, the Lord is with thee. Blessed art thou amongst women, and blessed is the fruit of thy womb, Jesus. Hail Mary, full of grace, the Lord is with thee. Blessed art thou amongst women, and blessed is the fruit of thy womb, Jesus. Hail Mary, full of grace, the Lord is with thee. Blessed art thou amongst women, and blessed is the fruit of thy womb, Jesus. Hail Mary, full of grace, the Lord is with thee. Blessed art thou amongst women, and blessed is the fruit of thy womb, Jesus.

O my Jesus, the third sorrowful mystery is a crowning with thorns. Our Father who art in heaven, hallowed be thy name. Thy kingdom come, thy will be done on earth as it is in heaven. Hail Mary, full of grace, the Lord is with thee. Blessed art thou amongst women, and blessed is the fruit of thy womb, Jesus. Hail Mary, full of grace, the Lord is with thee. Blessed art thou amongst women, and blessed is the fruit of thy womb, Jesus. Hail Mary, full of grace, the Lord is with thee. Blessed art thou amongst women, and blessed is the fruit of thy womb, Jesus. Hail Mary, full of grace, the Lord is with thee. Blessed art thou amongst women, and blessed is the fruit of thy womb, Jesus. Mary, full of grace, the Lord is with thee. Blessed art thou amongst women, and blessed is the fruit of thy womb, Jesus. Hail Mary, full of grace, the Lord is with thee. Blessed art thou amongst women, and blessed is the fruit of thy womb, Jesus. Hail Mary, full of grace, the Lord is with thee. Blessed art thou amongst women, and blessed is the fruit of thy womb, Jesus. Hail Mary, full of grace, the Lord is with thee. Blessed art thou amongst women, and blessed is the fruit of thy womb, Jesus. Hail Mary, full of grace, the Lord is with thee. Blessed art thou amongst women, and blessed is the fruit of thy womb, Jesus. Hail Mary, full of grace, the Lord is with thee. Blessed art thou amongst women, and blessed is the fruit of thy womb, Jesus.

Amen. O my Jesus, in the fourth sorrowful mystery, we contemplate our Lord carrying his cross. Our Father who art in heaven, hallowed be thy name. Thy kingdom come, thy will be done on earth as it is in heaven. Hail Mary, full of grace, the Lord is with thee. Blessed art thou amongst women, and blessed is the fruit of thy womb, Jesus. Hail Mary, full of grace, the Lord is with thee. Blessed art thou amongst women, and blessed is the fruit of thy womb, Jesus. Hail Mary, full of grace, the Lord is with thee. Blessed art thou amongst women, and blessed is the fruit of thy womb, Jesus. Hail Mary, full of grace, the Lord is with thee. Blessed art thou amongst women, and blessed is the fruit of thy womb, Jesus. Hail Mary, full of grace, the Lord is with thee. Blessed art thou amongst women, and blessed is the fruit of thy womb, Jesus. Hail Mary, full of grace, the Lord is with thee. Blessed art thou amongst women, and blessed is the fruit of thy womb, Jesus. Hail Mary, full of grace, the Lord is with thee. Blessed art thou amongst women, and blessed is the fruit of thy womb, Jesus. Hail Mary, full of grace, the Lord is with thee. Blessed art thou amongst women, and blessed is the fruit of thy womb, Jesus. Hail Mary, full of grace, the Lord is with thee. Blessed art thou amongst women, and blessed is the fruit of thy womb, Jesus. Hail Mary, full of grace, the Lord is with thee. Blessed art thou amongst women, and blessed is the fruit of thy womb, Jesus.

O my Jesus, the last sorrowful mystery, the crucifixion and death of our Savior. Our Father who art in heaven, hallowed be thy name, thy kingdom come, thy will be done on earth as it is in heaven. Hail Mary, full of grace, the Lord is with thee. Blessed art thou among women, and blessed is the fruit of thy womb, Jesus. Hail Mary, full of grace, the Lord is with thee. Blessed art thou among women, and blessed is the fruit of thy womb, Jesus. Hail Mary, full of grace, the Lord is with thee. Blessed art thou among women, and blessed is the fruit of thy womb, Jesus. Hail Mary, full of grace, the Lord is with thee. Blessed art thou among women, and blessed is the fruit of thy womb, Jesus. Hail Mary, full of grace, the Lord is with thee. Blessed art thou among women, and blessed is the fruit of thy womb, Jesus. Hail Mary, full of grace, the Lord is with thee. Blessed art thou among women, and blessed is the fruit of thy womb, Jesus. Hail Mary, full of grace, the Lord is with thee. Blessed art thou among women, and blessed is the fruit of thy womb, Jesus. Hail Mary, full of grace, the Lord is with thee. Blessed art thou among women, and blessed is the fruit of thy womb, Jesus. Hail Mary, full of grace, the Lord is with thee. Blessed art thou among women, and blessed is the fruit of thy womb, Jesus. Hail Mary, full of grace, the Lord is with thee. Blessed art thou among women, and blessed is the fruit of thy womb, Jesus.

0: Jesus. Hail, Holy Queen. Pray for us, O Holy Mother of God. Let us pray, O God, whose only begotten Son, by his life, death, and resurrection, has purchased for us the rewards of eternal life. Grant, we beseech thee, that meditating upon these mysteries in the most holy rosary of the Blessed Virgin Mary, we may imitate what they contain and obtain what they promise, through the same Christ our Lord. Amen.
1: In the name of the Father, and of the Son, and of
2: But where does the true love of our Lord come from? It comes from faith. We must be those who follow our Lord because we have this great faith in him, because it is this faith which leads us to that love of our Lord. And it will be only faith in our Lord that will keep us on the right path. For when the road gets tough and when Calvary is looming over the horizon, it is only this attachment to our Lord that will keep us on the right path, that will see us through with our Lord. We know that when our Lord, when things became tough in his life, those who followed him because of his healing and his comfort, they left him. They abandoned him. So we must be those who have that strong faith that leads to a great attachment of love to our Lord. But even with this act of faith, we must remember what we are. And that is lost sheep who had been saved by our Lord. And so this leads us to another beautiful virtue that this gospel is trying to show us. It's that virtue.
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4: In the name of the Father, and of the Son, and of the Holy Ghost, and I believe in God, the Father Almighty, creator of heaven and earth, and in Jesus Christ, his only Son, our Lord, who was conceived by the Holy Ghost, born of the Virgin Mary, suffered under Pontius Pilate, was crucified, died, and was buried. He descended into hell. The third day he arose again from the dead. He ascended into heaven, sitteth at the right hand of God the Father Almighty. From thence he shall come to judge the living and the dead. Our Father who art in heaven, hallowed be thy name. Thy kingdom come, thy will be done on earth as it is in heaven.
5: Give us
4: Hail Mary, full of grace, the Lord is with thee. Blessed art thou amongst women, and blessed is the fruit of thy womb, Jesus.
5: Holy Mary, Mother of God, pray for us sinners.
4: Hail Mary, full of grace, the Lord is with thee. Blessed art thou amongst women, and blessed is the fruit of thy womb, Jesus.
5: Holy Mary, Mother of God, pray for us sinners.
4: Hail Mary, full of grace, the Lord is with thee. Blessed art thou amongst women, and blessed is the fruit of thy womb, Jesus.
5: Holy Mary,

0: first glorious mystery, the resurrection. Our Father who art in heaven, hallowed be thy name. Thy kingdom come, thy will be done on earth as it is in heaven. Hail Mary, full of grace, the Lord is with thee. Blessed art thou amongst women, and blessed is the fruit of thy womb, Jesus.
1: Holy Mary, Mother of God,
0: pray for us sinners now and at the hour of our death. Amen. Hail Mary, full of grace, the Lord is with thee. Blessed art thou amongst women, and blessed is the fruit of thy womb, Jesus.
1: Holy Mary, Mother of God, pray for us sinners now and at the hour of our death.
0: Hail Mary, full of grace, the Lord is with thee. Blessed art thou amongst women, and blessed is the fruit of thy womb, Jesus.
1: Holy Mary,
0: Hail Mary, full of grace, the Lord is with thee. Blessed art thou amongst women, and blessed is the fruit of thy womb, Jesus.
1: Holy Mary, Mother of God, pray for us sinners now and at the hour of our death.
0: Hail Mary, full of grace, the Lord is with thee. Blessed art thou amongst women, and blessed is the fruit of thy womb, Jesus.
1: Holy Mary, Mother of God, pray for us sinners now and at the hour of our death.
0: Hail Mary, full of grace, the Lord is with thee. Blessed art thou amongst women, and blessed is the fruit of thy womb, Jesus.
1: Holy Mary, Mother of God,
0: Hail Mary, full of grace, the Lord is with thee. Blessed art thou amongst women, and blessed is the fruit of thy womb, Jesus.
1: Holy Mary, Mother of God, pray for us sinners now.
0: Hail Mary, full of grace, the Lord is with thee. Blessed art thou amongst women, and blessed is the fruit of thy womb, Jesus.
1: Holy Mary, Mother of God, pray for us sinners now.
0: Hail Mary, full of grace, the Lord is with thee. Blessed art thou amongst women, and blessed is the fruit of thy womb, Jesus.
1: Holy Mary,
0: Hail Mary, full of grace, the Lord is with thee. Blessed art thou amongst women, and blessed is the fruit of thy womb, Jesus.
1: Holy Mary,

0: my Jesus.
1: The second glorious mystery is the Ascension. Our Father who art in heaven, hallowed be thy name. Thy kingdom come, thy will be done on earth as it is in heaven.
0: Give us this day our daily bread, and forgive us our trespasses, as we forgive those who trespass against us. And lead us not into temptation,
1: but deliver us from evil. Hail Mary, full of grace, the Lord is with thee. Blessed art thou amongst women, and blessed is the fruit of thy womb, Jesus.
0: Holy Mary, Mother of God, pray for us sinners now and at the hour of our death.
1: Hail Mary, full of grace, the Lord is with thee. Blessed art thou amongst women, and blessed is the fruit of thy womb, Jesus.
0: Holy Mary, Mother of God, pray for us sinners now and at the hour of our death.
1: Hail Mary, full of grace, the Lord is with thee. Blessed art thou amongst women, and blessed is the fruit of thy womb, Jesus.
0: Holy Mary, Mother of God, pray for us sinners.
1: Hail Mary, full of grace, the Lord is with thee. Blessed art thou amongst women, and blessed is the fruit of thy womb, Jesus.
0: Holy Mary, Mother of God, pray for us sinners.
1: Hail Mary, full of grace, the Lord is with thee. Blessed art thou amongst women, and blessed is the fruit of thy womb, Jesus.
0: Holy Mary, Mother of God, pray for us.
1: Hail Mary, full of grace, the Lord is with thee. Blessed art thou amongst women, and blessed is the fruit of thy womb, Jesus.
0: Holy Mary, Mother of God, pray for us sinners now and at the hour of our death.
1: Hail Mary, full of grace, the Lord is with thee. Blessed art thou amongst women, and blessed is the fruit of thy womb, Jesus.
0: Holy Mary, Mother of God, pray for us sinners now and at the hour of our death.
1: Hail Mary, full of grace, the Lord is with thee. Blessed art thou amongst women, and blessed is the fruit of thy womb, Jesus.
0: Holy Mary, Mother of God, pray for us sinners.
1: Hail Mary, full of grace, the Lord is with thee. Blessed art thou amongst women, and blessed is the fruit of thy womb, Jesus.
0: Holy Mary, Mother of God, pray for us sinners.
1: Hail Mary, full of grace, the Lord is with thee. Blessed art thou amongst women, and blessed is the fruit of thy womb, Jesus.
0: Holy Mary, Mother of God, pray for us sinners.

0: Give us our sins and save us from the fire of hell. Pray also for us, especially those who most need your mercy.
1: The third glorious mystery is the descent of the Holy Ghost upon the apostles of Mary. Our Father, who art in heaven, hallowed be thy name. Thy kingdom come, thy will be done on earth as it is in heaven.
0: Give us this day our daily bread, and forgive us our trespasses, as we forgive those who trespass against us. And lead us not into temptation, but deliver us from evil.
1: Hail Mary, full of grace, the Lord is with thee. Blessed art thou amongst women, and blessed is the fruit of thy womb, Jesus.
0: Holy Mary, Mother of God, pray for us sinners now.
1: Hail Mary, full of grace, the Lord is with thee. Blessed art thou amongst women, and blessed is the fruit of thy womb, Jesus.
0: Holy Mary, Mother of God, pray for us sinners now and at the hour of our death.
1: Hail Mary, full of grace, the Lord is with thee. Blessed art thou amongst women, and blessed is the fruit of thy womb, Jesus.
0: Holy Mary, Mother of God, pray for us sinners now and
1: Hail Mary, full of grace, the Lord is with thee. Blessed art thou amongst women, and blessed is the fruit of thy womb, Jesus.
0: Holy Mary, Mother of God, pray for us sinners now and at the hour of our death.
1: Hail Mary, full of grace, the Lord is with thee. Blessed art thou amongst women, and blessed is the fruit of thy womb, Jesus.
0: Holy Mary, Mother of God, pray for us sinners now and at the hour of our death.
1: Hail Mary, full of grace, the Lord is with thee. Blessed art thou amongst women, and blessed is the fruit of thy womb, Jesus.
0: Holy Mary, Mother of God, pray for us sinners now and at the hour of our death.
1: Hail Mary, full of grace, the Lord is with thee. Blessed art thou amongst women, and blessed is the fruit of thy womb, Jesus.
0: Holy Mary, Mother of God, pray for us sinners now and at the hour of our death.
1: Hail Mary, full of grace, the Lord is with thee. Blessed art thou amongst women, and blessed is the fruit of thy womb, Jesus.
0: Holy Mary, Mother of God,
1: Hail Mary, full of grace, the Lord is with thee. Blessed art thou amongst women, and blessed is the fruit of thy womb, Jesus.
0: Holy Mary, Mother of God, pray for us sinners now and at the hour of our death.
1: Hail Mary, full of grace, the Lord is with thee. Blessed art thou amongst women, and blessed is the fruit of thy womb, Jesus.
0: Holy Mary, Mother of God, pray for us sinners now and at the hour of our death.

0: Jesus.
1: Forgive us our sins, save us from fire and fire. Lead all souls to heaven, especially
0: those who are most in need. The fourth glorious mystery is the Assumption. Our Father, who art in heaven, hallowed be thy name. Thy kingdom come, thy will be done on earth as it is in heaven.
1: Give us this day our daily bread, and forgive us our trespasses, as we forgive those who trespass against us. And lead us not into temptation, but deliver us from evil.
0: Hail Mary, full of grace, the Lord is with thee. Blessed art thou among women, and blessed is the fruit of thy womb, Jesus.
1: Holy Mary, Mother of God, pray for us sinners now and at the hour of our
0: death. Hail Mary, full of grace, the Lord is with thee. Blessed art thou among women, and blessed is the fruit of thy womb, Jesus.
1: Holy Mary, Mother of God, pray for us sinners now and at the hour of our death.
0: Hail Mary, full of grace, the Lord is with thee. Blessed art thou among women, and blessed is the fruit of thy womb, Jesus.
1: Holy Mary, Mother of God, pray for us sinners now and at the hour of our death.
0: Hail Mary, full of grace, the Lord is with thee. Blessed art thou among women, and blessed is the fruit of thy womb, Jesus.
1: Holy Mary, Mother of God, pray for us sinners now and at the hour of our death.
0: Hail Mary, full of grace, the Lord is with thee. Blessed art thou among women, and blessed is the fruit of thy womb, Jesus.
1: Holy Mary, Mother of God, pray for us sinners now and at the hour of our death.
0: Hail Mary, full of grace, the Lord is with thee. Blessed art thou among women, and blessed is the fruit of thy womb, Jesus.
1: Holy Mary, Mother of God, pray for us sinners now and at the hour of our death.
0: Hail Mary, full of grace, the Lord is with thee. Blessed art thou among women, and blessed is the fruit of thy womb, Jesus.
1: Holy Mary, Mother of God, pray for us sinners now and at the hour of our death.
0: Hail Mary, full of grace, the Lord is with thee. Blessed art thou among women, and blessed is the fruit of thy womb, Jesus.
1: Holy Mary, Mother of God, pray for us sinners now and at the hour of our death.
0: Hail Mary, full of grace, the Lord is with thee. Blessed art thou among women, and blessed is the fruit of thy womb, Jesus.
1: Holy Mary, Mother of God, pray for us sinners now and at the hour of our death.
0: Hail Mary, full of grace, the Lord is with thee. Blessed art thou among women, and blessed is the fruit of thy womb, Jesus.
1: Holy Mary, Mother of God, pray for us sinners now and at the hour of our death.

0: Jesus.
1: Forgive us our sins. Lead us into life.
2: The fifth, glorious mystery is the coronation. Our Father, who art in heaven, hallowed be thy name. Thy kingdom come, thy will be done on earth as it is in heaven.
1: Give us this day our daily bread, and forgive us our trespasses, as we forgive those who trespass against us. And lead us not into temptation, but deliver us from evil.
2: Hail Mary, full of grace, the Lord is with thee. Blessed art thou amongst women, and blessed is the fruit of thy womb, Jesus.
1: Holy Mary, Mother of God, pray for us sinners, now and at the hour of our death.
2: Hail Mary, full of grace, the Lord is with thee. Blessed art thou amongst women, and blessed is the fruit of thy womb, Jesus.
1: Holy Mary, Mother of God, pray for us sinners, now and at the hour of our death.
2: Hail Mary, full of grace, the Lord is with thee. Blessed art thou amongst women, and blessed is the fruit of thy womb, Jesus.
1: Holy Mary, Mother of God, pray for us sinners, now and at the hour of our death.
2: Hail Mary, full of grace, the Lord is with thee. Blessed art thou amongst women, and blessed is the fruit of thy womb, Jesus.
1: Holy Mary, Mother of God, pray for us sinners, now and at the hour of our death.
2: Full of grace, the Lord is with thee. Blessed art thou amongst women, and blessed is the fruit of thy womb, Jesus.
1: Holy Mary, Mother of God, pray for us sinners, now and at the hour of our death.
2: Hail Mary, full of grace, the Lord is with thee. Blessed art thou amongst women, and blessed is the fruit of thy womb, Jesus.
1: Holy Mary, Mother of God, pray for us sinners, now and at the hour of our death.
2: Hail Mary, full of grace, the Lord is with thee. Blessed art thou amongst women, and blessed is the fruit of thy womb, Jesus.
1: Holy Mary, Mother of God, pray for us sinners, now and at the hour of our death.
2: Hail Mary, full of grace, the Lord is with thee. Blessed art thou amongst women, and blessed is the fruit of thy womb, Jesus.
1: Holy Mary, Mother of God, pray for us sinners, now and at the hour of our death.
2: Hail Mary, full of grace, the Lord is with thee. Blessed art thou amongst women, and blessed is the fruit of thy womb, Jesus.
1: Holy Mary, Mother of God, pray for us sinners, now and at the hour of our death.
2: Hail Mary, full of grace, the Lord is with thee. Blessed art thou amongst women, and blessed is the fruit of thy womb, Jesus.
1: Holy Mary,

0: Forgive us our sins, and save us from the fire of hell. Lead all souls to heaven, especially those who need the most. Hail, Holy Queen,
1: Mother of Mercy, and Mother of God's sins and our Lord. To thee we cry out, our precious Son of God. To thee we send up our sighs, mourning, and weeping, and our bowed in tears. Turn the most gracious heaven to heaven, and turn the most gracious heaven to heaven. And after this, thou hast thou shown unto us the blessed fruit of thy womb, Jesus. Upon the blood of all Jesus, the earth, and the earth.
0: Pray for us, Holy Mother of God. O God, whose only begotten Son, by his life, death, and resurrection, hath purchased for us the rewards of eternal salvation, grant, we beseech thee, that in meditating upon these mysteries of the most holy rosary of the Blessed Virgin Mary, we may imitate what they contain and obtain what they promise, through the same Christ our Lord.
2: Amen.
3: Adsum, Letter to a Young Man. Dear, you might be puzzled by the title of this letter. Ad sum is the answer you would give in Latin should your name be read out in a roll call. During the priestly ordination ceremony, the assistant priest reads out the names of the candidates for ordination, to which the ordinandi reply, Ad sum, or present. Technically, this would be the very moment of your vocation, should you choose to give yourself to the priesthood. It is the moment when you are called in the name of the bishop to receive the sacrament of holy order. It is the culmination of a journey often strewn with obstacles and doubt, demands and sacrifice, a journey that the world does not understand. Holy order. The ad sum that you might cry out before the bishop, the ministers and the faithful would be but the exterior and climactic manifestation of the interior ad sum, oft repeated since the desire to enter seminary was first discerned. Standing before the bishop, candle in right hand, chasuble folded over the left arm, you would have prepared yourself for this moment by leaving the world, leaving its way of life, and leaving its outward dress in order to become an adopted child of the Church by the ceremony of tonsure, to approach the altar by the four minor orders, to reach the threshold of the priesthood by the major orders of the subdiaconate and diaconate, so that after much prayer, study, and the exercise of virtue, you might be ready to receive the greatest gift that God can bestow on a man, the sacramental priesthood, which is nothing less than a participation in the priesthood of our Lord Jesus Christ. Order in the hierarchy. The sacrament is called Holy Order because it inserts the recipient into an order, which is the hierarchy of the sacred ministers, subdeacon, deacon, priest, bishop. Ordination to the diaconate and to the episcopate are also part of the sacrament of holy order. All three ordinations, to the diaconate, the priesthood and the episcopate, imprint a character on the soul which mark the ordinand according to his order. Order to Christ. To be ordained is to be ordered or configured to Christ as the mediator between God and man. We say that the priest participates in the priesthood of Jesus Christ, who is the sole priest of the New Testament. The priest, therefore, in the person of Christ, offers the divine sacrifice to God on behalf of man and draws down heavenly gifts of grace to order men and to order the whole of society to God. Order in man. The priest is not just a conduit of gifts from man to God and from God to man. He gives himself to God along with Christ as the victim. He also gives himself to man along with Christ as a teacher, governor, and sanctifier. In relation to man, his purpose is to bring mankind back to God, both as individuals and collectively in society. For this reason too, we could say that the sacrament of holy order is aptly named because its purpose is to put order into the world, into individuals, families, communities, nations, the whole of society, so that they may finish in God. This order is not just an order of actions, moral behaviour, but also an order of being. A man ordered to God in his being is one incorporated into the mystical body of Christ by sanctifying grace. In summary, the priest is one who works for the recapitulation of all things in Christ. We refer to Pope St. Pius X's motto, taken from St. Paul, Instaurare Omnia in Christo. The need for holy order. In the world today, instead of moving towards a recapitulation in Christ, mankind appears to be collectively distancing itself from God with fiendish determination. The culture of death, of which woke culture is the latest subspecies, is in despotic ascendancy everywhere in the world, even in the Catholic Church. The greatest powers of the world are united in creating a new world order, which in fact is just a continuation of the old world disorder of Lucifer's rebellion against God. And the only way this movement can be reversed is by the sacrament of holy order. We need more young men to say, Ad sum. The eternal future of so many souls and the history of the world depend on it. Just think, a priest ordained at, say, 26 years old and living until 80 would offer over 20,000 masses, would hear perhaps 30,000 confessions, and would give communion 500,000 times. He would baptize perhaps 500 souls and marry 100 couples, catechize hundreds of children and adults, and bury another 500 souls. Every vocation, therefore, is a world-changing event. Your choice. Ad sum, first in your heart and later before the bishop on the day of your ordination, is your choice. Don't wait for a Damascene thunderbolt or a gentle whisper in the breeze. A vocation is your choice. If there are no insurmountable obstacles on your path to the priesthood, such as responsibilities or dependence, and if you have the requisite moral and intellectual virtue, all that is holding you back from uttering ad sum is your will, because it's your choice. You have heard me say this before. A vocation is not something totally objective, something that you can have metaphysical certitude about. And it's not something totally subjective, something to be found in mysterious signs and sentiments. It's your choice, based on both the facts of your capability and your disposition of heart towards self-sacrificing love of God and everything he loves. Your courage. So, ponder this call to cry ad sum to the bishop. If it fills you with fear, know that you can't be courageous unless you are afraid. And I know how much you treasure the virtue of fortitude. With my blessing, in Jesus and Mary.
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5: While he was asleep, his enemy came and oversowed cockle among the wheat. In the name of the Father, and of the Son, and of the Holy Ghost, amen. So the parable reminds us that evil men will rise up in the church, and that although we suffer them in this life, our Lord will know his own, and the reapers will separate the good from the bad. One of the great, very great enemies of the church, one of these cockle that was sown by the enemy, was Martin Luther. Unhappily, we've had just a few days ago the great scandal of the Supreme Pontiff saying that we agree with Luther and the Lutheran Church on justification. And he made the statement on October 31st, what unites us is greater than what divides us. Now I will look up into the distance and and be profound and say, what unites heaven and hell is greater than what divides it. And that might sound very profound, but just go to hell and feel if you feel united to heaven. This is mere words. These are mere words that carry no truth. And so it is a great scandal. He said, the same pontiff, in June of this year, I think the intentions of Martin Luther were not mistaken. He was a reformer. Perhaps some methods were not correct. Again, this is a gross understatement. A reformer is to bring things to where they are, not to rip them apart. To simply recognize a problem is not the foundation of a good reform, or is not sufficient for a good reform. I may recognize that all the power has gone out in town. If my solution to this, or if my answer to all the power going out in town, is to break in all the stores and take all their products, this is not a reform. And this is what Luther did. He said, well, I see some abuses. I see some abuse with indulgences. Now, note well, the church never sold indulgences. She never said, you will get time out of purgatory if you simply pay the church money. However, the way that this was presented by some churchmen, and indeed some churchmen not only presented it poorly and to see and left Catholics in ignorance, but some wickedly did sell it. Again, this was not the church, but these wicked churchmen. But Martin Luther did not sell simply indulgences. He sold out the entire church. Maybe we have a bad priest who sells some indulgences so he can get his extra ice cream cone, or he can get another statue in his church. Martin Luther, in order to have his position of influence with the Protestant princes, said, go and take everything that the church has. Rome has no title to it. Rome is an abomination, therefore it's yours. You are the heads of the church in your states. And he sold it all. And worse than the material possessions of the church is he sold away the inheritance. Again, in order to satisfy his own scruples, in order to give himself this position of influence, he took the whole deposit of revelation left to us by the Son of God and he threw it away. This is Martin Luther. This is the man that the Pope then said, and today Lutherans and Catholics, Protestants of all, Protestants, all of us agree on the doctrine of justification. And then he emphasizes that on this point, which is very important, he did not err. In fact, on that point, it was probably the greatest of his errors. And this is a blatant falsehood. So one of the most critical and the source of all his other errors is that Luther cuts the connection between God and man. The real connection between God and man is not in one's feelings, is not in one's opinion, but it is in Jesus Christ. God made flesh. Man is redeemed only through our Lord and only through union with our Lord. And what is union with our Lord? It is membership in his mystical body, which is the church. And it is this Holy Catholic Church which has, in order to unite souls to Christ, it has the treasure of revelation. And it alone has the power to interpret and teach it authoritatively. And that is where Luther made his cut. He said, I will not take the church, and I will only take my own opinion So, instead of the revelation of our Lord, he places instead his own reason. And he says, well, if that seems okay to me, I will accept it. If that doesn't seem okay to me, I will refuse it. And although he takes the book itself, which he feels free to cut parts out, change other parts, throw out whole books, and then he says, yes, again, now that I've subjected this book, the Bible, to my reason by getting rid of parts I don't like, I will now say that's divine. And so he did with, and that will be my sole rule. But of course, he's already made himself, long before the Bible, he has made himself the sole rule. And following upon that, we find many other divergences which make the statement that we are united to him more than in what we are divided absolutely absurd and ridiculous to anyone who knows anything of history. Luther had a positively diabolical hatred for the Pope. And he could not mention the Pope without hurling insults against him. His speech of the Holy Sacrifice of the Mass was always blasphemous. And he hated the Mass, which, as you know, is the very work of redemption renewed. How can one say one is grateful for the sacrifice of the cross when they hate the sacrifice of the cross as it's brought before them on the altar? Luther denied the real presence. He denied the mystery of transubstantiation. Again, subjecting that to his own reason and his own feelings, said, well, our Lord is not there when the priest consecrates him, but if I receive bread and believe it's Christ, then it is. And if I receive that same bread and don't believe it's Christ, then it's not. He had a hatred for the Blessed Virgin Mary and for any privileges that might be granted to her, as to all of the saints. He denied purgatory. And we'll see, he denied the sacrament of marriage and opened the way to divorce and the present immorality that we have, as well as several of the other sacraments. What on earth can we mean by saying we are united to him more than we are divided from him? Word to the wise, if you see yourself on Judgment Day standing too close to Luther, walk the other way. And what does he say? On this important point of justification, he did not err. In fact, as these other terrible things that he does and encourages, such as contempt for the Holy Mother of God and for the saints, it comes from this very error, his idea of justification. What do we mean by justification? This is the term the Church uses for that moment when a soul goes from the state of sin to the state of grace. And then by consequence, the state of being justified means the state of grace. In other words, before God, you are just. So, what did Luther say about justification? He said that a soul can do nothing to merit the grace of God. And the Catholic says, yes, you are right. Of course, the soul might try to dispose itself for the grace of God, but it cannot earn it. It cannot deserve it. The soul, by its natural state and even then infected by sin, can do nothing to deserve supernatural life. It is of a completely different order. It cannot do anything to deserve supernatural life any more than the plant, by its own power, can become human and deserve human life. So Luther says this, and the Catholic says that's not a problem. And then Luther says, and so that means the soul can do nothing to merit heaven. And the Catholic says, hold on a second. Although when the soul has no grace, it can't merit supernatural life. But when that supernatural life is put into the soul, now this is God's life. You have a supernatural power, and you have a supernatural life and ability and you have these gifts, of course you can merit. You can do things really pleasing to God. Your soul is as a God with a lowercase g. And Luther says, no. No, your soul is a stinking, ugly mess. I say, well, what is this holiness? What is this justification? In the mind of Luther, it is simply a blanket that covers you from God's sight. So, by justification, we mean that, well, here we have the stinking mess that we call myself, and the stinking mess that we call St. Paul, and the stinking mess that we call someone else from whatever. And because they believe, this blanket of Jesus Christ is put over them. So God looks down there, and thank heaven, he can't see me. And he can't see St. Paul or anyone else who has the faith. He can only see Jesus Christ. And so that whole blanket gets moved into heaven, where underneath it, it will stink and smell and be ugly for all eternity. But God loves me so much, he promises never to look at me. Wow. What a lovely faith. If only we could all be like Luther. Of course, you can imagine the popes, the great saints and bishops said, this is disgusting. What an abomination. What a mockery of God's love and his goodness. What a mockery of God's promises. He has said, if your sins be as scarlet, they shall be white as snow. And you say, they'll simply be covered. If they be as crimson, they will be as white as wool. And you say, God simply won't look at me. Our Lord Jesus Christ said, the kingdom of God is within you. This life of grace by which you deserve heaven has already begun in us. So it's the pearl of great price that comes with the faith. And Luther instead, he sees, no, you're all, we are all these stinking masses. And indeed, we might say, speak for yourself. But you see, that's where these other errors, so many of them come from. Why would he hate the Mass? Because what is the Mass? Why this renewed application of grace to your soul? Once you're covered by this blanket, nothing changes. There's no need for the Mass. The blanket, once it's over you, nothing's going to change about you. And why would you pray to the Blessed Virgin? Mother, forgive me, but if I use Luther's words, she is just a stinking mess, an ugly thing that God will not look on. You can imagine, of course the Catholics pulled out their swords and went to war. You say that about the Blessed Virgin, of course we will fight you, and we will fight you to the death. And you do have these religious wars, but well worth fighting. And now there's more that unites us than divides us.

0: The Archbishop is probably one of the most hated men, Archbishop Marcel Lefebvre, one of the most hated men of this last century. But I went to Tonga at the invitation of one of our faithful, and as I was saying Mass there, since they never get the Mass, I just give a little sermonette or fervorino at each Mass, even the ones of the week. And so, since it was the feast of St. Charles Borromeo, great Catholic reformer, true reformer, and because the Pope had made these statements, I just said a few words about what Luther believes. And a nun who was attending that Mass, she came up to me afterwards, and I can say the only word really to describe her emotion, the only two words, was thrilled and grateful. Really extraordinary. So that immediately she was, Father, we need to hear this. And we don't even know why Luther was kicked out of the church. We just know that he was supposed to be friendly. It was all too bad. We're fighting, but we're back together now. And occasionally we kind of think, but what was the cause of the problem in the first place? And we're never told. And so she immediately tried to get me to speak for the youth group up there. And she invited me to speak at her theological institute and wants me to come back for a series of conferences. And you could see the great thirst just to have something simply expressed that's really Catholic. And it's made me just appreciate anew how grateful we ought to be to the Archbishop. Where would we be now if he had simply tried to say the nice things to the Pope, the nice things to the others? Instead, he chose to be hated by the world rather than to sacrifice the truth. And the faith comes through hearing. If we have the spirit of, well, what might that person say? And we don't give the Catholic truth. That you need Christ, you need the Catholic Church. Outside the Church, there's no salvation. If we don't practice the Catholic devotions and bring them to people's attention, where else will they get them from? And we might find, as I did, a nun who's well on in her years, just utterly grateful to hear that Luther was actually a heretic and deserved what he got. How she thirsted for some real knowledge of our faith, and it's been kept from her. So, my dear friends, I hope here at St. Anthony's we do not keep the knowledge of the faith from you, of your great inheritance, of the pride and that you ought to have in being Catholic. But now then the obligation is on you to live that faith day by day, to take it out into the world around you, so that no, we recognize that there is a real divide, that the day comes when the wheat will be separated from the cockle, and not to fall into this morass of ambiguity and useless patting one another on the back that the world has. I think that you are all far from that. By God's grace. But remember, falls come by little and little, and that's why we must be zealous. And the more we see how far it can go, even to this contempt for God's own mother, let us have a horror for all disguising of revealed truth, all disguising, all twisting of any truth, and be resolved always to follow it, to follow Christ, and to follow our Blessed Mother, whatever the cost might be, even if that cost is that we are to be the most hated person of this coming century. In the name of the Father, and of the Son, and of the Holy Ghost. Amen.
1: In the name of the Father, and of the Son, and of the Holy Ghost. Amen. My dear brethren, we are studying the sacrifice of the Holy Mass. We said already that universally men have felt the need of entering into some sort of communication with the Supreme Being who created them. And therefore,

0: we can find everywhere, in all cultures and civilizations, even in the most depraved and degenerated ones, that they tried to satisfy this need of communication with the Supreme Being by offering sacrifices. Sacrifices in order to appease God, even if in many cases they were false gods and horrible sacrifices, including human victims. But there was at least that wish of communicating with God to appease the anger of the Supreme Being, to offer him the highest sort of worship, to ask for protection, to ask for favors, and all that through sacrifice. We do have a sacrifice, the Catholic Church, the true sacrifice, the only one which is really able to give to God the highest praise. That's what we called the end of adoration, the latreotic end of the Mass. We have a sacrifice which permits us to thank God for all his benefits, and this is the end of gratitude or thanksgiving, the Eucharistic one. We have in the Holy Mass the perfect way of asking for the favors which we need, asking for protection, asking for material or spiritual help. And this is the third end of the Mass, the impetratory one, the one of petition. And we have, especially in the Mass, the way of appeasing the anger of God and to pay completely for our sins. This is what we call the propitiatory end of the Mass, which is the last end. We study these four goals, these four reasons of the Holy Mass last Sunday. And we are going to start now to see a little bit some of the dogmatic doctrine of the Church on the Holy Sacrifice of the Mass. And the first point that we need to see is the one of the sacrifice of the Mass in the Holy Scriptures. Protestants will deny that there is a tradition in the Church, a ridiculous affirmation, since the Holy Scriptures, before they were written, they were passed by word of mouth, and therefore they were tradition. However, let us somehow follow the game, and let's go first to see in the Holy Scriptures what can we find in order to affirm that the Mass, the Catholic Mass, the commemoration of the Supper of our Lord, is a true sacrifice, and it was instituted as a true sacrifice. And we're going to see that in the New Testament and also in the Old Testament, how there are very clear prefigurations, not just in figures, I would say in words, that talk directly about the sacrifice of the Mass and which cannot be understood otherwise. Words that present a tremendous embarrassment for Protestants and also for those who follow the Scriptures literally and who do not know how can they apply these words. We know it. They are words applied to the Holy Mass. We will see that. In the New Testament, we have, of course, all the accounts of the Last Supper, the accounts left to us by the evangelists, and also by St. Paul. And when we read all these accounts of the evangelists and of St. Paul, there are three things that cannot be denied, three conclusions that we can take which stand out very clearly. The first one, studying the language and the situations in which our Lord said the first Mass, so to speak, we are going to see that it was obvious for the apostles that our Lord was instituting a new and eternal sacrifice, that there are no symbols in these words of our Lord, the blood which will be shed for the remission of sins, do this in memory of me, this is my body, this is my blood. There are no symbols, but a reality, the new sacrifice, the eternal sacrifice. All the circumstances of the Old Testament, of the Old Covenant between God and the Jewish people, appear clearly in the book of Exodus. The worship in the synagogue, the worship in the temple, was founded on this covenant as it is expressed in the Exodus. I'm going to write it to you, to read it to you. And Moses wrote all the words of the Lord. And rising in the morning, he built an altar at the foot of the mount. It's going to be the beginning of the Old Covenant, of the Old Testament, of the Old Sacrifice. He built an altar at the foot of the mount, and 12 titles, according to the 12 tribes of Israel. And he sent young men of the children of Israel, and they offered holocausts and sacrificed pacific victims of calves to the Lord. Then Moses took half of the blood and put it into bowls, and the rest he poured upon the altar. And taking the book of the covenant, he read it in the hearing of the people. And he took the blood and sprinkled it upon the people. And he said, "This is the blood of the covenant which the Lord hath made with you concerning all these words." Therefore, when our Lord, during the Last Supper, said, "Drink all of this, for this is my blood of the New Testament," it is impossible to doubt that the disciples would not understand what precisely our Lord was saying. They probably recalled the scene which I have just read, describing the book of Exodus, instituting the old covenant, the old sacrifice, the Old Testament. And therefore the apostles fully realized that our Lord was instituting, was confirming, was sealing a new testament between God and his people. A new and eternal one, of which the Old Testament was only the promise, the figure. The Old Covenant was sealed in the blood of the victims that were offered in sacrifice, these pure victims, these animals, innocent animals that were killed, and their blood was put on the altar and on the people. Now, the new blood, the blood which seals the new covenant, the new sacrifice, the victim is our Lord, and the blood is his own blood. And nobody can deny that this was the intention of our Lord, that the character of his blood must be a sacrificial one, because he adds, "For the remission of sins." This blood will be shed for the remission of sins. It is not a symbol, it is the clear expression of a sacrifice, of a propitiatory sacrifice. And he said, "Do this, repeat this in memory of me." That is to say, continue the sacrifice in memory of me. Just in these words, you have the justification for the Holy Mass and the explanation of the intimate sacrificial nature of the Holy Mass. The Mass is not a supper, the Mass It's not a reunion, it's not a way of expressing our intimate feelings or whatever it is. It's not an assembly, it is a sacrifice with blood, with victim and altar. This is the Mass. And we see that already, and we are just at the beginning, in the very words of the Bible. The second point which can be noticed is the connection, the relation between the Last Supper and the sacrifice of our Lord in the cross. They were not two separated things. They were together. This is my body which is given for you. Do this in commemoration of me. This is my blood which shall be shed for many for the remission of sins. Shall be shed when? A few hours afterwards in the cross. The same we read in St. Luke. This is the chalice, the New Testament, in my blood which shall be shed for you. And St. Paul, when he recalls also the words of the institution, he says, this chalice is the New Testament in my blood. This do ye as often as you shall drink for the commemoration of me. For as often as you shall eat this bread and drink the chalice, you shall proclaim the death of the Lord until he comes. It is a commemoration not of the supper, but of the death of our Lord. You shall proclaim the death of the Lord until he comes. In the 1 Corinthians 14:26. There it is. I think that nothing can be more clear, that there is a connection between the supper and the cross, that the supper is a preparation for the cross. Our Lord could not institute the Mass when he was on the cross. He needed to prepare his disciples for that. And therefore, the Last Supper was the preparation connected directly with the sacrifice of the cross. The Mass is not a supper. All these idiots who tell you, oh, but our Lord was sitting and our Lord was drinking. Yes, but he went to the cross a few hours afterwards. Now, all right, let us sit, let us drink, let us eat, and after let's go to kill ourselves. Well, what is this? People just take what they want. Ignorant people, usually, or people with bad will. The Last Supper was the preparation, the explanation, in fact, of what was going to happen. The blood which is going in a few hours to be shed for you, for the remission of sins. Now, in a few hours, our Lord was going to be delivered to the most terrible sufferings and to an atrocious death, to shed his blood for men for the forgiveness of their sins. And during the last solemn and loving meal with his dear ones, with his disciples, he wanted by anticipation to give them his body and his blood, to make them already partakers of the sacrifice that was about to happen. It was indeed a divine anticipation. And there is a third point, a third element, which we can find in the Last Supper, an element which is essentially sacrificial. Altogether, after the oblation of the victim, all those who assisted at the sacred rites, at the sacrifices, took part of the gifts that had been offered, drinking or eating from them. What does our Lord say? Take and eat. He didn't say, take this lamb, it is delicious. eat this bread, it is so good. Drink this wine, you need it to be strong for what's going to happen. No, this is my blood, this is my body. Take and drink. And St. Paul gives a very clear explanation of this sacrificial element of the Last Supper, which is repeated in the Mass. He says, the chalice of benediction which we bless, is it not the communion of the blood of Christ? The bread which we break, is it not the partaking of the body of the Lord? Behold Israel according to the flesh, that is to say, the people of the Old Testament. Are not they that eat of the sacrifice partakers of the altar? What then? Do I say that what is offered in sacrifice to idols is anything, or that the idol is anything? But the things which the heathen sacrifice, they sacrifice to devils and not to God. And I do not want you to be partakers with the devil. You cannot drink the chalice of the Lord and the chalice of the devils. You cannot be partakers of the table of the Lord and the table of the devils. You see that the comparison that St. Paul is making is between the sacrifice of the pagans, the sacrifice to Satan, the sacrifices which are not to the true God, and the sacrifice of the body and blood of our Lord. Why will he make the comparison if it were not a sacrifice? What is the comparison then? The sacrifice of the pagans, the sacrifice of the new law. And what is the sacrifice? He says it, the partaking of the blood and the body of Christ. Now, there is an implication in that. It says that the heathens, the pagans, partake with the devils when they participate in the sacrifice made to the devils. The pagans partake with the devils when they eat of the things which are offered to the devil. Now the Christians, and it's the same comparison, is a conclusion. When the Christians are drinking and eating from the sacrifice of the new law, they are drinking and eating the blood of Christ, and in doing so, they participate. They are partakers of the sacrifice of our Lord. The pagans partake with the devils because they participate in the sacrifice of to the devils. Now the Christians partake of the sacrifice of our Lord when they take part in the sacrifice of his body and his blood. So simple. Now there you have three points, three elements that can be clearly found in sacred scripture. First, the setting up of a new covenant, a new and eternal sacrifice between God and his people through the body and the blood of our Lord. Secondly, that this sacrifice instituted in the Last Supper is the commemoration of the sacrificial death of our Lord in the cross, being the supper an anticipation of the cross. And thirdly, the sacrifice provides us with a sacrificial meal, that if we participate in it, when we participate on the gifts that have been offered in sacrifice, that is to say, when we receive Holy Communion, we really participate in the sacrifice of our Lord, and we take the fruits of his passion and his death for us. I think that the conclusion is inevitable, that in the Mass, and we are just seeing some words of the Holy Scripture, that in the Mass there is a real sacrifice, the sacrifice of the body and blood of our Lord Jesus Christ. And let me give you from the Old Testament just one text, the one which is called the Prophecy of Malachi. This is in the first chapter of the prophet Malachi. The prophet makes a beginning, an exordium in the first chapter, reproving the priests of Israel, for neglecting the commands of God in the worship, for not paying attention to the ceremonies, for doing things without much interest nor care, by offering unclean victims or defective victims on the altar of the sacrifice against the law of God. And God says, using the mouth of the prophet, that he will not longer be favorable, that he will not take seriously these sacrifices. And then he announces that when the time will come, instead of these defective sacrifices that are only offered at Jerusalem in the temple, there will be an oblation of a pure victim constantly and in every place. No longer defective victim just in Jerusalem for the people of the for the Jewish people, but another victim, a pure victim offered everywhere. And this is the text, which cannot be explained in other way but through the Holy Mass. For from the rising of the sun even to the going down, my name is great among the Gentiles, and in every place there is sacrifice, and there is offered to my name a clean oblation. For my name is great among the Gentiles, saith the Lord of hosts. This clean oblation obviously is not the Jewish sacrifice anymore, since precisely that's what he is offering. God is saying that that's going to replace the old sacrifices, the defective sacrifice, a clean oblation. It will not just be for the Jews, but for the Gentiles, for everyone. It will not be in one place, but in every place around the world, from the rising of the sun until the sun goes down, everywhere and at every moment. A continuous sacrifice, a continuous offering of an immaculate victim, everywhere and for everyone, not just for the Jewish people. It is not only what we can call a sacrifice of prayer or of praise and thanksgiving. You see the three first ends of the Mass. But it is a sacrifice, a propitiatory sacrifice. The sense is clear in the text. The old sacrifice of the victims is going to be replaced by a new sacrifice. Even the word oblation, which in Hebrew is mincha, means a sacrifice, an unbloody sacrifice. It's not just a thanksgiving or a prayer or an adoration. It is a sacrifice. And therefore, in the words of Malachi, we see the abrogation, or the prophecy of the abrogation, that is to say, the suppression of the old rites of Judaism, and the institution of a new, of a universal sacrifice. Nobody can understand that unless it is as a reference, as making a reference to the sacrifice of the Mass. That's why the Council of Trent says, and this indeed is that clean oblation which cannot be defiled by any unworthiness or wickedness in those who offer. The clean oblation which the Lord, speaking by Malachi, foretold would be offered in every place to his name, which would be great among the Gentiles. That's in the session 22nd in the chapter 1st of the Council of Trent. Now you see, we are just at the very beginning of our study of the Holy Mass, of the sacrifice of the Mass. You see that just in the Holy Scripture, in the New Testament and in the Old Testament, we have the most clear, obvious, undeniable references to the Mass as a sacrifice. Now, let us think how grateful we must be to God, because that sacrifice of which we are talking now is happening right here. and it's going to be celebrated solemnly in a few minutes before your eyes. And in the present crisis of the Church and the world, when the Society of St. Pius X, and only the Society of St. Pius X, is taking care that this sacrifice is said everywhere in the world by the opening of our houses, of our seminaries, by people like you who come to us for being able to partake in the sacrifice, the only one which gives life to your soul and which is the foundation of the remission of your sins. How grateful we must be in the midst of the confusion, of the general apostasy, of the fact that so few people can have the opportunity to go to Mass to receive the sacraments in the way that we do here. How grateful we must be. All these words that for some people now are part of history or part of a desire that they cannot fulfill anymore is a reality for you. Well, thank God for it, and remember that those who have received a lot are going to be asked a lot in return. In the name of the Father, and of the Son, and of the Holy Ghost. Amen.
1: The path that will lead you to God. In the name of the Father, and of the Son, and of the Holy Ghost. Amen. I say it's always a sense of achievement to have completed another school year. But for our dear graduates, obviously a greater satisfaction finishing the final year of their high school education. And now they will go off into their various paths, different ways that God is calling them to. But obviously all of it will, God willing, converge at the end. And so in a way, that the hope that I have for you is that you have learned the answer to the question, where am I going? Because obviously we've all been created for a special purpose by God. Our destination is to go to heaven. A lot of times in our modern world, we hear about fulfilling your destiny. Well, a truly fulfilled destiny in our life is that we reach our final end, which is to make it to heaven. And so for them, they have to look at the question, so what path will I take? Will it be a father or a mother, a teacher, a doctor, a priest, a nun? God only knows. And hopefully through their time here at school, the sacraments received, that they will be open to what God is calling them to help them fulfill that purpose in their life. And so that's where I would say that our happiness will come when we fulfill God's will by utilizing the special talents and the gifts that He has given to each of us. But He has given you a purpose in life. It reminds me when I was in the seminary, my spiritual director had given me a prayer that was from Cardinal Newman. It says, I cannot be thrown away. I wasn't sure if that was a subtle hint at the time when he gave it to me. It was like, is he worried about me, like being tossed? But I took it and read it, and it always struck me with that prayer, because Cardinal Newman in that prayer, when he talks about I cannot be thrown away, he says every soul has been given a specific purpose in life, a mission. And it is specific to that individual soul. And he says, you know, so certainly through that, we have to find that purpose. We have to find that mission. Because it's what we have been created for. And so he goes through in this prayer and saying that each soul has a part in God's work. Because God does nothing in vain. And I think that is good for us to reflect upon that, especially, my dear graduates, for you, because you are now, you've ended one chapter in your life and you're going to the next. Maybe you tried looking at the table of contents and trying to see what that next chapter says or what it's going to mean for you. But if not, well, certainly we have to be open to what God is calling us to. Because that is what you're embarking on now. It is to truly find what God is calling you to. So as I said, whatever path that you take, whatever path God is calling you to, I mean, God willing, we will all converge at the end. We all come together again at the door of eternity. Because again, that is why God has created us. That is why God has placed us on this earth. And as I said, He's given each one of us a mission. A mission for us to fulfill. And so that's why it's good for us then to reflect upon that. And I would say for all of us too, to reflect upon what that mission God has given to us, or as we're younger, trying to look and to see, what is God calling me to? But always remembering, obviously, that the Blessed Virgin Mary, our Queen, our Mother, she will be our refuge. And as she said in Fatima, she is the path that will lead us to God. And so I encourage you to obviously always have that devotion to Our Lady. Ask for that help. And one, especially since she is the patroness of our school. And what a title that we find her under. And Our Lady, Help of Christians. That God has appointed her as our help when we need protection. And I would say that is something that's, yes, as we go out into the big bad world, you will need that protection from Our Lady. And certainly she will never turn a deaf ear to you. We had the opportunity of the sung Mass on our feast day. You know, the beauty of that, of being able to sing the Mass, sing the glory of Our Lady. But then when you look at the Mass itself and you look at the specific prayers of saying how Our Lady has been chosen for that task, the protection for us, protection over our souls, watch over us, and as a true mother, lead us to heaven. And that's why she is the path that will lead you to God. And so, yes, the reflection comes, you know, Quo Vadis, where am I going? But we have to realize where we're going is to heaven, to reach that goal. And so, yes, it is a good reflection, especially for you as you have ended this one chapter and you start a next. It can be daunting, it can be, in a sense, scary to see. But again, Our Lady is there for you. As I say, especially because she is our patroness. She has a particular interest in you students, of watching over you, protecting you specifically. And so take this opportunity to reflect, to pray for the graces at this Mass. This Mass that is offered for you as you embark on your next part in your life. And so ask for those graces now. Ask for that protection. And that is certainly the prayer that we will have for you. That Our Lady will never turn a deaf ear to you. That she will be your refuge in the path that will lead you to God. In the Father, and of the Son.
2: A quote from St. Maximilian Kolbe. Wherever you enter, O Immaculata, you obtain the grace of conversion and of sanctification. 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The Immaculata is our all-powerful intercessor. Every conversion and sanctification is the work of grace, while she is the mediatrix of all graces. Therefore, she alone suffices to obtain and bestow any grace whatsoever. During the apparition of the miraculous medal, St. Catherine Labore saw rays darting from the precious rings on the fingers of the Immaculata. These signified the graces that the Immaculata generously grants to those who request them. Immaculate Heart of Mary, pray for us.
3: Remember, man, thou art dust, and unto dust thou shalt return. In the name of the Father, and of the Son, and of the Holy Ghost. Amen. On Sunday, we reflected on how fasting is practicing for heaven. In addition to this very good reason for fasting, we also know that fasting is important because it's something our Lord did. And if He did it, it must be good. It also bridles the passions, clears the mind for thought and prayer, makes demons flee, and this is why exorcists have to fast before doing their work. Our Lord said some demons are only cast out by prayer and fasting. And finally, it satisfies for sin. In a word, it makes it more possible for God to fill us with good things, most especially at Easter. Thus, we say the Lenten fast. Now, we should ask, I suppose, if fasting is so good, why do we resist it so much? One word, self-preservation. This is the strongest natural instinct in fallen human nature. Everyone knows that a man will give all he owns to save his life. Think of the bad thief on the cross next to our Lord. He said, "Save us and save yourself." On the other hand, there is this spiritual principle. The more we forget ourselves and focus on God, the more we're filled with joy, with grace, with faith, hope, and charity. This is on display in the lives of the saints. And this is why we must practice self-denial and self-effacement. But we hesitate. Why? Self-preservation. Protected by our natural instincts of self-preservation, the kingdom of me, myself, and I is well organized, better than we think, and is very capable of automatically defending itself. A man hangs by a branch over a cliff and prays to be saved, and God says, "I will save you, but you have to let go." We're unwilling to let go. A little bird on the edge of the nest, having never flown, hesitates. Self-preservation. This is a primal, a primordial instinct. Adam ate the apple to keep from losing his beloved Eve. But after being discovered, he readily pointed the finger at her and she at the serpent. Self-preservation. Think of Simon Peter's threefold denial of his Lord and King on Holy Thursday. Self-preservation. In the story of Ananias and Sapphira, Acts chapter 5, in fact, there's a huge painting of this right when you come out of the sacristy at St. Peter's Basilica in Rome. Probably a big hint to the priests on their way to the altars, don't be lying to me. Don't act like you're in a state of grace or whatever and say Mass. Well, anyway, in the story of Ananias and Sapphira, St. Peter directly asked them, each in their turn, if they are telling the whole truth. Each in their turn lie and immediately fall dead. Why did they lie? Self-preservation. Thus, we can conclude to be completely open to God, to possess Him in heaven ultimately requires conquering this deeply rooted natural instinct through a life of self-denial, through acts of self-forgetfulness and self-effacement. St. Teresa of Jesus put it like this, to make little of oneself, to enter on the way without thinking of consolations. This is something fasting can do for us. It can help us overcome our primal instincts in order to open our souls more and more to God and His holy will. Otherwise, we risk becoming just like Adam and Eve of old, forever trying to hide from God in our nakedness. Remember, man, thou art dust, and to dust thou shalt return. In the name of the Father, and of
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I have a song that no one will know. Ba ba black sheep, have you any wool? Yes sir, three bags full. One for the master, for the maid. Very nice. Very nice. Sometimes when I sing that song, I sing it differently. I sing, ba ba black sheep, have you any wool? Yes sir, three bags full. One for your sweater and one for your rug. One for your blanket to keep you warm and snug. How did you know that? And then I sing, cluck, cluck, red hen, have you any eggs? Good, I'm glad you didn't say wool. Yes, sir, as many as your legs. One for your breakfast and one for your lunch. Come back tomorrow, I'll have another bunch. There you go again. How about this one?

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Churn it into butter and make it into cheese. Freeze it into ice cream or drink it if you please. Bzz. Buzz, buzz, buzz, buzz, buzz. 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

The story of Jack and the Beanstalk. Jack was a poor boy who lived with his widowed mother on a small farm. When Jack's father had been alive, the farm was much bigger, but after he'd died, much of the land had to be sold. They used to have lots of sheep and two or three cows, and many chickens and ducks and geese. Then they all had to go, except one cow, which the widow kept for milk. There wasn't a lot of furniture left in the house either. Jack had a bed, his mother had a bed, they had one table and two chairs, and that was all. Then one day his mother said to Jack, "You will have to take the cow to market. We just can't afford to keep it any more, and with the money we can live for a year."

smiled at Jack and bade him the time of day. "Are you taking that old cow to market?" he asked. Jack replied that he was, whereupon the funny little man danced a jig in front of him. "Why are you dancing?" asked Jack. "I always do a little jig," said the little man, "when I want to cast a magic spell." Jack waited until he had finished, and then the little man said, "Sell that cow to me. Here's a bag of magic beans. It may not look much, but I promise you your fortune will change if you agree." So Jack sold the cow to him and went home to his mother. But she wasn't at all pleased with him. "Oh, dear," she cried, "we need money, not a bag of beans." And she threw the beans out of the window. The next morning, Jack saw that the beans had grown so high they reached up to the clouds. He decided to climb up to the top of one of the beanstalks. Up he went, higher and higher and higher, until he was in the clouds. Then he saw a giant castle with a huge door, so he went and knocked on it. A woman came to the door. "You are just the boy I need to help me with some housework," she said. "But listen very carefully. My husband is a giant. When he comes home, you will have to hide. He is very fierce." Jack helped the woman with the housework until they heard a great rumbling noise, and the castle began to shake. "Quick," said the woman, "hide in the cupboard." Jack heard the giant come in. Then he heard him say, "Fee, fi, fo, fum. I smell the blood of an Englishman. Be he alive or be he dead, I'll grind his bones to make my bread." Jack was very frightened, but the giant didn't see him. Then the giant went to sleep. Jack could hear him snoring very loud. After a while, Jack crept out of the cupboard. He saw the giant was fast asleep, and his wife was in the kitchen, so Jack ran away as fast as he could. When he was home again, he told his mother. "Ha," she said, "that is the wicked giant who stole from your father. He took the hen that lays golden eggs and the harp that plays itself." The next day, Jack again climbed up the beanstalk. The woman let him in when he knocked and told him he must hide if the giant came home. Presently they heard the great rumbling noise and the castle began to shake. Then the giant came in. Jack heard him say, "Fee, fi, fo, fum. I smell the blood of an Englishman. Be he alive or be he dead, I'll grind his bones to make my bread." Jack waited until he heard the giant snoring as he fell asleep. Then Jack crept out. The wife was in the kitchen, so Jack went and found the hen that lays the golden eggs and the harp that played itself. Quick as a flash, he ran away with them. But the giant woke up and came after him. Down the bean shoot climbed Jack, and the giant was following. When Jack got to the bottom, he seized an axe and cut down the beanstalk. The giant came tumbling down with a huge crash and made a great big hole in the ground. So Jack's mother once again had the hen that lays the golden eggs, and they had lots of money, and every evening they listened to the harp that played itself. Jack's mother said to him, "I'm glad you sold our cow for that bag of beans. Now our fortunes are changed, and we're so much better off."

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But a bit of better butter mixed with this butter bitter just might make my bit of bitter butter better. But a bit of better butter mixed with this butter bitter just might make my bit of

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He was the roughest, toughest critter never

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So then he lassoed all the cattle clear from Texas to Seattle. That's the way the Texas Roundup got its start.

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Then Pecos saw the stars declining, so he left one brightly shining as the emblem of the Lone Star Texas state.

Voice of the Saints. In tribulation, immediately draw near to God with confidence, and you will receive strength, enlightenment, and instruction. St. John of the Cross.

In the name of the Father, and of the Son, and of the Holy Ghost. Amen. Hail Mary, full of grace, the Lord is with thee. Blessed art thou amongst women, and blessed is the fruit of thy womb, Jesus. Holy Mary, Mother of God, pray for us sinners, now and at the hour of our death. Amen. Immaculate Heart of Mary, pray for us. In the name of the Father, and of the Son, and of the Holy Ghost. Amen. My dear friends, we come now to the great day, 13th of July, 1917. This is there. At that moment, this day, Our Lady spoke more than during all the other apparitions together. So this needs a very thorough analyze and meditation. And for that, we ask Our Lady to assist us and to give us light and grace that we may properly understand her great message, especially her great secrets. Now, in order to understand what comes now on the 13th of July, we must know what happened between the 13th June and the 13th of July. The 13th June was, in fact, as we have said, the great revelation of the Immaculate Heart of Mary. Of course, on the 13th of May, the children were alone. Our Lady appeared. On the 13th of June, there were always already a little group of people. I don't remember, maybe 20, 30 people were around. And it was very, very terrible because poor Lucy, she had to suffer from the first apparition. Nobody would believe her and her family, especially her mother, parish priest. And after the 13th of June, when she had to explain what she saw, again, she was victim of terrible accusations. The poor Lucy became the worst child of the whole village, and especially of her home family. How much she suffered in this time, the 10-year-old little Lucy, who was the cherished cherished child of her family, nobody can understand. God knows. And now, look, first of all, the people, all curious people, want to know what did she say, what had happened, and so on. So Lucy was harassed by these people all the time. On the other side, we have her mother. Her mother, who tried to convince her that she lied, you're a liar. Every day the same words. Now the parish priest tried to convince her that she is under the influence of the devil. Now you understand, she was so scattered with all that, that finally she said, I don't go anymore. She started to doubt herself, because little child which is surrounded by the authority who says you lie, you are the devil, it's normal that the child has no strength to resist to that. Now comes the 13th of July, and she says it herself, she was pushed by a mysterious force to join her cousins. Jacinta and Francisco, they have never changed. They have been protected by her own parents from the people, and also the parents believed them. So it was another situation. Anyway, we come now to the 13th of July. The message that there something happens in the Covada area has gone around, and we find ourselves already in presence of about 3,000 people, an immense crowd for those times, who are present at the Covada area to witness the apparition. And when Our Lady appeared, Lucy was so ashamed that she even didn't say something. She was so ashamed about her doubts that she didn't dare to speak. We must understand that. How much she must be ashamed. I doubted. However, I saw her. How could I doubt? And Jacinta, now broken silence, say something. To Lucy, say something. Yeah, go on. Why do you don't know mouth? Our Lady wants to speak with you, says somehow little Jacinta, this girl of fire. And then Lucy, with a trembling voice, asks, what does your grace want from me? As she asked, by the way, the previous times. And Our Lady's answer, I want you to come here on the 13th of the next month, to continue to pray the Rosary every day in honor of Our Lady of the Rosary,
in order to obtain peace for the whole world and the end of the war, because only she can help you. And Lucy answers, I would like to ask you to tell us who you are and to work a miracle so that everybody will believe that you are appearing to us. And Our Lady gives this answer, continue to come here every month. In October, which is in 3 months, I will tell you who I am and what I want. And I will perform a miracle for all to see and believe. And she continued, sacrifice yourself for sinners and say many times, especially when you make some sacrifice, oh Jesus, it is for love of you, for the conversion of sinners and in reparation for the sins committed against the Immaculate Heart of Mary. And when Our Lady pronounced these last words, the Immaculate Heart of Mary, she opened her hands as in the first and the second apparition, and the rays of light this time penetrate the earth. And now comes the great secret. First of all, the famous vision of hell, and then the explanation of Our Lady and her incredible words, which we know as a great secret of Fatima. About this, allow me to speak another time. Now, let us immediately understand the importance of the 13th of July, because here we see not only the Immaculate Heart existing in the first apparition, in the second apparition, the 13th of June, she explained it, who this Immaculate Heart is. She explained it, she showed us deeply this great mystery of her own, her intimacy. But now she explains what is the role of the Immaculate Heart, especially in the latter times. This is so important because there must be a purpose of the revelation of the Immaculate Heart. And the purpose is shown on this today's apparition, 13th of July. And here we will see that Our Lady gives some advices, very important, some explanations absolutely outstanding, and also the great secret, which is above all about when we speak about the message of Our Lady of Fatima. Now, let's just begin to explain immediately this, what Our Lady says in the very beginning. Our Lady had, little Lucy had so much trials and tribulations that we can understand her request. Please, could you make a miracle? Who would believe little children? Look, Mother Mary, Lucy would like to say, look how they treat me. They don't believe me. They call me a liar. It's my own mother, my sisters, my friends, everyone went away from me and call me the worst of sinners. They don't believe me. And even the parish priest, the great authority here in our village, he says, I am from the devil. And I am so scared. Mother Mary, please help. It's for your sake. If this apparition is for the people, for the world, and please make a miracle. Remember, in 1855, it was the same thing with Bernadette. In Lourdes, she had to suffer the same criticism. The parish priest wouldn't believe her. He mocked her, said, who is this lady there who calls you in the cavern there, in the cavern of Massabielle? And the parents wouldn't believe, and the people wouldn't believe, and she was also scared. And Bernadette asked for a miracle. The answer from heaven in Lourdes was, as you know very much, the miraculous fountain of water coming from the hard rock. A miracle which continues up to our days. However, there is a great difference. The answer of Fatima will be the great miracle of some. So we have miracles Our Lady accomplished after these great apparitions. It's the way Our Lady gives the stamp, as we will see when we will meditate about the events of the 13th of October. However, here is a big difference to see.
And this is the difference. When Bernadette asked for a miracle, Our Lady just smiled. She didn't even answer. Later, she made the miracle. When Lucy asked, Our Lady answers, "Yes, I will. I work a miracle so all will believe." So you see, Our Lady says something absolutely unique. This prophecy, first Our Lady says it 3 months ago. She exactly appoints the day in October, as she appears on the 13th. It's the 13th of October. That will be this, of course, this announcement will be the reason why on that 13th of October you will find so many people, as some say, around 100,000 witnesses who come, mostly curious, to see what will happen there. This long time announced miracle of Our Lady through this little sister Lucy. It will attract innumerable crowds to the Kovala area. That always in August and September, the crowds are starting to come. We say that in August and September, there were around 20,000 people around, which is already an immense flock of people, even if Our Lady had not yet made the miracle, which will be done the 13th of October. You know, remember, we are in 1917. There are never gatherings of such immense crowds in the world, simply because of the lack of means of communication and lodging. How can the people go to the place where is nothing? Just a poor, poor place with some little houses. It must be a terrible sacrifice to come from far in order to be at such a place. So these are really immense crowds. What is astonishing is now is the clear promise of Our Lady, without any condition. You know, she says, she repeats this even three times in August and September, two times, August and September. So she says it three times. And she says, "It will be. I will do the miracle that all believe. It must be a miracle that will be visible for those who are present. All those who believe would really clearly state that there's a miracle." Never before had heaven shown such a condescension to the demands of men, to guarantee them with certitude the truth of the message. There must be something very special about Fatima if Our Lady will now announce such a miracle that all may believe. Nobody could have imagined what kind of miracle it could be, but it will be that miracle which attracts the crowds and will be the heavenly stamp of that what happens in Fatima. It is also important that Our Lady makes this announcement at this exact moment in the apparitions. She could have waited to the August or September to announce it. She could have said, "I will tell you. I will tell you afterwards. I will make the miracle. But when, how, I will tell you next time," for instance. No, on the 13th of July, she says. And she says it with very great precision. On the 13th of October, great miracle, visible for all who will believe. So, and that is important. And why this on the 13th of July? Because it's just at this apparition that Our Lady announces Isaias' third secret. She announces the miracle, and the day, same day, she reveals the great secret of Fatima. This was to make understand clearly to the children and to us that the great miracle in October would be the guarantee of the divine origin of the secret and of the whole message of Fatima. This is very important to see that this is the first announcement. So the very fact that Our Lady makes a prophecy here, she says that will come. Prophecy is announcement of a future reality, a future event which comes certainly, and that's Our Lady is doing. A prophecy is only possible to God. So if this prophecy happens to be true, then we have already a proof that God is at work, and this is also this what is very important. Now we come to the great secret. The great secret of Fatima, Our Lady starts, as we see very well. This, she will start with the vision of hell. And this vision of hell, you know it very well. You have heard it very often, hopefully. And it should be always a meditation for us. The fires of hell.
And let me just now explain you a little bit as far as I can. She opened her hands once more. And so we are now in the first part of the secret. Let me just make the precision. The secret is in three parts. Sister Lucy, later on, she will never speak, she never speak directly about three different secrets. She will say there is one secret.

She reveals in her letters to her confessors, to bishops, in 1936, 1937, and then writes it down in her third and fourth memory. And the third part, the grace should be had been, according to the many, many, many witnesses of those who have heard Sister Lucy speaking about her own writings and her own testimonies in the year 1960. So these are three different parts of one secret, and each part has to be revealed in another moment successively, in a succession. So now the first part of the secret is the vision of hell. She opened her hands once more, and she had done during the two previous months. The rays of light seemed to penetrate the earth, and we saw, as it were, an ocean of fire. Plunged in this fire were demons and souls in human form, like transparent burning embers, all blackened or burnished bronze, floating about the air by the flames that issued from within themselves, together with great clouds of smoke, now falling back on every side like sparks in huge fires, without weight or equilibrium, amid shrieks and groans of pain and despair, which horrified us and made us tremble with fear. The demons could be distinguished by their terrifying and repellent likeness to frightful and unknown animals, black and transparent like burning coals. This was the vision. Our Lady gave them an incredible vision of hell. Please remember the explanation, the words Lucy explains are words of a child. And this is what she saw. We will afterwards meditate about this as an incredible, perfect theological expression of the doctrine of the hell as given by the Magisterium of the Church. Even these simple words are very accurate. And this is another sign that our little Lucy was really inspired from God, that she did not choose any word in her simplicity which would not be accurate to explain the pains of the fires of hell. Terrified, and as if to plead for succor, we looked up to Our Lady, who would say to us kindly and so sadly, "You have seen hell, where the souls of poor sinners go. To save them, God wishes to establish in the world devotion to my Immaculate Heart. If what I say to you is done, many souls will be saved and there will be peace. The war is going to end, but if people do not cease offending God, a worse one will break out during the reign of Pius XI. And so on. Now we have the continuation. The second part of the secret is now the words of Our Lady, "You have seen hell," and all that what comes now. I will speak that another time. Now let's go to this great secret. Our Lady asked the children not to say anything about what they saw from the moment and from the third time she opened her hands and communicated to the children the divine light, until she gave them the permission to tell Francisco, who during all the time of the apparition saw everything but could not hear anything. So Francisco at all apparitions was allowed to exactly know what Our Lady said, because he has never heard any words saying. He always only saw the apparitions. And now this secret has visibly three parts, and Our Lady wanted them to be published in three different moments in the 20th century. The first part is the vision of hell Lucy spoke about in the beginnings of the 30s. The second part she began to reveal first to her confessor in 1936 and for the whole world through her memories in 1941. And she wanted the third part to be revealed in 1960. So we have it clear. Now, this secret is unique in the whole history of the world and the Church. It is packed with extraordinary meaning and touches all aspects of our life. In each of its

0: parts consists firstly a solemn warning, here the fires of hell, followed by historical prophecies of worldwide significance, and secondly, presenting the remedy and the salvation. This is always the same patterns. See and analyze the great secret of Fatima on this behalf. First, a solemn warning followed by historical prophecies of worldwide significance. Secondly, presenting the remedy and the salvation. And the remedy of salvation is always the same, the Immaculate Heart of Mary. Our Lady shows explicitly the terrible attacks of the enemy of mankind in our times. This is visible. And what is the first attack of the enemy? It is the dragon, is the devil himself, Satan, who has only just one idea, one desire, one great ambition. As he is cast down to hell forever, he has this ambition to drag down with himself everybody. That's his desire. And therefore, the vision of hell is in fact nothing than the consequence of that what's devil work in the world. The dragon attacks you and me in order to get me down. And this is what we have to understand. So, please understand, if man will not convert himself, he will fall into hell. In order to prevent people from falling to hell, the Immaculate Heart of Mary. This is what we have to retain. So we have now an opening theme about the third secret of the great secret of Fatima, the vision of hell. So let us ask Our Lady with her great words, which she gives us on the 13th of July, which I'll explain the next time, that what we say at the end of each decade of the Rosary, since ever, from the 3rd of July. This is, O Mary, my mother, please, forgive us our sins. Save us from the fires of hell. This is the only thing which counts. Save us from the fires of hell. In the name of the Father, and of the Son, and of the Holy Ghost. Amen. O my Jesus, forgive us our sins. Save us from the fires of hell. Lead all souls to heaven, especially those in most need of thy mercy. In the name of the Father, and of the Son, and of the Holy Ghost. Amen.
1: Dear faithful, with this Sunday, today, we are finishing a long series of feasts, Sundays and other days of the week, that were chronologically following the life of our Lord, from Easter and even before that Palm Sunday. Then we had all the Holy Week, Easter, all the Sundays after Easter that were talking to us about what our Lord did between Easter and yes, the Ascension, then the Ascension, then Pentecost Sunday, and now finally, today we are at Trinity Sunday. So it is not an event of the life of our Lord, it is rather the respect, the veneration that we make to this very important mystery of our faith, basis of our faith, that is the mystery of the Holy Trinity. But of course, there is a link. The reason the Church chose to put this special veneration of the Holy Trinity right after Pentecost is because Pentecost is the birth of the Church, in the sense that it begins to spread, to baptize, and the Trinity is at the basis of this Church, of our Church, of our faith. It is not only very important, it is capital. That is the reason why our Lord, in the Gospel today and also in the Gospel at Pentecost, asks the apostles to go and baptize people, not just baptize them like John the Baptist did, but baptize them in the name of the Father and of the Son and of the Holy Ghost, the name of the Holy Trinity. This thing, this mystery that we cannot understand physically, we cannot understand it, it is too complicated for us, but that is still willed by God to be believed by us so that we can follow what our Lord told us. This mystery that is so important. And last Sunday, when I was doing my sermon in Goudepot, I started by reading the passage of the scripture about the Tower of Babel to make the comparison between this story of the Tower of Babel and Pentecost, because the parallel is very interesting. The Tower of Babel, as you know, is in the very beginning of the history of mankind, a few decades maybe after the flood, the humans, lots of humans got together and decided to build a giant vanity project, a city, out of their pride. And they wanted a tower, to build a tower in the city that would reach heaven. All of this out of pride. And as you know, as it is written in the Bible, God, seeing their pride, of course did not bless this project, but made it fall into disrepair. It probably wasn't the birth of language as we want to read in the Bible. It is not the word language that is used. It is more confusion. The fact that all these humans wanting to work together, since they were humans and working just out of their humanly pride, they ended up fighting like all humans do at some point, and they couldn't achieve their project, and it fell into disrepair. The Pentecost is the opposite of that, not only through the language, because out of the confusion, the confusion of Babel is opposed by the understanding, this time a true miracle at Pentecost. All these people, you remember the gospel, the priest said all the different nations that were there, people from Egypt, Europe, Asia, from everywhere, all of them understood. All of them united, even though they came from different places, different cultures, all of them united in this understanding of this one truth, this one church. And from this point on, also from Pentecost, the church, the salvation, was not only for the Jews. From this point on, it was open to the whole world, not to one race, one descendants of Abraham, but to everyone. That is also there that we see the birth of this church. This church that we are all in, that is made for everyone. And the start also of this spread of the church. At Pentecost Sunday, there were only the apostles, a few holy women, very few people. And yet from this point on, religion, Christianity spread all across the world. And it is important to note that this birth of the church is the birth of Catholicism. When I say Catholicism, lots of people will think, because that is the way we use this word, about the Catholic Church. Okay, this is the birth of the Catholic Church, as opposed to the Presbyterians, Dutch Reformed, and so on, or maybe even other religions. No, the word Catholicism is used this way. Its true meaning from the Greek is universal. Catholic means universal. That is what we will say very soon after the sermon in the Creed. The Church is one holy, Catholic, and apostolic. One, we know what it means. There is only one. Holy, of course, because it comes from God. Apostolic, because it has been transmitted to us by the apostles, and it is apostolic in its nature to spread. But Catholic means universal. Universal doesn't just mean universal geographically. It is true that the Catholic Church is everywhere. You know, there are some churches, the Church of England or the Orthodox, they usually stick to one country and have very few people in other countries. The Catholic Church, it is global for all humans all across the world. But that is not the only kind of universality that it has. It is universal in space, as we just said, but it is also universal in time. It was not founded by some preacher at some point in history a few hundred years ago. It was founded by our Lord, and it has remained the same ever since. It is also universal in truth, meaning that the Church teaches and transmits everything that our Lord taught to us. It doesn't withstand anything. It doesn't say, oh no, this is only for some people that will be able to know about it because they have reached this circle or this grade. No, it is for everyone, and it is all the truth. We do not add anything to it, we do not take anything from it. It is all that our Lord taught us. And the Church is also universal in remedy, meaning it is beneficial for everyone. There is not a person that can say, oh no, the Catholic Church is not for me. Or a sinner that can say, oh no, the sins I have done, I cannot become a Catholic. No, it is for everyone. It is a remedy for everyone. Not only people, individuals, but also cultures. The Catholic Church, and it is a big point of contention, a lot of people, especially in Central Africa, complain, saying, oh, the Church, the Catholic Church is something for the whites, for the Europeans. But of course it is not true. The European culture is not the church, on the opposite. Since the Europeans have had the church, this grace of God for a long time, their culture has been changed by Catholicism, by the church. But it is the same for every culture. The culture of the church, what the church brings to people, is not what the European says, but it is more than that. And any culture can receive Catholicism and be transformed by it, remain the same, and we do not have to say, no, we have to change this and change that for these people to become Catholic. It is for everyone. You look at the Aztecs, for example, oh, they have human sacrifice, so they cannot become Catholics because it is in their culture. No. Their culture can be changed and was changed, mostly thanks to the apparitions of Our Lady of Guadalupe, and it can change. That is the beauty of Catholicism. It is not for some people of some time or some characters, it is for everyone. And it can change anyone, everyone, for the better. That is what Catholicism is. The church, the only one church, there is no other one, is the Catholic Church, and it is for everyone. Nobody is left behind. And that is also the role of the apostles, the role that our Lord gave the apostles. And that is also our role. We are Catholics. We are part of this church. It might be hard in these days we live in because of the crisis of the church. As you know, we see all these people that say they are Catholic, but they do not believe in the same things we do. And we might be tempted to look down on them, to say, oh, no, these are not Catholics, or these are different church, although they are so many things wrong. But no, it is not true. We are Catholics, and they may be Catholics that do not do the right thing, doesn't mean that they are not. And it doesn't mean especially that we should look down on them. That is another point that is very important. We see this unity of the Church in the Trinity, once again, this mystery of the Holy Trinity that we celebrate today. There is only one Church, like there is only one God. But in this one God, there are three persons. And in this one Church, there are not different religions. There is one religion, but different cultures, different people, with different roles, different characters, different strengths, talents, different weaknesses, and all together we work. Of course, there are no weaknesses in the Holy Trinity, but there is this union and this indwelling, like we call it in theology, of the different persons of the Trinity is, of course, the image of the communion that should be between all Catholics, between all of us, of course, especially as a parish. We should be all united, only one, all together to do the things to spread Christianity. But not only us, but also us with all other Catholics. Even if they may be very different from us, if they may be wrong probably on many subjects, we still are Catholics with them, we still have to be united with them, we still have to be united with the Pope, with the Vatican. When some wrong things are said, of course, we cannot just stay silent out of respect, we have to talk about it, but we are still united through all the bad things that may happen. And to help us in that, we have to remember that, once again, this parallel between the Tower of Babel and the church that was born at Pentecost Sunday, the fact that Babel was failed because it was a human project. The church is not a human project. It is not a tower built by humans. The church has achieved great things along history, but it is not thanks to humans. It is not thanks to us. It is because it is made by God. And it is built on humans, certainly we are part of the church, but not humans that want to do great things out of pride, but humans that out of humility want to do what God wants them to do, wants us to do. It is something we have to keep in mind also. The fact that we are nothing, and everything we can do, even if we think about the greatest people in church history, everything is nothing without the help of God. And on the opposite, all the good things that happen are thanks to God. The church is a work of God. So we may be there, we may not be there, we may work a lot for it, or we may give up on it. Whatever happens, the church will go on, and it will keep spreading the gospel. It will keep spreading the faith, because it is its role, and it is of God, it is not of us. And we have to remember this. Sometimes we might think, oh no, this is not for me to do this, to spread Christianity and so on. But it is the rule that our Lord gave. We heard this in the Gospel today to the apostles. Go and baptize people in the name of the Father and of the Son and of the Holy Ghost. Not some of you go baptize and some of you just wait on the side. No, everybody has a part to play. Does not mean that we all have to go out and preach to people in the streets. But it means that through prayer, mostly, prayer is the most important thing for converting people, and anybody is able and has to do prayer as much as we can, but even through a good example, to show the people that we are Catholics, not necessarily by getting in their faces, but they know we are Catholics and they also know that we are a good person, an honest person. It is the way we have to do things. We do not like to talk about bad things. We do not like to try and be dishonest. We work hard. We are not the one that wants to go home the first. We are nice to each other, to other people also, even the ones that don't like us, or that we don't like. That is the way we can convert people, by showing them what Christianity is. Not something human, because all humans want to be mean to the people they don't like, want to go home as soon as they can. No, we are Catholics, we are children of God, and with the help of God we are able to do this. Things that are above humanity, above what is expected of people. That is the way we can convert others, not only at work, but at home. We can also give the good example to people that are already Catholics, that live around us. But at school, in the street, anywhere, we can have this good example and convert people. And that is not something that we can do, that is something that we have to do. The mission that our Lord gave us, gave the church of which we are members. And so we have to play our parts. And the faithful, to conclude, let us ask Our Lady, the Mother of the Son, and also Mother of the Church, to help us have this constant care for sinners like she did. She had to witness her son, her own son, that was also her God, that she loved more than any human have ever loved anyone. She had to see him being humiliated, tortured, and killed by all these people that were her other sons, because our Lord gave her as a mother to us. And yet, instead of cursing us, instead of giving up on us, she prayed for us, she loved us, and she still loves us and prays for us, and loves us like a mother. And ourselves, especially us, traditionally sometimes, we think too much about, oh, I am better than others, oh, look at these people, the terrible things they do, they are so bad, I wish for them to die or to have bad things happen to us, I am better than them. No. We have sinned, we are not better than these people, and we have to follow the example of Our Lady. These people, they may have hurt us, they may have hurt the morals, the church, and so on. We still have to love them, we still have to pray for them, we still have to wish for them to join the church. That is the purpose of this church. It is, once again, Catholic, universal. It is for everyone, not only for us and the people we like, but for everyone. So let us, once again, ask Our Lady to help us have this desire, this strength of forgiving of other people, of showing them the good example, so that at the end of our life we are able to join her and her son in heaven, not only us, but all the people that lived around us. In the name of
2: minor orders, the subdiaconate and the diaconate, and that are preparatory. Minor orders, we speak about exorcist, a porter first, the one who opened the doors, a function that it's given today and delegated today to the ushers, to be sure that only worthy people can come to the church, and to avoid that, dogs get inside the church. You know, they keep the doors of the. It would be great if the ushers could open and close the door for the priest at night and in the morning, right? Like that, some people coming early will not be in the freezing cold waiting for the door to be open. But in the old time, it was the case. Or in a monastery where you have a lot of clerics, it's a case. So each one has a function. The orders, the porters, the one in charge of the door. Then come the exorcist. Exorcist is the one who this time is not going to watch on the external ability to come and to enter the Mass, but begin to work on the internal ability. And so he's in charge of chasing the devil away, which is a minor orders, but generally reserved and under very close supervision of the bishop. So every priest is an exorcist. Seminarians of a young age is already with the power to chase the devil, but he's going to exercise this power only with a special permission of the bishop. It's what the church requires. The church, with experience, realized that even if the power can be given to a young age, it's always prudent to reserve exorcism to the experienced and very wise priest. So generally, in each diocese, the bishop has one official exorcist for a particular case. He can, of course, delegate the mission to exercise the order of exorcism to any priest or cleric of his choice. Lector and acolyte will be the two other minor orders. The lector is able to read all the text in the liturgy except the gospel. The gospel will be reserved to the deacon. The gospel, because it's the word of God, it's Jesus himself, is reserved to a special order of the diaconate. But the lector is the one who can read all the others, and in particular the lections, which are part of the divine office. The acolyte, we are more familiar with that because this order has been delegated, given to a young lad and the servers. But if we had enough member in the church, enough clerics, the acolyte will be reserved to those who have been in ordain the acolyte precisely. So here we see every time, like by degree, the candidate come closer to the Eucharist, closer to the sacrifice of the Mass. The acolyte bring the excuse me, I need to make an interruption. Is Nicholas, can you make sure that the little boy behind you is ready to serve? Is he around? Because he needs someone to help him. Thank you. The acolyte is the one who bring the offering, who are going to be the body and blood of our Lord. He's the one who bring them to the altar. That's precisely his function. Then come the in these different degrees come the subdiaconate. It's the one who is going to be even closer to the altar. His function is to help directly the priest at Mass and to sing in a solemn Mass, to sing the epistles. Here we are very lucky in this church, as we have so many solemn Masses. It's not the case for many faithful today in the world who have have a mission chapel. The priest coming alone, they generally never have a solemn Mass. A solemn Mass is precisely the Mass with the three ministers at the altar: the priest, the deacon, and the subdeacon. So minor's order, subdiaconate, diaconate, which is a special step. I forgot to mention that the candidate to the subdiaconate on the day of his ordination is going to make a symbolic step, which is in his commitment, his vow of chastity. It's we might have to come with a special class on that. It's not only a tradition in the Roman Church, but it's an interrupt practice since the apostolic times. It's come from our Lord himself, this desire, and that those who are going to be priests or going to approach to the priesthood keep the complete chastity. Then come the presbyterate. So here is the one who is able to offer the sacrifice, and that we call also priesthood. And then will come the episcopacy, who has a full power, not only to realize the sacrifice and to give the grace, but to make others priests, and the full power to govern the diocese. That's the episcopate. So the presbyterate and or the priesthood give the power to consecrate the Eucharist and to forgive sins. They're the two main power of the presbyterate. Right? We see already in the Acts of the Apostles, so it in the New Testament, in this first organization of the church, that the apostles decide to have deacons to help them in the ministry, with in particular the charge to distribute the alms, to take care of the poor. And later on in the church, the not only the power, we already mentioned that everyone has the power, but the function of baptizing was given to the deacons. The episcopacy, that we can also call the fullness of the priesthood, precisely because you have the fullness of a power when you can give this power to others. And it's what precisely a bishop can do. He can make other priests. So give the power to the bishop to confer holy orders and to administer and govern the faithful. And let us never forget that the one who has the power to govern and to teach, to administer, to govern, to organize, is the bishop. The priest is only a delegate of the bishop in this power of teaching and governing. Father Vernois, with all respect I have for him, it's absolutely depending on the authority he received to do it. He can't by himself, no priest can by itself set a parish and begin to administer. No. See, this idea of independent priest is not Catholic at all. It's not the way the church is organized. To the bishop, successor of the apostles, has been given the power to administrate and to govern. They are what our Lord called his sheep when he gave precisely this power. To Peter, he gave the government of the whole church and the whole power to each and every faithful. To the apostles, he gave the power to take care of the sheep. So under the authority of the Pope, they are going to be given a certain portion of the herd, right? To continue with the same image. And the priests and the faithful are the lambs, the one who are taught, not the one who are teachers. If the priest and catechist are teachers, they are only by delegation of the bishop. That's very important to remember in our days, where sometimes we have all this notion and hierarchy and organization of the church, which is a divine organization. It's not something the church can reform and change. That's come directly from our Lord. Cannot be changed. And sometimes these notions are a little bit blurry, right? So it's the bishop who has the power. Is the reason why, for example, this week we have the anniversary of the dedication of the Cathedral of Orlando. We are on the territory of the Diocese of Orlando. There is the anniversary of the dedication of the cathedral, which is the seat of the bishop, who is the real authority in the diocese. And so the church demands that this dedication be part of our celebration in the liturgy. It's a very concrete way to recognize the authority of the bishop. Like at each priest, each mass, pardon, the priest in the canon of the mass is going to pray, especially for the bishop of the diocese. Again, we cannot lose this notion and this understanding. I was asking the other day the children in the school, so who is the bishop here? And some of them, you know, tiny little children, some of them raise their hand and say, Bishop Fellay. No. We belong to a diocese. We have been given by the church, by the Pope, therefore by the representative on earth of Jesus Christ, a leader. That for a particular reason we can't follow the leader, that's another story. But the leader is a leader. And as such, is the father of the diocese, and on our respect and prayer. Never forget that. It's very important. No, our bishop is Bishop Noonan. It's like that, by constitution of the church. I think that was blurry, not only for the children. Interesting. We'll come back on that. So he's the bishop who has the power to confer holy orders and to administer and govern the faithful. And for today, I stop here. So we will continue next Sunday to prepare this catechism competition by reviewing the subject. And as I said on the beginning of the class, we have all the resource text available or as a PDF on the website or as a hard copy in the office.
3: The Father, and the Son, and the Holy Ghost. Amen. So, my dear faithful, on this feast of St. Joseph of Cupertino, there are two very important lessons which are given to us. That is to say, that first, the lesson of St. Paul on the virtue of charity. So notice that St. Paul speaks that even if we have all give all of our wealth to the poor, even if we have give our body up to be burnt, and yet do not have charity, it profiteth us nothing. That is to say that we must remember that charity is a supernatural virtue. It is something that gives us the access to the divine life, to the life of eternity, such that if we die without charity, or if we do not have charity, as St. Paul says, that we simply cannot enter into the kingdom of heaven. And that, as he says very, very bluntly, it profits us nothing. Because charity is actually the root of any sort of merit. It is the root of all the good works that we do. For they have to be done out of love of God and of neighbor. If they are not done out of charity, as St. Paul says, they are worth nothing. They profit us nothing. And so this is important for us to remember when we look at the lives of the saints, of how many great things that they did, of how many mortifications and sufferings they underwent. All of these things, though, would profit them nothing, right? Even burning their body, as St. Paul says, if they did not have charity. And in fact, what is the virtue that led them to do such wondrous things is exactly that great love of God and of neighbor. And so this is also very important for us, that when we look at the lives of the saints, we don't get too impressed, we could say, about their physical accomplishments, which of course are impressive. But we must look more into the virtue that animated them, to the virtue that caused them to do that. For after all, it is what they did it for, or for whom they did it, is much more important than the actual deed itself. Do you remember our Lord when he speaks about those who gave money into the temple, that there were some who put large sums of money and shouted a trumpet so everybody could see what they had given to the temple. And yet there was a poor widow who put in but two mites, that is to say, two farthings, that were placed into the temple treasury. And yet our Lord praises not the one who made a great gift, but her, the widow, because she gave of her sustenance, she gave of her heart, she gave of that which was actually her life. And so that is why we can see there was a much greater charity in that little gift than in that pompous and showing off of the Pharisees. And so that is also what we must also remember, my dear faithful, that we should concentrate on those things of the purpose for why we do things. That oftentimes in the life of this world, that we get distracted with all sorts of business, all sorts of occupations, which is kind of the human condition. But yet we must remember that if we want to have eternal life, that they ought to be done for the love of God. But that does not mean that we always think about God continuously, although of course that would be the best. But it also means that we have a habitual intention that whether we do in word or in work, it be done for the glory of God. That we have firstly this infinite good before our eyes, that even though this occupation which we have, which could be very simple and very humble, nonetheless is done because of God. Because God has wanted us to do this, we are submitted to the will of God. And also that we know, through the example of our Lord himself, that in uniting ourselves with that will of God here and now is what will bring us great merit and great success in the works that we do. For success is not measured so much by the profit that such an enterprise gives to us, but rather the good that is accomplished. Just as we see it also in that parable of the widow with the two mites, that is not so much the amount that she gives, but with what heart and with what devotion that she does what she does. And so let us remember that, my dear faithful, as we go through our daily crosses and our daily duties of state, that is exactly this love of God that ought to be our primordial occupation, that we do it for the love of God, no matter what it might be. For after all, each of us have our place in this world, and not all of us can be important. Not all of us can have enormous amounts of resources. Not all of us can do great things. Some of us are very limited by our circumstances, by our strength, by our health. There are so many things that can keep us from doing great things. And yet nothing can stop us from having a great love of God. Nothing can stop us from having a great charity. And so let us remember that these works will have fruit, according to that love that is animating. So we can see that especially in the life of St. Joseph of Cupertino, who was born in very difficult circumstances, and yet, through his great love of God, accomplished great things. So let us pray to Our Lady, who after all was also...
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5: Sister Lucy said the following, "The Most Holy Virgin in these last times in which we live has given a new efficacy to the recitation of the rosary to such an extent that there is no problem, no matter how difficult it is, whether temporal or above all spiritual, in the personal life of each one of us, of our families, of the families of the world, or of religious communities, or even of the lives of peoples and nations, that cannot be solved by the rosary. There is no problem, I tell you, no matter how difficult it is, that we cannot resolve by the prayer of the Holy Rosary."

And in Jesus Christ, his only Son, our Lord, who was conceived by the Holy Ghost, born of the Virgin Mary, suffered under Pontius Pilate, was crucified, died, and was buried. He descended into hell. The third day he arose again from the dead. He ascended into heaven, sitteth at the right hand of God, the Father Almighty. From thence he shall come to judge the living and the dead. Our Father, who art in heaven, hallowed be thy name. Thy kingdom come, thy will be done on earth as it is in heaven. Hail Mary, full of grace, the Lord is with thee. Blessed art thou amongst women, and blessed is the fruit of thy womb, Jesus. Hail Mary, full of grace, the Lord is with thee. Blessed art thou amongst women, and blessed is the fruit of thy womb, Jesus. Hail Mary, full of grace, the Lord is with thee. Blessed art thou amongst women, and blessed is the fruit of thy womb, Jesus.

earth as it is in heaven. Hail Mary, full of grace, the Lord is with thee. Blessed art thou amongst women, and blessed is the fruit of thy womb, Jesus. Hail Mary, full of grace, the Lord is with thee. Blessed art thou amongst women, and blessed is the fruit of thy womb, Jesus. Hail Mary, full of grace, the Lord is with thee. Blessed art thou amongst women, and blessed is the fruit of thy womb, Jesus. Hail Mary, full of grace, the Lord is with thee. Blessed art thou amongst women, and blessed is the fruit of thy womb, Jesus. Hail Mary, full of grace, the Lord is with thee. Blessed art thou amongst women, and blessed is the fruit of thy womb, Jesus. Hail Mary, full of grace, the Lord is with thee. Blessed art thou amongst women, and blessed is the fruit of thy womb, Jesus. Hail Mary, full of grace, the Lord is with thee. Blessed art thou amongst women, and blessed is the fruit of thy womb, Jesus. Hail Mary, full of grace, the Lord is with thee. Blessed art thou amongst women, and blessed is the fruit of thy womb, Jesus. Hail Mary, full of grace, the Lord is with thee. Blessed art thou amongst women, and blessed is the fruit of thy womb, Jesus. Hail Mary, full of grace, the Lord is with thee. Blessed art thou amongst women, and blessed is the fruit of thy womb, Jesus.

my Jesus. The second joyful mystery is the visitation of Our Lady to her cousin Saint Elizabeth. Our Father who art in heaven, hallowed be thy name, thy kingdom come, thy will be done on earth as it is in heaven. Hail Mary, full of grace, the Lord is with thee. Blessed art thou amongst women, and blessed is the fruit of thy womb, Jesus. Hail Mary, full of grace, the Lord is with thee. Blessed art thou amongst women, and blessed is the fruit of thy womb, Jesus. Hail Mary, full of grace, the Lord is with thee. Blessed art thou amongst women, and blessed is the fruit of thy womb, Jesus. Hail Mary, full of grace, the Lord is with thee. Blessed art thou amongst women, and blessed is the fruit of thy womb, Jesus. Hail Mary, full of grace, the Lord is with thee. Blessed art thou amongst women, and blessed is the fruit of thy womb, Jesus. Hail Mary, full of grace, the Lord is with thee. Blessed art thou amongst women, and blessed is the fruit of thy womb, Jesus. Mary, full of grace, the Lord is with thee. Blessed art thou amongst women, and blessed is the fruit of thy womb, Jesus. Hail Mary, full of grace, the Lord is with thee. Blessed art thou amongst women, and blessed is the fruit of thy womb, Jesus. Hail Mary, full of grace, the Lord is with thee. Blessed art thou amongst women, and blessed is the fruit of thy womb, Jesus. Hail Mary, full of grace, the Lord is with thee. Blessed art thou amongst women, and blessed is the fruit of thy womb, Jesus.

the third joyful mystery, the Nativity of our Lord in Bethlehem. Our Father who art in heaven, hallowed be thy name. Thy kingdom come, thy will be done on earth as it is in heaven. Hail Mary, full of grace, the Lord is with thee. Blessed art thou amongst women, and blessed is the fruit of thy womb, Jesus. Hail Mary, full of grace, the Lord is with thee. Blessed art thou amongst women, and blessed is the fruit of thy womb, Jesus. Hail Mary, full of grace, the Lord is with thee. Blessed art thou amongst women, and blessed is the fruit of thy womb, Jesus. Hail Mary, full of grace, the Lord is with thee. Blessed art thou amongst women, and blessed is the fruit of thy womb, Jesus. Mary, full of grace, the Lord is with thee. Blessed art thou amongst women, and blessed is the fruit of thy womb, Jesus. Hail Mary, full of grace, the Lord is with thee. Blessed art thou amongst women, and blessed is the fruit of thy womb, Jesus. Hail Mary, full of grace, the Lord is with thee. Blessed art thou amongst women, and blessed is the fruit of thy womb, Jesus. Mary, full of grace, the Lord is with thee. Blessed art thou amongst women, and blessed is the fruit of thy womb, Jesus. Hail Mary, full of grace, the Lord is with thee. Blessed art thou amongst women, and blessed is the fruit of thy womb, Jesus. Hail Mary, full of grace, the Lord is with thee. Blessed art thou amongst women, and blessed is the fruit of thy womb, Jesus.

my Jesus. And the fourth joyful mystery, the presentation of the infant Jesus in the temple and the purification of Our Lady. Our Father who art in heaven, hallowed be thy name. Thy kingdom come, thy will be done on earth as it is in heaven. Amen.

Hail Mary, full of grace, the Lord is with thee. Blessed art thou amongst women, and blessed is the fruit of thy womb, Jesus. Hail Mary, full of grace, the Lord is with thee. Blessed art thou amongst women, and blessed is the fruit of thy womb, Jesus. Hail Mary, full of grace, the Lord is with thee. Blessed art thou amongst women, and blessed is the fruit of thy womb, Jesus. Hail Mary, full of grace, the Lord is with thee. Blessed art thou amongst women, and blessed is the fruit of thy womb, Jesus. Hail Mary, full of grace, the Lord is with thee. Blessed art thou amongst women, and blessed is the fruit of thy womb, Jesus. Hail Mary, full of grace, the Lord is with thee. Blessed art thou amongst women, and blessed is the fruit of thy womb, Jesus. Hail Mary, full of grace, the Lord is with thee. Blessed art thou amongst women, and blessed is the fruit of thy womb, Jesus. Hail Mary, full of grace, the Lord is with thee. Blessed art thou amongst women, and blessed is the fruit of thy womb, Jesus. Hail Mary, full of grace, the Lord is with thee. Blessed art thou amongst women, and blessed is the fruit of thy womb, Jesus. Hail Mary, full of grace, the Lord is with thee. Blessed art thou amongst women, and blessed is the fruit of thy womb, Jesus.

O my Jesus, the last joyful mystery, the finding of Jesus in the temple. Our Father who art in heaven, hallowed be thy name, thy kingdom come, thy will be done on earth as it is in heaven. Hail Mary, full of grace, the Lord is with thee. Blessed art thou amongst women, and blessed is the fruit of thy womb, Jesus. Hail Mary, full of grace, the Lord is with thee. Blessed art thou amongst women, and blessed is the fruit of thy womb, Jesus. Hail Mary, full of grace, the Lord is with thee. Blessed art thou amongst women, and blessed is the fruit of thy womb, Jesus. Hail Mary, full of grace, the Lord is with thee. Blessed art thou amongst women, and blessed is the fruit of thy womb, Jesus. Hail Mary, full of grace, the Lord is with thee. Blessed art thou amongst women, and blessed is the fruit of thy womb, Jesus. Hail Mary, full of grace, the Lord is with thee. Blessed art thou amongst women, and blessed is the fruit of thy womb, Jesus. Hail Mary, full of grace, the Lord is with thee. Blessed art thou amongst women, and blessed is the fruit of thy womb, Jesus. Hail Mary, full of grace, the Lord is with thee. Blessed art thou amongst women, and blessed is the fruit of thy womb, Jesus. Hail Mary, full of grace, the Lord is with thee. Blessed art thou amongst women, and blessed is the fruit of thy womb, Jesus. Hail Mary, full of grace, the Lord is with thee. Blessed art thou amongst women, and blessed is the fruit of thy womb, Jesus.

0: Pray for us, O Holy Mother of God. Let us pray. O God, whose only begotten Son, by his life, death, and resurrection, has purchased for us the rewards of eternal life, grant, we beseech thee, that meditating upon these mysteries in the most holy rosary of the Blessed Virgin Mary, we may imitate what they contain and obtain what they promise, through the same Christ our Lord. Amen. In the name of the Father, and of the Son, and of
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2: St. Thomas Aquinas says, there are three degrees of obedience. There is the obedience which is necessary.

0: know that our self-will is the principal obstacle to our sanctification. We must vanquish it, mortify it, put to death that self-will, and obedience is the way to do it. That's why it is that for those who long to live the Catholic life to perfection, that is to say, the religious, the vow of obedience, this evangelical counsel, is so precious. It defines the religious life. So the person who is consecrating himself to the things of God doesn't choose for himself where he goes, what he does, what he eats. Everything is given by the superiors, by the community. Everything is determined. And that way we vanquish once and for all our self-will. It's living what our divine Savior said. When he said, it's recorded in St. Matthew's Gospel, if any man will come after me, let him deny himself and take up his cross and follow me. Denying himself denies self-will, because that's what's closest to us, the counsel of perfection. The religious life is in the sign of the sanctity of the church. When a person willingly, joyfully gives up his own will to serve God, that's the ideal.
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2: In the name of the Father, and the Son, and the Holy Ghost, amen. I believe in God, the Father Almighty, creator of heaven and earth, and in Jesus Christ, his only Son, our Lord, who was conceived by the Holy Ghost, born of the Virgin Mary, suffered under Pontius Pilate, was crucified, died, and was buried. He descended into hell, the third day he rose again from the dead. He ascended into heaven and sitteth at the right hand of God, the Father Almighty. From thence he shall come to judge the living and the dead. Our Father who art in heaven, hallowed be thy name. Thy kingdom come, thy will be done on earth as it is in heaven.
3: Give us this day our daily bread, and forgive us our trespasses, as we forgive those
2: who. Hail Mary, full of grace, Lord is with thee. Blessed art thou amongst women, and blessed is the fruit of thy womb, Jesus. Hail Mary, full of grace, the Lord is with thee. Blessed art thou amongst women, and blessed is the fruit of thy womb, Jesus.
3: Holy Mary, Mother of God, pray for us sinners now and at the hour of our death.
2: Hail Mary, full of grace, the Lord is with thee. Blessed art thou amongst women, and blessed is the fruit of thy womb, Jesus.
3: Holy Mary,

0: Five sorrowful mysteries. The first is the agony of our Lord in the garden. Our Father who art in heaven, hallowed be thy name. Thy kingdom come, thy will be done on earth as it is in heaven.
1: Give us this day our daily bread, and forgive us our trespasses, as we forgive those who trespass against us. And lead us not into temptation, but deliver us from evil.
0: Hail Mary, full of grace, the Lord is with thee. Blessed art thou amongst women, and blessed is the fruit of thy womb, Jesus.
1: Holy Mary, Mother of God, pray for us sinners now and at the hour of our death.
0: Hail Mary, full of grace, the Lord is with thee. Blessed art thou amongst women, and blessed is the fruit of thy womb, Jesus.
1: Holy Mary, Mother of God, pray for us sinners now and at the hour of our death. Amen.
0: Hail Mary, full of grace, the Lord is with thee. Blessed art thou amongst women, and blessed is the fruit of thy womb, Jesus.
1: Holy Mary, Mother of God, pray for us sinners now and at the hour of our death. Amen.
0: Hail Mary, full of grace, the Lord is with thee. Blessed art thou amongst women, and blessed is the fruit of thy womb, Jesus.
1: Holy Mary, Mother of God, pray for us sinners now and at the hour of our death.
0: Hail Mary, full of grace, the Lord is with thee. Blessed art thou amongst women, and blessed is the fruit of thy womb, Jesus.
1: Holy Mary, Mother of God, pray for us sinners now and at the hour of our death. Amen.
0: Hail Mary, full of grace, the Lord is with thee. Blessed art thou amongst women, and blessed is the fruit of thy womb, Jesus.
1: Holy Mary, Mother of God, pray for us sinners now and at the hour of our death. Amen.
0: Hail Mary, full of grace, the Lord is with thee. Blessed art thou amongst women, and blessed is the fruit of thy womb, Jesus.
1: Holy Mary, Mother of God, pray for us sinners now and at the hour of our death.
0: Hail Mary, full of grace, the Lord is with thee. Blessed art thou amongst women, and blessed is the fruit of thy womb, Jesus.

0: Hail Mary, full of grace, the Lord is with thee. Blessed art thou amongst women, and blessed is the fruit of thy womb, Jesus.
1: Holy Mary, Mother of God, pray for us sinners now and at the hour of our death. Amen.
0: Hail Mary, full of grace, the Lord is with thee. Blessed art thou amongst women, and blessed is the fruit of thy womb, Jesus.
1: Holy

0: Jesus.
1: The second sorrowful mystery is the scourging at the pillar. Our Father who art in heaven, hallowed be thy name. Thy kingdom come, thy will be done on earth as it is in heaven.
0: Give us this day our daily bread, and forgive us our trespasses, as we forgive those who trespass against us. And lead us not into temptation, but deliver us from evil.
1: Hail Mary, full of grace, the Lord is with thee. Blessed art thou amongst women, and blessed is the fruit of thy womb, Jesus.
0: Holy Mary, Mother of God, pray for us sinners now and at the hour of our death.
1: Mary, full of grace, the Lord is with thee. Blessed art thou amongst women, and blessed is the fruit of thy womb, Jesus.
0: Holy Mary, Mother of God, pray for us sinners now and at the hour of our death.
1: Hail Mary, full of grace, the Lord is with thee. Blessed art thou amongst women, and blessed is the fruit of thy womb, Jesus.
0: Holy Mary, Mother of God, pray for us sinners now and at the hour of our death.
1: Hail Mary, full of grace, the Lord is with thee. Blessed art thou amongst women, and blessed is the fruit of thy womb, Jesus.
0: Holy Mary,
1: Hail Mary, full of grace, the Lord is with thee. Blessed art thou amongst women, and blessed is the fruit of thy womb, Jesus.
0: Holy Mary, Mother of God, save us now and at the hour of our death.
1: Hail Mary, full of grace, the Lord is with thee. Blessed art thou amongst women, and blessed is the fruit of thy womb, Jesus.
0: Holy Mary, Mother of God, pray for us sinners now and at the hour of our death.
1: Hail Mary, full of grace, the Lord is with thee. Blessed art thou amongst women, and blessed is the fruit of thy womb, Jesus.
0: Holy Mary, Mother of God, pray for us sinners now and at the hour of our death.
1: Hail Mary, full of grace, the Lord is with thee. Blessed art thou amongst women, and blessed is the fruit of thy womb, Jesus.
0: Holy Mary, Mother of God, pray for us sinners now and at the hour of our death.
1: Full of grace, the Lord is with thee. Blessed art thou amongst women, and blessed is the fruit of thy womb, Jesus.
0: Holy Mary, Mother of God, pray for us sinners now and at the hour of our death.
1: Hail Mary, full of grace, the Lord is with thee. Blessed art thou amongst women, and blessed is the fruit of thy womb, Jesus.
0: Holy Mary.

0: third sorrowful mystery is the crowning of thorns. Our Father, who art in heaven, hallowed be thy name. Thy kingdom come, thy will be done, on earth as it is in heaven. Hail Mary, full of grace, the Lord is with thee. Blessed art thou amongst women, and blessed is the fruit of thy womb, Jesus.
1: Holy Mary, Mother of God, pray for us sinners now and at the hour of our death. Amen.
0: Hail Mary, full of grace, the Lord is with thee. Blessed art thou amongst women, and blessed is the fruit of thy womb, Jesus.
1: Holy Mary, Mother of God, pray for us sinners now and at the hour of our death.
0: Hail Mary, full of grace, the Lord is with thee. Blessed art thou amongst women, and blessed is the fruit of thy womb, Jesus.
1: Holy Mary, Mother of God, pray for us sinners now and at the hour of our death. Amen.
0: Hail Mary, full of grace, the Lord is with thee. Blessed art thou amongst women, and blessed is the fruit of thy womb, Jesus.
1: Holy Mary, Mother of God, pray for us sinners now and at the hour of our death. Amen.
0: Hail Mary, full of grace, the Lord is with thee. Blessed art thou amongst women, and blessed is the fruit of thy womb, Jesus.
1: Holy Mary, Mother of God, pray for us sinners now and at the hour of our death. Amen.
0: Hail Mary, full of grace, the Lord is with thee. Blessed art thou amongst women, and blessed is the fruit of thy womb, Jesus.
1: Holy Mary, Mother of God, pray for us sinners now and at the hour of our death. Amen.
0: Hail Mary, full of grace, the Lord is with thee. Blessed art thou amongst women, and blessed is the fruit of thy womb, Jesus.
1: Holy Mary, Mother of God, pray for us sinners now and at the hour of our death.
0: Hail Mary, full of grace, the Lord is with thee. Blessed art thou amongst women, and blessed is the fruit of thy womb, Jesus.
1: Holy Mary, Mother of God, pray for us sinners now and at the hour of our death. Amen.
0: Hail Mary, full of grace, the Lord is with thee. Blessed art thou amongst women, and blessed is the fruit of thy womb, Jesus.
1: Holy Mary, Mother of God, pray for us sinners now and at the hour of our death.
0: Hail Mary, full of grace, the Lord is with thee. Blessed art thou amongst women, and blessed is the fruit of thy womb, Jesus.
1: Holy Mary, Mother of God, pray for us sinners now and at the hour of our death.

0: my Jesus,
1: forgive us our sins, save us from the fires of hell. Lead all souls to the Holy Spirit.
2: Fourth sorrowful mystery is the carrying of the cross. Our Father who art in heaven, hallowed be thy name. Thy kingdom come, thy will be done on earth as it is in heaven.
1: Give us this day our daily bread, and forgive us our trespasses, as we forgive those who trespass against us. And lead us not into temptation,
2: but deliver us. Hail Mary, full of grace, the Lord is with thee. Blessed art thou amongst women, and blessed is the fruit of thy womb, Jesus.
1: Holy Mary,
2: grace, the Lord is with thee. Blessed art thou amongst women, and blessed is the fruit of thy womb, Jesus.
1: Holy Mary, Mother of God, pray for us sinners,
2: now and at the hour of our death. Amen. Hail Mary, full of grace, the Lord is with thee. Blessed art thou amongst women, and blessed is the fruit of thy womb, Jesus.
1: Holy Mary, Mother of God, pray for us sinners, now and at the hour of our death.
2: Amen. Hail Mary, full of grace, the Lord is with thee. Blessed art thou amongst women, and blessed is the fruit of thy womb, Jesus.
1: Holy Mary, Mother of God, pray for us sinners, now
2: Hail Mary, full of grace, the Lord is with thee. Blessed art thou amongst women, and blessed is the fruit of thy womb, Jesus.
1: Holy Mary, Mother of God, pray for us sinners, now and at the hour of our death.
2: Hail Mary, full of grace, the Lord is with thee. Blessed art thou amongst women, and blessed is the fruit of thy womb, Jesus.
1: Holy Mary, Mother of God, pray for us sinners, now and at the hour of our death.
2: Hail Mary, full of grace, the Lord is with thee. Blessed art thou amongst women, and blessed is the fruit of thy womb, Jesus.
1: Holy Mary, Mother of God,
2: Hail Mary, full of grace, the Lord is with thee. Blessed art thou amongst women, and blessed is the fruit of thy womb, Jesus.
1: Holy Mary, Mother of God, pray for us sinners, now and at the hour of our death.
2: Hail Mary, full of grace, the Lord is with thee. Blessed art thou amongst women, and blessed is the fruit of thy womb, Jesus.
1: Holy Mary, Mother of God, pray for us sinners, now and at the hour of our death.
2: Hail Mary, full of grace, the Lord is with thee. Blessed art thou amongst women, and blessed is the fruit of thy womb, Jesus.
1: Holy Mary, Mother of God, pray for us sinners, now and at the hour of our death.

0: Death, sorrow, and mysteries, crucifixion, death of our Lord on the cross. Our Father, who art in heaven, hallowed be thy name, thy kingdom come, thy will be done on earth as in heaven. Hail Mary, full of grace, the Lord is with thee. Blessed art thou amongst women, and blessed the fruit of thy womb, Jesus.
1: Holy Mary, Mother of God, pray for us sinners,
0: now and at the hour of our death. Hail Mary, full of grace, the Lord is with thee. Blessed art thou amongst women, and blessed the fruit of thy womb, Jesus.
1: Holy Mary, Mother of God, pray for us sinners, now and at the hour of our death.
0: Hail Mary, full of grace, the Lord is with thee. Blessed art thou amongst women, and blessed the fruit of thy womb, Jesus.
1: Holy Mary, Mother of God, pray for us sinners, now and at the hour of our death.
0: Hail Mary, full of grace, the Lord is with thee. Blessed art thou amongst women, and blessed is the fruit of thy womb, Jesus.
1: Holy Mary, Mother of God, pray for us sinners, now and at the hour of our death.
0: Hail Mary, full of grace, the Lord is with thee. Blessed art thou amongst women, and blessed is the fruit of thy womb, Jesus.
1: Holy Mary, Mother of God, pray for us sinners, now and at the hour of our death.
0: Hail Mary, full of grace, the Lord is with thee. Blessed art thou amongst women, and blessed is the fruit of thy womb, Jesus.
1: Holy Mary, Mother of God, pray for us sinners, now and at the hour of our death.
0: Hail Mary, full of grace, Lord is with thee. Blessed art thou amongst women, and blessed the fruit of thy womb, Jesus.
1: Holy Mary, Mother of God, pray for us sinners, now and at the hour of our death.
0: Hail Mary, full of grace, Lord is with thee. Blessed art thou amongst women, and blessed the fruit of thy womb, Jesus.
1: Holy Mary, Mother of God, pray for us sinners, now and at the hour of our death.
0: Hail Mary, full of grace, Lord is with thee. Blessed art thou amongst women, and blessed the fruit of thy womb, Jesus.
1: Holy Mary, Mother of God, pray for us sinners, now and at the hour of our death.
0: Hail Mary, full of grace, the Lord is with thee. Blessed art thou amongst women, and blessed the fruit of thy womb, Jesus.
1: Holy Mary, Mother of God,

0: Hail, Holy Queen,
1: Mother of Thy blessings, and
0: to Thee do we cry,
1: O God's judgment, and
0: to Thee do we send up our sighs, and to Thee do we smile with tears. Turn then, most gracious Heavenly Father, Thy eyes of mercy towards us, and have peace, our exaltation, to us, the gospel of Thy Lord Jesus. O clement, O loving, O sweet Virgin Mary, pray for us, Holy Mother of God. Let us pray. O God, whose only begotten Son, by his life, death, and resurrection, has purchased for us the rewards of eternal life, grant, we beseech thee, that meditating upon these mysteries of the most holy rosary of the Blessed Virgin Mary, we may imitate what they contain and obtain what they promise, through the same Christ our Lord.
2: Amen. Our Lord Jesus Christ, he came on this earth with one purpose. He came to die. A priest is an instrument. Archbishop Lefebvre has a line that I think really gives us a little bit more information about what the priesthood is. He says that in accomplishing their apostolic works, the priests of the society will strive to be docile instruments of the Holy Ghost in order to transmit eternal life to souls. God doesn't need a certain type, a certain temperament. God doesn't need certain talents. But Father so-and-so, he's so smart. You don't need to be Father so-and-so. Father so-and-so, he can run boys' camps. He's so amazing. Maybe, and God is using his talents for his own purposes, for God's purposes. But you don't have to be that. No, God will use what talents he has given to you if he wants to use you for his priesthood. And in fact, the less you think you are something, the more docile an instrument you will be. Is it terrifying to think about saving souls, the salvation of souls depending on you over 7 years in the seminary? Absolutely. Just like it was terrifying for our Lord Jesus Christ in the Garden of Gethsemane to think about what he would suffer on the next day and as he went up Mount Calvary to the cross. But don't you think that our Lord, if he's going to take a young man and make him so much like unto himself that he gives him a special character on his soul, a priesthood, don't you think that he won't invite you on the same somewhat terrifying adventure to save souls? No greater love has a man than that a man lay down his life for his friends. A priest is an instrument. But, as the statutes also say, he's there to transmit eternal life. He is there to transmit eternal life.

0: In the name of the Father, and of the Son, and of the Holy Ghost, and I believe in God, the Father Almighty, creator of heaven and earth, and in Jesus Christ, his only Son, our Lord, who was conceived by the Holy Ghost, born of the Virgin Mary, suffered under Pontius Pilate, was crucified, died, and was buried. He descended into hell. The third day he arose again from the dead. He ascended into heaven, seated at the right hand of God, the Father Almighty. From thence he shall come to judge the living and the dead. Our Father who art in heaven, hallowed be thy name. Thy kingdom come, thy will be done on earth as it is in heaven.
1: Give us this day our daily bread, and forgive us our trespasses, as we forgive those who trespass against us. And lead us not into temptation,
0: but deliver us from evil. Hail Mary, full of grace, the Lord is with thee. Blessed art thou amongst women, and blessed is the fruit of thy womb, Jesus. Hail Mary, full of grace, the Lord is with thee. Blessed art thou amongst women, and blessed is the fruit of thy womb, Jesus.
1: Holy Mary, Mother of God, pray for us sinners now and at the hour of our death.
0: Hail Mary, full of grace, the Lord is with thee. Blessed art thou amongst women, and blessed is the fruit of thy womb, Jesus.

0: first glorious mystery of the resurrection. Our Father who art in heaven, hallowed be thy name, thy kingdom come, thy will be done on earth as it is in heaven. Hail Mary, full of grace, the Lord is with thee. Blessed art thou amongst women, and blessed is the fruit of thy womb, Jesus.
1: Holy Mary, Mother of God, pray for us sinners now and at the hour of our death. Amen.
0: Hail Mary, full of grace, the Lord is with thee. Blessed art thou amongst women, and blessed is the fruit of thy womb, Jesus.
1: Holy Mary, Mother of God, pray for us sinners now and at the hour of our death.
0: Hail Mary, full of grace, the Lord is with thee. Blessed art thou amongst women, and blessed is the fruit of thy womb, Jesus.
1: Holy Mary, Mother of God, pray for us sinners now.
0: Hail Mary, full of grace, the Lord is with thee. Blessed art thou amongst women, and blessed is the fruit of thy womb, Jesus.
1: Holy Mary, Mother of God, pray for us sinners now and the hour of our death.
0: Hail Mary, full of grace, the Lord is with thee. Blessed art thou amongst women, and blessed is the fruit of thy womb, Jesus.
1: Holy Mary, Mother of God, pray for us sinners now and the hour of our death.
0: Hail Mary, full of grace, the Lord is with thee. Blessed art thou amongst women, and blessed is the fruit of thy womb, Jesus.
1: Holy Mary, Mother of God, pray for us sinners now.
0: Hail Mary, full of grace, the Lord is with thee. Blessed art thou amongst women, and blessed is the fruit of thy womb, Jesus.
1: Holy Mary, Mother of God, pray for us sinners now and
0: at the hour. Hail Mary, full of grace, the Lord is with thee. Blessed art thou amongst women, and blessed is the fruit of thy womb, Jesus.
1: Holy Mary, Mother of God, pray for us sinners now.
0: Hail Mary, full of grace, the Lord is with thee. Blessed art thou amongst women, and blessed is the fruit of thy womb, Jesus.
1: Holy Mary,
0: Hail Mary, full of grace, the Lord is with thee. Blessed art thou amongst women, and blessed is the fruit of thy womb, Jesus.
1: Holy Mary,

0: second glorious mystery is the Ascension. Our Father who art in heaven, hallowed be thy name. Thy kingdom come, thy will be done on earth as it is in heaven.
1: Give us this day our daily bread, and forgive us our trespasses, as we forgive those who trespass against us. And lead us not into temptation,
0: but deliver us from evil. Hail Mary, full of grace, the Lord is with thee. Blessed art thou amongst women, and blessed is the fruit of thy womb, Jesus.
1: Holy Mary, Mother of God, pray for us sinners now and at the hour of our death.
0: Hail Mary, full of grace, the Lord is with thee. Blessed art thou amongst women, and blessed is the fruit of thy womb, Jesus.
1: Holy Mary, Mother of God, pray for us sinners now and at the hour of our death.
0: Hail Mary, full of grace, the Lord is with thee. Blessed art thou amongst women, and blessed is the fruit of thy womb, Jesus.
1: Holy Mary, Mother of God, pray for us sinners now and at the hour of our death.
0: Hail Mary, full of grace, the Lord is with thee. Blessed art thou amongst women, and blessed is the fruit of thy womb, Jesus.
1: Holy Mary, Mother of God, pray for us sinners now and at the hour of our death.
0: Hail Mary, full of grace, the Lord is with thee. Blessed art thou amongst women, and blessed is the fruit of thy womb, Jesus.
1: Holy Mary, Mother of God, pray for us sinners now and at the hour of our death.
0: Hail Mary, full of grace, the Lord is with thee. Blessed art thou amongst women, and blessed is the fruit of thy womb, Jesus.
1: Holy Mary, Mother of God, pray for us sinners now and at the hour of our death.
0: Hail Mary, full of grace, the Lord is with thee. Blessed art thou amongst women, and blessed is the fruit of thy womb, Jesus.
1: Holy Mary, Mother of God, pray for us sinners now and at the hour of our death.
0: Hail Mary, full of grace, the Lord is with thee. Blessed art thou amongst women, and blessed is the fruit of thy womb, Jesus.
1: Holy Mary, Mother of God, pray for us
0: Hail Mary, full of grace, the Lord is with thee. Blessed art thou amongst women, and blessed is the fruit of thy womb, Jesus.
1: Holy Mary, Mother of God, pray for us sinners now and at the hour of our death.
0: Hail Mary, full of grace, the Lord is with thee. Blessed art thou amongst women, and blessed is the fruit of thy womb, Jesus.
1: Holy Mary, Mother of God, pray for us sinners now and at the hour of our death.

0: The third glorious mystery is the descent of the Holy Ghost upon the apostles and Mary. Our Father, who art in heaven, hallowed be thy name. Thy kingdom come, thy will be done on earth as it is in heaven.
1: Give us this day our daily bread, and forgive us our trespasses, as we forgive
0: Hail Mary, full of grace, the Lord is with thee. Blessed art thou amongst women, and blessed is the fruit of thy womb, Jesus.
1: Holy Mary, Mother of God, pray for us sinners now and at the hour of our death.
0: Hail Mary, full of grace, the Lord is with thee. Blessed art thou amongst women, and blessed is the fruit of thy womb, Jesus.
1: Holy Mary, Mother of God, pray for us sinners now and at the hour of our death.
0: Hail Mary, full of grace, the Lord is with thee. Blessed art thou amongst women, and blessed is the fruit of thy womb, Jesus.
1: Holy Mary, Mother of God, pray for us sinners now and at the hour of our death.
0: Hail Mary, full of grace, the Lord is with thee. Blessed art thou amongst women, and blessed is the fruit of thy womb, Jesus.
1: Holy Mary, Mother of God, pray for us sinners now and at the hour of our death.
0: Hail Mary, full of grace, the Lord is with thee. Blessed art thou amongst women, and blessed is the fruit of thy womb, Jesus.
1: Holy Mary, Mother of God, pray for us sinners now and at the hour of our death.
0: Hail Mary, full of grace, the Lord is with thee. Blessed art thou amongst women, and blessed is the fruit of thy womb, Jesus.
1: Holy Mary, Mother of God, pray for us sinners now and at the hour of our death.
0: Hail Mary, full of grace, the Lord is with thee. Blessed art thou amongst women, and blessed is the fruit of thy womb, Jesus.
1: Holy Mary, Mother of God, pray for us sinners now and at the hour of our death.
0: Hail Mary, full of grace, the Lord is with thee. Blessed art thou amongst women, and blessed is the fruit of thy womb, Jesus.
1: Holy Mary, Mother of God, pray for us sinners now and at the hour of our death.
0: Hail Mary, full of grace, the Lord is with thee. Blessed art thou amongst women, and blessed is the fruit of thy womb, Jesus.
1: Holy Mary, Mother of God, pray for us sinners now and at the hour of our death.
0: Hail Mary, full of grace, the Lord is with thee. Blessed art thou amongst women, and blessed is the fruit of thy womb, Jesus.
1: Holy Mary, Mother of God, pray for us sinners now and at the hour of our death.

0: Forgive us our sins, and save us from fire and fire. Lead all souls to heaven,
1: Christ's mystery is the Assumption. Our Father, who art in heaven, hallowed be thy name. Thy kingdom come, thy will be done on earth as it is in heaven.
0: Give us this day our daily bread, and forgive us our trespasses, as we forgive those who trespass against us. And lead us not into temptation, but deliver us from evil.
1: Hail Mary, full of grace, the Lord is with thee. Blessed art thou among women, and blessed is the fruit of thy womb, Jesus.
0: Holy Mary, Mother of God, pray for us sinners now and at the hour of our death.
1: Hail Mary, full of grace, the Lord is with thee. Blessed art thou among women, and blessed is the fruit of thy womb, Jesus.
0: Holy Mary, Mother of God, pray for us sinners now and at the hour of our death.
1: Hail Mary, full of grace, the Lord is with thee. Blessed art thou among women, and blessed is the fruit of thy womb, Jesus.
0: Holy Mary, Mother of God, pray for us sinners now and at the hour of our death.
1: Hail Mary, full of grace, the Lord is with thee. Blessed art thou among women, and blessed is the fruit of thy womb, Jesus.
0: Holy Mary, Mother of God, pray for us sinners now and at the hour of our death.
1: Hail Mary, full of grace, the Lord is with thee. Blessed art thou among women, and blessed is the fruit of thy womb, Jesus.
0: Holy Mary, Mother of God, pray for us sinners now and at the hour of our death.
1: Hail Mary, full of grace, the Lord is with thee. Blessed art thou among women, and blessed is the fruit of thy womb, Jesus.
0: Holy Mary, Mother of God, pray for us sinners now and at the hour of our death.
1: Hail Mary, full of grace, the Lord is with thee. Blessed art thou among women, and blessed is the fruit of thy womb, Jesus.
0: Holy Mary, Mother of God, pray for us sinners now and at the hour of our death.
1: Hail Mary, full of grace, the Lord is with thee. Blessed art thou among women, and blessed is the fruit of thy womb, Jesus.
0: Holy Mary, Mother of God, pray for us sinners now and at the hour of our death.
1: Hail Mary, full of grace, the Lord is with thee. Blessed art thou among women, and blessed is the fruit of thy womb, Jesus.
0: Holy Mary, Mother of God, pray for us sinners now and at the hour of our death.
1: Hail Mary, full of grace, the Lord is with thee. Blessed art thou among women, and blessed is the fruit of thy womb, Jesus.
0: Holy Mary, Mother of God, pray for us sinners now and at the hour of our death.

0: Jesus.
1: Forgive us our sins, save us from the fire of this time. Lead all souls to heaven, especially those most in need.
2: The fifth glorious mystery is the coronation. Our Father, who art in heaven, hallowed be thy name. Thy kingdom come, thy will be done on earth as it is in heaven.
1: Give us this
3: day our daily bread, and forgive us our trespasses, as we forgive those who trespass against us. And lead us not into temptation, but deliver us from evil.
2: Amen. Hail Mary, full of grace, the Lord is with thee. Blessed art thou amongst women, and blessed is the fruit of thy womb, Jesus.
1: Holy Mary, Mother of God, pray for us sinners, now and at the hour of our death.
2: Hail Mary, full of grace, the Lord is with thee. Blessed art thou amongst women, and blessed is the fruit of thy womb, Jesus.
1: Holy Mary, Mother of God, pray for us sinners, now and at the hour of our death.
2: Hail Mary, full of grace, the Lord is with thee. Blessed art thou amongst women, and blessed is the fruit of thy womb, Jesus.
1: Holy Mary, Mother of God, pray for us sinners, now and at the hour of our death.
2: Hail Mary, full of grace, the Lord is with thee. Blessed art thou amongst women, and blessed is the fruit of thy womb, Jesus.
1: Holy Mary, Mother of God, pray for us sinners, now and at the hour of our death.
2: Full of grace, the Lord is with thee. Blessed art thou amongst women, and blessed is the fruit of thy womb, Jesus.
1: Holy Mary, Mother of God, pray for us sinners, now and at the hour of our death.
2: Hail Mary, full of grace, the Lord is with thee. Blessed art thou amongst women, and blessed is the fruit of thy womb, Jesus.
1: Holy Mary, Mother of God, pray for us sinners, now and at the hour of our death.
2: Hail Mary, full of grace, the Lord is with thee. Blessed art thou amongst women, and blessed is the fruit of thy womb, Jesus.
1: Holy Mary, Mother of God, pray for us sinners, now and at the hour of our death.
2: Hail Mary, full of grace, the Lord is with thee. Blessed art thou amongst women, and blessed is the fruit of thy womb, Jesus.
1: Holy Mary, Mother of God, pray for us sinners, now and at the hour of our death.
2: Hail Mary, full of grace, the Lord is with thee. Blessed art thou amongst women, and blessed is the fruit of thy womb, Jesus.
1: Holy Mary, Mother of God, pray for us sinners, now and at the hour of our death.
2: Hail Mary, full of grace, the Lord is with thee. Blessed art thou amongst women, and blessed is the fruit of thy womb, Jesus.
1: Holy Mary,

0: Forgive us our sins, and save us from the fire of hell. Lead all souls to heaven, especially those who are most in need. Hail, Holy Queen,
1: Mother of mercy, and Lord of mercy, and Lord of mercy.
0: Pray for us, Holy Mother of God. Let us pray. O God, whose only begotten Son, by his life, death, and resurrection, hath purchased for us the rewards of eternal salvation, grant, we beseech thee, that in meditating upon these mysteries of the Most Holy Rosary of the Blessed Virgin Mary, we may imitate what they contain and obtain what they promise, through the same Christ our Lord.
1: Amen.
2: Most of you have raised kids or are going to be raising kids. And the way you raise your kids, you want it to be complementing that life. I mean, we were talking about this recently. I gave a sermon, and I mentioned at the end of the sermon, one of the things, say, make your kids work. It's like kids are, they can't do anything. They don't know what a wrench is. They don't even know what a nut and a bolt is. They couldn't jumpstart a lawnmower. They can't rake leaves. They can't sweep a floor. They have zero competence for any of this. And you know what? I insisted. I said, you know what? It's not because you needed that job done that you give them the work. You're creating an ethic. You're creating a disposition of soul. You're creating generosity and response and obedience and so many things. Those things are necessary for the seed of a vocation to actually sprout. They're necessary. And parents, if you don't make your kids do stuff, you ain't got vocations in your family. Your whole thing's going to be a disaster. They're going to be gone when they're 18, and they're going to blame every dang problem they ever had on you. That's the way it is. It doesn't... You're going to... Make your kids work. And there's lots of things. You know, like, sit down and have dinner together. This idea that we are getting young men coming for vocations whose mother never cooked. They always ordered out with DoorDash. And dad's happy and willing to pay for it. And they get their food. And he goes to his Xbox. She goes to her tablet. He goes to the bedroom. They never eat together as a family. Imagine. That's like destruction of... And you wonder why these kids can't communicate. They can't talk to each other because they never talked amongst themselves. And then you want that to come and be a priest in front of you? And then you wonder why he's a weirdo? Because he can't communicate with you? He can't talk to you? It's huge. And so, you know, we can talk all about this. You know, what's my offering? The job of a mother is self-offering. It's a selfless job. And there is an application of all of this stuff into your families and into your homes. And that's going to be the seedbed for vocations. So it's not just about, we need nuns. It's not about that. We need the kind of soil, too, where a vocation may take root. And it's not because a vocation can take root that it's valuable soil. It's valuable soil anyway, because you're going to save your souls of your kids that way, whether or not they had a vocation. So one thing I say a lot, people hear me say this quite frequently, and it just seems like, Father, it seems like you're measuring the success of our mission by the number of vocations. So no, I'm not. I'm measuring the success of our mission by the kind of soil that exists. And it's just not conducive.
3: A short meditation from the wisdom of the saints. Do you really think I said fine things? An hour before preaching, I was not prepared. But that hour I spent before the tabernacle. Then I said to our Lord, "Let us go preach." It was our Lord who spoke.
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Folks, listen. May I have your attention, please? Attention, please. I can deal with the troubled friends with a wave of my hand, this very hand. Please observe me if you will. I'm Professor Harold Hill, and I'm here to organize a River City Boys band. Oh, think, my friends, how can any pool table ever hope to compete with a gold trombone? Ra ra ra da da da da ra ra. Remember, my friends, what a handful of trumpet players did to the famous fabled walls of Jericho. Oh, billiard parlor walls come a tumbling down. Well, a band will do it, my friends. Oh, yes, I said a boys band. Do you hear me? I said River City gotta have a boys band, and I mean she needs it today. Well, Professor Harold Hill's on hand. River City's gonna have her boys band. As sure as the Lord made little green apples, and that band's gonna be in uniform. Johnny, Willie, Teddy, Fred. And you'll see the glitter of crashing cymbals. You hear the thunder of rolling drums and the shimmer of trumpets. Tom-ta-da! And you'll feel something akin to the electric thrill I once enjoyed when Gilmore, Pat Conway, the great creator, W.C. Handy, and John Philip Sousa all came to town on the very same historic day. 76 trombones led the big parade, with 110 cornets close at hand. They were followed by rows and rows of the finest virtuosos, the cream of every famous band. 76 trombones caught the morning sun, with 110 cornets right behind.

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0: Yesterday, Mrs. Anna teach us that the world is a round ball, which spins on an invisible stick through its middle. 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
1: 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How to bring truth and justice to my people?
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1: It's the Riders on the radio. 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

to Saddle Up and Ride the Airways once again with America's favorite cowboys, Riders in the Sky. Too Slim, the man of many hats. Woody Paul, the king of the cowboy fiddlers. And Ranger Doug, the idol of American youth. This is Texas Big Spender inviting you to join Riders in the Sky for a thrilling program of high yodeling adventure.

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1: Thank you, ladies and gentlemen, buckaroos and buckarettes, and thank you, Texas Mix Bender, the voice that sold a million baby chicks over Border Radio. This is Ranger Doug, idol of American youth, welcoming you once again to Riders Radio Theater on this, the 1,856th performance in our checkered career. Before we send even one more doggie through the chute, let me take a moment to introduce to you Riders in the Sky. To my left, that's your right, as you gaze into your Brunswick table model, is none other than the man with nearly a dozen friends, Too Slim.
2: Thank you, ladies and gentlemen. Thank you. Oh, listen to that. Wow. No, really, thank you. Gosh, sounds like six or seven of them are here. Thank you so much.
1: Right you are, Slim. And over to my right, that's your left, the king of the cowboy fiddlers, Woody Paul.
3: Thank you, Rand.
4: Woody, thank you. Woody, Woody, Woody, Woody, Woody, Woody.
3: I'm just glad this is radio, boys, because I forgot to shave tonight. But in the center of your radio, ladies and gentlemen, all of you out there in radio land, stands the center of, well, the center of the known universe. The idol of American youth, Ranger Doug.
2: Yeah.
1: Thank you. Thank you. You're awfully kind. Before we tear into our first song of the evening, ladies and gentlemen, let me take a moment to introduce our orchestra to you. Ladies and gentlemen, he'll be joining us on a frequent basis from now on. Joey the Cow Polka King! All right. Let's start this trail drive with a number from the Woody Paul songbook, Blue Bonnet Lady.
2: One, two, three.

0: And now, through the new age miracle of channeling, hear the familiar voice with an amazing offer from Camp Firelight Records.
1: I am Pops. Remember me? Well, I remember Woody Paul. Blue, blue body lady. But you so sad, ba-ba-ba-ba. Yes, Woody Paul wrote some of the great cowboy songs of the 70s and 80s. And through the miracle of channeling, I've come back and put together a special two-album set with 26 of the greatest hits of Woody Paul. You get the great. There is a spot I know way down in Mexico, high in the old Sierra Madre, the immortal. It kind of goes against my grain, but I love you, Liza Jane. And who were you with the first time you heard just another lonely campfire on the trail? I know what you're saying, Pops. All that wonderful Woody Paul music must cost $75 or $80. But no, I'm going to send it to you for only $9.99. You heard me right, $9.99. And if you act before Shirley MacLaine's next book come out, you will receive not only the Woody Paul album, but the Woody Paul 8-track, the Woody Paul video, the Woody Paul bumper sticker that say, I'd rather be asleep. The Woody Paul diet book entitled, Slim, Can I Have One of Them Bananas? 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He will talk louder than you have ever heard any human being talk on a telephone. 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And here's how to do it.
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1: Remember, that's not a toll-free call. And in the words of the king himself, so long. Saddle pals are Aruba.
0: Whoa, and now back to Riders in the Sky.
2: Hold it right there, hold it. Look, wait, before the channel closes, I just have to ask you, Satchmo, what it's like for a jazz legend to be channeled through the body of a middle-aged cowboy bass player.
1: Well, there's plenty of room in here for both of us. That's a wonderful thing about Too Slim, the wide open spaces, if you know what I mean. So long now, I gotta go.
2: Okay, so long, Pops. Been good to have you. Slim? Slim, are you back with us, Slim?
3: Yes, Ranger Doug, I'm back and I feel so refreshed. I don't know, it's really great.
2: Great. Well, Slim, I understand that once again you booked a guest for this week.
3: I sure have, Ranger Doug. You know, I'm in charge of the guests and I sure have.
2: Well, I have to ask, with a great deal of trepidation, given our track record, who did you get this time?
3: Well, Ranger Doug, I guess you know Riders Radio Theater is now in the Dominion of Canada.
2: I certainly do, Slim, and it's great news, too.
3: Yes.
4: Well, don't you have to have a certain amount of Canadian content for your show to get on the air up there, boys?
3: That's exactly right, Woody. So I booked as a guest from our neighbor to the north.
2: Ooh, that sounds great, Slim. Who'd you get? Ann Murray? Ian Tyson? Gordon Lightfoot?
3: Not on our budget, Ranger Doug. I got the symbol of Canada.
4: You booked a maple leaf?
2: Wayne Gretzky?
3: Not since the trade.
2: Oh, yeah.
5: Excuse me, boys. Ranger Doug, earlier in the dressing room, you asked me to let you know when an hour had passed.
2: Ooh, I certainly did, Texas Bix. Thank you. I'll be back in a few minutes, guys. Go ahead and bring on the guest.
3: Well, all right.
4: Where are you going, Ranger Doug?
2: Well, I have to put another quarter in the meter or they'll tow our Studebaker Conestoga. You know how parking is down here. Just bring on the Canadian guest, and I'll be right back.
3: Okay. Well, so long, Ranger Doug.
4: Well, gosh, who'd you get, Too Slim?
3: I got a Mountie, Woody.
4: You mean the idol of Canadian youth?
3: None other, Woody Paul. In a tribute to the longest undefended border in the world, I've invited to hear one of Her Majesty's finer. How about a big hand for from the RCMP, Sergeant Dudley?
6: Thank you. Thank you, Vinay. Thank you. Hello, Woody. Hello, Slim. Hello, Saddle Pals of America, eh? I bring you greetings from the land of sky-blue waters, rippling cataracts, snow-capped mountain peaks, a land where men are men, and women are women, and everyone ends a declarative sentence with, eh? Eh?
3: Great. Woo! Sergeant Dudley.
4: It's great to have you here, Sergeant Dudley, but what brings you to our neck of the woods?
6: Well, I'm on my way home from South Korea, eh?
3: Oh, really? You must have been to the Olympics.
6: I did indeed. I took a bronze medal in the beaver flip.
3: The beaver flip?
6: Yes,
3: I guess
6: of course.
3: I'm not up on that one.
4: Me neither, Sergeant Dudley, but perhaps you could describe it for us.
6: Certainly, lads. It begins with a foot race in full regalia of 50 meters to a canoe. Once there, you push off and paddle to a small island. Then you jump out of the canoe, knock back a six-pack of labats. Then you quickly trap a beaver. Ha! Gotcha! Then you take the little rodent by the broad of the tail, wind up and fling the little bugger as far into the punt as you can. Ah!
3: The punt?
6: The landing field, of course, then,
3: oh.
6: Eh? Well, that done, you jump in your canoe, paddle furiously back to the shore. Then it's Labatt's time again, followed by a belly crawl to the finish line. Oh, what great sport, eh?
4: Wow. Gee, it sounds almost as exciting as curling.
3: But I guess you don't use a real beaver. I mean, it's like badminton, right? You have a birdie, but it's really a plastic gizmo, you know.
6: Oh, that would be the easy way. But it wouldn't be the Mountie way, eh? No, we use real live beavers.
4: Well, gosh, how many times can you use the same beavers?
6: Oh, only once, I'm afraid, would eh? After that, they're wise to you. You can't get within 10 meters of them. Oh, are they steamed, eh?
3: I'll bet they are.
6: Yes, it was splendid to be there, but it's taken me so long to get home with all these goodwill stops, and I'm quite blue, eh? I really miss my blue Canadian Rockies, my faithful horse, and most of all, little Nellie,
3: oh.
6: The belle of the old Northwest. Oh, I'd love to sing a song to her over the radio.
3: Well, that would be great, Sergeant Dudley. Maybe she's tuned in and she could hear it.
6: I hope so.
3: Why don't you sing a little song for her here?
6: If I only had a little inspiration, it's so hard when she's not around me. Eh?
3: Well, I just got a crazy idea. Maybe we can get a stand-in from the audience to come up here and be Little Nell, the belle of the old Northwest. Woody, can
6: that
3: you go find somebody in the crowd that would help us out here?
6: Oh, good.
3: Oh, wow. A Little Nell. Wow. What a thrill.
7: What a lovely young lass. Tell me, what is your name in the States?
8: Nellie.
7: That's your name in Canada, dear. What's your name down here?
8: Nellie Jo.
7: I was afraid she'd say Nellie Bob. Nellie.
3: Oh, she needs a shawl on her if she's really going to be Nell. Put on the shawl there, yes.
7: And tell me, is your boyfriend here?
8: Yes.
7: Oh, phooey. Still, we can sing a lovely song, can we not?
8: We certainly can.
7: Would you play a C chord?
6: The twilight shadows deepen into night, dear. The city lights up.

0: ago. Eh? I fancy that it's springtime in the mountains.
1: Like she was born to play this role.
0: The flowers with their colors are aflame. And every day I hear you calling to me, Dudley, I'll wait until the springtime comes.

0: Oh, Nell, remember those nights in our little birch bark canoe in Lake Louise?
1: Yes, yes.
0: I was hoping she'd say that. Remember the hundreds of beavers we flipped over the still waters?
1: Yes, yes.
0: Keep going, Nell. I like this.

0: Oh, Nell.
1: Oh, Dudley.
2: It's just, I'll tell you what, little Nell, that you were such a good sport to come up here and do that. During the intermission, go out into the lobby and pick out a free comb at the Mercantile. It's a dollar value, and I that's just great.
0: Thank you, Slim. Well, fellows, I must be going. Duty and little Nellie call, not to mention my horse then, eh?
2: Well, thanks for dropping by, Sergeant Dudley.
0: So long. See you later, eh?
2: All right, come back when you can. So long. Let's have another hand for him. What do you say? Oh, and here's Ranger Doug back again.
3: Good to be back. Texas Bix, don't you have something to say to us?
4: I sure do, Ranger Doug. This is Riders, the Radio Theater. It's taped live in the Johnson Theater in the Tennessee Performing Arts Center in Nashville, Tennessee. And now, Riders Radio Theater presents the ongoing saga of the Cowboy Way. Tonight, episode 11 of the exciting melodrama Meltdown on the Mesa, Critical Mass. As faithful listeners will no doubt recall, Riders in the Sky have been mired for the last 10 episodes in a morass of misfortune. Their herd was lost in a cruel stampede. Then their luxurious fleece-lined bunkhouse burned to the ground. Next, a landslide nearly killed them. Surviving that by the skin of their teeth, someone then brutally shot them in their biscuits. Oh. Ranger Doug hit the nail on the head when he said,
3: "Boys, I can't help but think that someone's out to get us."
4: After all this, they were alive, but things looked really bleak. It was then that Ranger Doug came up with a marvelous plan to save the day, and everyone quickly agreed to it.
5: Put on a show!
4: Yes, and as preparations for the big benefit show began, Side Meat reminded Ranger Doug of his SDI.
3: Your what?
6: Side Meat Defense Initiative. I float around up in space in a hot air balloon. I burn money for fuel. And when any two-legged varmints come around, I bop them with biscuits made out of the
5: hardest substance known to man.
3: We'll talk about this when the party's over, Side Meat. I got work to do.
6: I can't wait till then. I got biscuits to make. Balloons to launch. Money to burn.
4: And by evening of the next day, the big benefit show was underway and a big success. But as you might expect, Slocum and Charlie, the arch villains of our melodrama, are planning a surprise ending to the day's events.
3: Whoa. Now, Slocum?
6: Now. Wait till the show's over. Till the show's over. Then grab the money, shoot the accordion player so they can't have any inspiring chance.

0: all of us to all of you.
1: Happy trails to you.
0: Whoa!
2: Ah, we've been robbed and someone tried to shoot Joey, the Cowboka King!
0: Joey, are you okay?
3: Gee, it sounds like he got you in the B flat. It must have deflected the bullet.
4: Well, we'll have to avoid that key.
0: Which way did he go, Miss Marm?
2: He went that way!
0: I thought as much. Joey, play some inspiring chase music. Let's ride!
3: All right.
5: And so in a mad dash for truth, justice, in the cowboy way, episode 11 of Meltdown on the Mesa begins. The chase is on!
4: Ah, there he is on the crest of that hill,
3: he's
4: boys!
3: He's getting away!
4: Joey, could you play just a little bit faster? We'll never catch him at that tempo.
3: It's working. We're gaining on him.
6: Oh, no.
4: Oh, he's shooting at us, boys.
0: Ride low in the saddle, boys.
4: Oh, that's six shots. He ought to be empty now. Now we got him.
3: What? Oh, no. He must have a Gene Autry 50 shooter.
5: Meanwhile, in a remote, narrow ravine deep in the bowels of Tumbleweed Valley, inside a carefully camouflaged stainless steel structure with twin cooling towers cleverly designed to look like huge ponderosa pines, a diabolical laugh splits the air.
7: That's right, Mr. Biggs. This is Slocum. I'm just calling to let you know that I'm bringing the reactor online, even as we speak. Soon this whole valley, the entire West, the beef business everywhere will be ours.
5: Meanwhile, in the dark, moonless sky, high above Slocum's camouflaged reactor.
7: Where'd he go? I followed Slocum to this remote ravine in the bowels of Tumbleweed Valley.
8: And then he disappeared.
7: I wonder if he went into that carefully camouflaged stainless steel deal down there. Next to them two huge ponderosa pines. Man, it's the biggest I've ever seen.
5: Meanwhile, back at the chase...
3: He's finally out of bullets, but my horse is tiring.
4: Boy, mine is tired too. Boy, he's really on a fast horse.
5: Yes, he is, Woody Paul, but not too fast for Ranger Doug on Amazing Turbo, the wonder horse of the West.
4: Gosh, he's right, Ranger Doug. You can catch him on Turbo.
3: Don't wait for us. Ride, Ranger Doug, ride.
0: On Turbo, on boy.
3: Wow, look at him go.
5: Meanwhile, back at Slocum's reactor hideout.
7: No, Mr. Biggs. I designed it myself. I can tell you absolutely nothing can go wrong. It's foolproof, I tell you. Well, sure, there's an air intake on the roof. You have to have one. Well, I suppose it is possible, but look here, Mr. Biggs. That thing's just a vertical pipe. It sticks up maybe 2 inches. It's no wider than a biscuit. Well, no, I didn't put a screen over it. The possibility's so remote. Well, sure, if a foreign object were to be introduced at critical mass, which is seconds from now, but I tell you, that's next to impossible, and not only that, it would have to be the...
9: hardest substance known to man.
5: Meanwhile, high above Slocum's evil edifice.
8: Oh, come on, show yourself, Slocum. I got a biscuit here with your name on it.
7: Whoops! Oh, I dropped that one.
8: Oh,
7: well, there's plenty more where that came from.
5: Yes, the odds against this happening are 60 septimajillion to one. But when you live your life the cowboy way, those aren't bad odds. As Slocum is about to find out.
7: So relax, Mr. Biggs. Nothing can go... Mr. Biggs, listen, I gotta go. Oh, yeah, it's my teapot. Yeah, funny sounding whistle. Well, I gotta go. It's definitely boiling over. Well, I'll get back to you. Bye. Gotta get out of here.
10: Attention. 10 minutes until critical mass.
7: Evacuate.
10: Evacuate. Kiss your...
5: And as Slocum steps outside to flee his melting reactor, a nemesis with his name on it zips down from above and connects with his cranium.
7: Ouch! What the?
8: Take that!
7: Where are those things coming from? Boy, those are hard!
5: Meanwhile, back at the chase... Ranger Doug on Amazing Turbo has caught up with an amazed Charlie.
11: What the?
5: And with a flying leap, Ranger Doug knocks Charlie from his horse.
11: Why, you...
0: Take that!

0: And that for shooting at a poor unarmed accordion player.
1: No more, I quit. Okay.
2: You got him, Ranger Doug.
3: Way to go, Ranger Doug.
0: Okay, Charlie, spill the beans, or do you want some more fistic medicine?
3: Yeah, give him another dose of medicine, Ranger Doug.
1: No more medicine. It was Slocum, see? He was behind it all. He stampeded your herd. He burned the bunkhouse. He started the landslide back in episode 2. He did it. He did it all.
0: I thought as much. Where is Slocum now?
2: Yeah, where is he?
1: He's just over the hill there, see, in this hidden ravine. He's up to no good over there, I can tell you that.
3: Well, That's about where the old Will You Be Mine is, Ranger Doug.
0: Right you are, Woody. Come on, boys. Let's go pay a call on Mr. Slocum. Get on your horse, Charlie.
1: Right, Ranger Doug. Pay a call on Slocum. He said shoot the accordion player.
4: Meanwhile, just over the hill in the hidden ravine.
5: Out! Out!
4: Side meat has Slocum pinned down when a sudden updraft carries him away.
5: Whoa! They've stopped at last. But I gotta get out of here before this baby takes me on a free fall to Beijing.
4: But before Slocum can make his getaway.
0: Whoa, hold it right there, Slocum.
5: Now what?
0: Charlie's been filling us in on your perfidious activity.
2: Yeah, he hasn't shut up yet.
1: Yeah, and see, he's building this reactor here to create mutant prairie dogs, see, that look like cattle.
6: Prairie dogs? Oh, you are evil.
1: Like I said, he's the one who stampeded your herd.
5: Quiet, you idiot.
1: He's responsible for Black Monday, see? Designer jeans and moonlighting and new Coke, and he's behind the Gretzky trade, see? And
6: Pink Lady. You idiot!
0: Slocum, Charlie's testimony will put you away where you belong.
5: Oh, yeah? You didn't know I had this gun behind my back?
7: He's got a gun.
5: Okay, reach for the sky. I always wanted to say that. Now, I'm in control again. Of course, it doesn't make any difference. I'm going to hell, but I'm taking you with me.
0: That'll be the day, Slocum.
5: Oh, yeah, see that little reactor behind me? It's gonna blow. The only thing that could save this valley is 30 million gallons of cool, clear water. So just sit tight while we wait for the big meltdown on the mesa.
4: At last, the title of our melodrama makes sense. Partners, do I even need to remind you to tune in next week for the exciting conclusion of Meltdown on the Mesa, when you'll hear Charlie say...
1: See, he's behind Barry Manilow, and he picked Dan Quayle, too.
4: And Slocum say...
5: Shut up, you idiot!
4: Next week at this theater of the mind. And now, here again are America's favorite cowboys, Riders in the Sky.
0: Saddletown, we are flat out of time. We'll see you on Down the Trail next week on Riders Radio Theater. So long, Saddletown. It's been so good to see you. Farewell,
4: for more information on Riders in the Sky, the fabulous Two Cents Mercantile, or Riders in the Sky International Fan Club, write to Riders Radio Theater, Post Office Box 277, Whites Creek, Tennessee, 37189. This has been a Mammoth Radio Pictures production in association with WPLN Productions in Nashville, Tennessee. This is Texas Big Bender saying so long, Saddlebile. See you next week. On down the trail, I look right tomorrow.

0: In the name of the Father, and of the Son, and of the Holy Ghost. Amen. Most Holy Trinity, Father, Son, and Holy Ghost, I adore thee profoundly. I offer thee the most precious body, blood, soul, and divinity of Jesus Christ present in all the tabernacles of the world, in reparation for the outrages, sacrileges, and indifferences by which he is offended, and through the infinite merits of his most sacred heart and of the Immaculate Heart of Mary, I beg of thee the conversion of poor sinners. Amen. My God, I believe, I adore, I hope, and I love thee. I beg pardon for those who do not believe, do not adore, do not hope, and do not love thee. My God, I believe, I adore, I hope, and I love thee. I beg pardon for those who do not believe, do not adore, do not hope, and do not love thee. My God, I believe, I adore, I hope, and I love thee. I beg pardon for those who do not believe, do not adore, do not hope, and do not love thee. Sancti Michael Arcangele, defendi nos in prelio, contra nequitiam et insidias diaboli esto presidium, impedidi Deus supices deprecamur, tuque princeps minitiae celestis, Satana mariosque spiritus malignos, quae perditione manimarum pervagantur in mundo, divina virtute in inferno retrude. Amen. Our Lady of the Rosary, pray for us.
1: Gunsmoke, brought to you by L&M Filters. This is it. L&M is best. Stands out from all the rest. Around Dodge City and in the territory on West, there's just one way to handle the killers and the spoilers, and that's with a U.S. Marshal and the smell of gun smoke.

0: Gunsmoke, starring William Conrad. The transcribed story of the violence that moved west with young America. And the story of a man who moved with it.
1: I'm that man. Matt Dillon, United States Marshal. The first man they look for and the last they want to meet. It's a chancy job, and it makes a man watchful and a little lonely.

0: It happened on the way back to Dodge from a trip to a straggling little settlement to the southeast called Medicine Lodge. That country was a lot different from the flat prairie land around Dodge City. Down there, it was dotted with buttes and hills of gypsum and red shale, and it was cut by narrow, winding canyons. It was kind of pretty, too, and we were in no hurry, so every few hours we stopped and got down under the shade of some little hill and had ourselves a smoke or two.
1: I don't understand it, Mr. Dillon.
0: Understand what, Chester?
1: Well, sir, if the Santa Fe Railroad had to start a town like Dodge at all, why didn't they do it down here? This country ain't at all boresome.
0: I agree with you, Chester.
1: There's one thing, though. This is better outlaw country. A man can keep out of sight mighty easy among these hills.
0: Oh, that reminds me.
1: What?
0: So can an animal. I saw some antelope tracks headed toward the other side of this hill. I just might sneak up there and have a look.
1: We could sure do with some fresh meat.
0: Yeah.
1: What rifle did you bring, Mr. Dillon?
0: Springfield 45.
1: Mm. Well, that'll take care of anything within 1,000 yards.
0: Providing I hit it.
1: If you can't, just give me a yell. I'll come help you. Good hunting.

0: nothing. Not an antelope in sight.
1: Somebody was shooting at me, Chester.
2: What? He hit you?
1: No.
2: Well, can you see him?
1: If I could, I'd have had a bullet in him.
2: You didn't see him at all?
1: Well, I saw the smoke from his rifle.
2: Well, then maybe you hit him.
1: And if I didn't, it came awful close.
2: Can I take a look now?
1: No, you better stay where you are.
2: What was he shooting at you for, Mr. Dillon?
1: Well, I'll ask him when we get close enough, Chester. I know where he was. We'll skirt that hill to our left there and come up on his flank. I don't like getting bushwhacked.

0: Well, that's where he was, Chester, behind that clump of beard grass there.
1: Well, he sure ain't there now.
0: Yeah, I guess I didn't hit him after all.
1: I don't see no sign of blood.
0: No, but we can track him anyway. You ride to one side, and I'll follow his trail.
1: All right, sir.
0: You yell out if you see anything at all, Justice.
1: Yes, sir, I sure will.
0: Now, here's where he had his horse. Wait a minute. No, by heaven, those are mule tracks.
1: Hey, look, beyond them trees there, Mr. Dillon. There's a little stream over there.
0: Yeah. That's big enough to hide his tracks. All he has to do is ride down the middle of it.
1: Well, you can follow along one bank, and I'll take the other. He's got to come out of the water someplace.
0: Well, how are we going to tell if he's headed upstream or down?
1: I never thought of that.
0: Now, here's where he went into the water, Chester. I'll go over and see if he rode straight across.
1: Wait a minute, Mr. Dillon.
0: What?
1: Come on down here.
0: Yeah, what is it?
1: Well, look at them tracks, Mr. Dillon. He come out of the water right here.
0: Now, what was he doing riding downstream 100 yards? All that did was slow him up.
1: Oh, he's crazy. Anybody riding a mule must be crazy.
0: Well, he can't be too far ahead of us, Chester. Let's get him.

0: much more flavor.
1: L&M's got everything.
0: It's the best.
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0: half a mile or so, we had no trouble tracking him. But then he started up along the side of a low hill that was mostly shale. And since his mule was unshod, his trail became almost impossible to follow. We lost it over and over again. And I had to get down and move along a foot or two at a time in order to pick it up. But finally, some tracks led down into the soft dirt. And a couple of miles further on, we spotted a little cabin.
1: Huh. Looks like he ain't nothing but a nester, Mr. Dillon.
0: Well, he handles a rifle better than any nester I ever saw.
1: Yes.
0: We better go on foot from here, Chester. Mm-hmm.
1: Finding nobody. He's probably inside, waiting for us.
0: Well, he hasn't shot at us yet. Let's chance it, huh? I'll walk right up there.
1: Okay. There's a corral out back, beyond that wagon, Mr. Dillon.
0: Yeah.
1: Well, there's his mule. Just stuck his head up.
0: And there must be somebody home.
1: I hope they don't come out shooting.

0: How do you do, ma'am?
1: What do you want?
0: We're looking for your husband. Is he home?
1: We don't know who people are out here, mister.
0: My name's Dillon, and this is Chester Proudfoot.
2: How do you, ma'am?
1: Never heard of you.
0: We're strangers here.
1: This ain't a good place to be, mister. You better keep riding.
0: We gotta talk to your husband first,
3: ma'am.
0: Who
3: you join with, Liza?
1: Well, there's a couple of strangers standing here, Mr. Peavy.
3: We got nothing for strangers.
1: They want to talk to you.
3: Get him away from the door. I'll come outside and talk to him.
1: Mr. Peavy said to get away from the door.
0: All right, man.
1: He's coming out now.
3: You stay here, Liza, and keep Paul out of the way, too.
4: Yeah, I want to see what's going on.
1: Go back to your room, Pa.
2: You carry that rifle like a Blue Ridge Mountain man, Mr. Dillon?
0: Yeah.
3: My wife says you want to talk to me. What about?
0: Your name's Peavy?
3: Albin Peavy.
0: I'm Matt Dillon, Peavy.
3: That don't mean nothing to me.
0: I'm a lawman, U.S. Marshal.
3: That don't mean nothing to me neither.
0: We tracked you here, Peavy, you and your mule.
3: Tracked me? What for?
0: Because I don't like getting shot at.
3: I don't know what you're talking about, Marshal, but I ain't proud to have you standing here in front of my cabin and putting blame on me.
0: I said we tracked you here.
3: What difference does that make? I didn't do no shooting, and you can't prove I did. If I was you, I'd clear out and leave people to their own business.
0: You try to kill a man, and then you get mad when he complains about it, huh?
3: Why should I try to kill you? It don't make sense to kill a man you don't even know. I never shot at a man without cause in my life, and that's the truth.
0: Anything else you want to tell me?
3: No. Except to leave me alone.
0: All right. Come on, Chester.
2: Well, Mr. Dillon, you can't let him get
0: away. Come on, I said.
2: Yes, sir. We just going to ride off and let him get by with this, Mr. Dillon?
0: We're going to ride off, Chester, but we'll be back in the morning. We'll be back every day for a week if we have to.

0: Corral's empty, Mr. Dillon. And his wagon's gone, too.
1: Oh, maybe Miss Peavy's inside. Let's tie our horses here, Chester.
2: All right, sir.
1: She might even give us some coffee.
0: Well, these Peavys ain't exactly the most hospitable folks I ever come across.
1: Well, maybe they'll improve when they get used to us.
0: More likely they'll shoot us first.
1: Wait a minute, Chester.
0: What?
1: Over there, coming around that hill.
0: It's Peavy's wagon. But who's that driving them mules?
1: That's a woman. Probably Miss Peavy.
0: Where are you supposed to be?
1: Out shooting strangers, probably.
0: Well, they'd be better off if they spent their time fixing this place up some. It's going plumb to ruin.
1: Now, Peavy's got other things on his mind, Chester.
0: Yeah, he sure has.
1: He acts like a man riding shotgun, doesn't he?
0: Fancy letting his woman do all the work.
3: Whoa. Get down, Liza. They'll stand.
1: Morning, Peavy. Ma'am?
3: I thought I told you to leave us alone.
1: You did.
3: And what are you doing back?
1: Well, I thought you might be a little more friendly than you were yesterday. I guess I was wrong.
3: I ain't got time to be friendly.
1: No?
3: Marshal, I'll tell you straight out so you won't get any wrong ideas. There's a man in that wagon.
1: What?
3: He's dead. Shot dead. And we're going to bury him now.
1: Well, who is he?
3: His name don't matter. But I didn't shoot him. You can go look if you want. He's been dead most a day now.
1: Well, what are you doing with him?
3: I found him laying out there, so as I got the wagon and brought him in, I'm going to bury him.
1: You're going to a lot of trouble, Peavy. Why?
3: I found a man laying dead on the ground. I ain't going to ride off and leave him there.
1: Where did you find him?
3: Out that way, a few miles. What difference it make?
1: None, maybe. You want some help?
3: We don't need no help, Marshal.
1: All right, we'll leave you to your work. Let's get our horses, Chester. We rode off in the opposite direction the Peavys had come, made a circle, and picked up their wagon tracks about a half a mile from the cabin. It was an easy trail to follow. And an hour later, we found the spot where they'd picked up the body. It proved what I'd suspected all along. So we turned around and rode back toward the Peavy cabin. We were about a mile from it when we saw an old man and a woman ahead of us, both armed and both riding mules.
0: Well, it seems, Mr. Dillon, they're stopping.
1: Good.
0: They don't look none too friendly neither, do they?
1: And nobody does around here. Hello?
0: He won't even wave.
1: Hello?
4: Who are you?
1: I'm a U.S. Marshal from Dodge. Name's Dillon.
4: Looking for somebody?
1: Maybe. What's your name?
4: Cade. Jack Cade. This here's my wife, Ellen. It ain't us you're looking for, is it?
1: You live around here, Cade?
4: Few miles from here.
1: Alvin Peavy, a friend of yours?
5: Not hardly.
4: Shut up, Ellen.
1: Now, if you're not friends, what are you doing here, Cade?
4: Man can ride where he pleases.
1: Sure. But when a man and his wife start out carrying rifles and are headed for Alvin Peavy's place, it might be different.
4: You keep out of this, Marshal. Us Cades don't need no lawmen.
1: Who is it, Cade? Your son?
5: What's he know about Ben?
4: I told you to shut up, Ellen. I'll do the talking.
1: Ben, huh? Is that it, Cade? Did Peavy kill your son, Ben?
4: All right, you're so smart, I'll tell you. A man like Peavy don't deserve to live. He killed Ben and he stole him. Run off with his body. Men can't get lower than that.
1: How do you know he killed her?
4: I found Ben last night, that's how.
1: Last night?
4: I couldn't handle him alone, so I went home after Ellen. Then it got dark, and we had to wait there till morning.
5: And he's gone by then.
4: I knew it was Albin Peavy stole him, and he killed him, too. But he's going to die for it. We're going to face him straight on and get it over with, fast. Ellen's as good a shot as I am, Marshal.
1: Look, Kate, if Peavy killed your son, I don't blame you for being mad. But he must have had some reason for killing
4: him. It ain't none of your bother, Marshal. I keep telling you.
1: All right, I'll have to make it my bother. Don't move, Cade. You're covered. Miss Cade, you hold that rifle down or I'll have to shoot your husband.
5: Pretty sneaky, ain't you?
1: Get a rifle, Chester.
0: Yes, sir. All right, give it me, Cade.
5: Take it.
1: And I'll take yours, Cade.
0: Go ahead. You got another rifle?
1: Where?
0: At home. And I'll get it, too.
1: You're not going home, Cade.
0: What do you mean?
1: We're going to go see the Peavies first. Like you say, we're going to get this thing over with.

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1: I've got L&M.
0: I've got L&M.
1: And L&M's got everything.
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1: L&M's got everything.

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1: Where have they got to?
0: You stay with the Cades. I'm going to take a look around back.
1: I hope Albin Peavy shoots you, Marshal.
0: And I hope he doesn't. Keep an eye on him, Chester.
1: Yes, sir. You stand real easy now, Cade, and quiet, too.

0: Mr. Peavy.
1: What? You fetch my rifle, Liza.
2: No, stay where you are. Now, don't you move either, Peavy.
1: What'd you let him get the drop on us for?
0: I didn't see him.
2: I'm not going to shoot anybody, Peavy.
3: Chester, bring him back here.
1: What are you up to anyways?
2: I want to explain something to you, Peavy, and to Jack Cade and his wife, too.
1: Cade?
2: Yeah, we met him coming over here to kill you.
1: I gotta get my rifle, Mark.
2: They're not armed. We took their rifles.
0: He's right, Mr. Peavy. They ain't armed.
1: I'll kill him with my bare hands.
2: You move and I'll bend my gun barrel over your head, Peavy.
4: Look at that, Marshal. He's burying him. Peavy's burying my boy.
2: Is that who it is, Peavy? Is it Ben Cade? Oh, tell me.
1: Well, what's the difference now? It's Ben Cade.
2: Oh, why didn't you leave him? Why did you bring him here?
1: There's another grave here, Marshal. You can't see it. I fixed it so's nobody can see it.
2: What?
1: 2 months ago, Ben Cade shot my son. Before he died, I promised I'd someday bury Ben nearby, and that's what I'm doing.
4: It's your boy's own fault he got shot. If he hadn't been hounding, Ben, it wouldn't have happened.
2: So that's what this feud's all about, huh?
4: It ain't over yet, Marshal. Peavy's gonna die for killing Ben.
2: Now, wait a minute, Cade. Peavy, I want to ask you something.
1: Well?
2: You were after young Cade for killing your son, is that right?
1: That's right.
2: And now he's dead, you're satisfied?
1: That's all I wanted. It don't matter who killed him.
2: And you, Cade, you're after Peavy because he shot your boy.
4: I'll kill him for it if it takes 10 years.
2: Well, you're wasting your time. The feud's over, gentlemen.
4: Huh?
2: I killed Ben Cade.
4: What are you talking about?
2: He tried to shoot me from ambush. He thought I was Peavy stalking him. So I fired back, and I must have hit him. But he didn't die till he got across that stream where you found his body.
4: We tracked him as far as the bank, and then I got smart and picked up a trail that come out down below. I thought it was Ben's. But, of course, it was Peavy's.
5: Is that true? Peavy, you didn't shoot him?
1: I never claimed I did. You can't blame the marshal, Kay.
5: No. He had to defend himself. I ain't blaming him.
2: I'm sorry it happened, Kay. But now maybe both of you men are ready to agree that there's been enough killing around here. What do you say, Peavy?
1: There's been enough for me. I'm satisfied.
2: What about you, Kate? What do you think?
5: It ought to stop now. We lost our boys. I'm thinking maybe it's right that they should be buried here like that to kind of remind us.
1: Hey?
5: Yeah, Peavy?
1: You leave Ben here, I guess you ought to come by once in a while.
5: Well, I'd want to do that. See my son's grave.
1: I'll take good care of them. Both of them. Marshal?
2: Yeah.
1: Maybe if my woman boils up some coffee, all you people sit down with us.
2: Thank you, Peavy. I think everybody would like that.

0: And now our star, William Conrad.
1: Thank you, George. Mild and plenty quick on the draw. That's L&M for you. And the pure white miracle tip on the business end of every L&M filters out everything but the taste of the world's finest tobaccos. All you have to do is pick up a carton of L&M's and you'll see what I mean. L&M stands out from all the rest.

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Our story was specially written for Gunsmoke by John Meston, with music composed and conducted by Rex Corey. Sound patterns by Tom Hanley and Ray Kemper. Featured in the cast were Vivi Janis, John Daner, and Vic Perrin. Parley Bear is Chester.

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1: In the name of the Father, and of the Son, and of the Holy Ghost, amen. Dear Reverend Father, dear Fifu, I think you all are aware of the fact that modern society hates families. Modern society, pop culture, is directed towards pleasure and wealth. And families are an obstacle to those goals. And very sadly, it seems like the church has even gotten in on this battering of families, recently proving blessings for same-sex couples. These couples that are in relationships that are against the plan of God, that are against the family, because family is only between a man and a woman. And if you want to attack the family, then you have to attack the components of the family. One man, one woman, man and woman are the components of the family. And especially you want to attack the head of the family, the man who's in charge, the leader of the family. And so men are under attack today. There's an effort to make men anything but what they need to do in order to fulfill their God-given role as husbands and fathers. The typical man that modern society creates today is one who is not in a position to be a good husband and a father. Typical man today that is created by society is soft, pleasure-seeking, selfish, emasculated. What are the means that society uses to tear down men? What are the resources that it has available to it to soften men, to emasculate them men, to denature them from what God has made them to be? Well, especially the endless entertainments and escapes that it places before men at every step of their path in this life. It's by investing themselves in these escapes, in these pleasures, that men often lose their willpower, become so soft that they're not able to do anything with determination. Think about the endless video games that are out there. There's all kinds of different video games, and they're designed in such a way that they pull you in, and you become quickly addicted to them. You want to play them obsessively and until you reach the end. The end is continually being put further off. And, of course, playing a video game, you're not living in the real world. It's not reality. So they're sucking these men and spending hours in an unreal world, the men become less and less capable of living in the real reality. And we're playing video games as an adult, and then it's time for us to grow up. It's time for us to push the virtual world aside and live in the real world. This is the world that we men have to live in, the real world that God has created, not some virtual world of man's creation that entertains us. Much bigger problem, even than the video games, of course, is the relentless assault on men by shameless women who do not hesitate to strip themselves naked on the internet. Women by the millions, who the men do not know, and they do not know the men, but they're willing to degrade themselves in this way just to get a click, just to get some advertising revenue, to sell the manhood of these men to the advertisers in order to gain money. And as I say, it is a relentless assault on the men. And the men who too often give in to this temptation, because there's an epidemic of pornography addiction in this country. The men who give in to this temptation, they become very carnal. They become addicted to carnal pleasure. They lose their spirit of determination. They lose their willpower. They become very soft. They're broken down by their sensuality. There's such a push today to get men to entertain themselves and pleasure themselves and to break down their willpower. Meanwhile, there's no concerted effort, as there should be, to build up in men the qualities that they need to have, the strength that they need to have. On the contrary, there is an assault, or there's a certain campaign against real manhood. You know, there's this phrase, toxic masculinity. And okay, maybe there's some aspects of the things that are criticized that are not good. But by and large, what is identified as toxic masculinity is simply men being men, where men are made very different from women, and naturally, men, for instance, speak more directly than women. They're not as delicate in their speech as women. The man typically is idealistic. He has higher goals, and he sticks to them no matter what. The man is naturally inclined to use his physical strength to protect his family, especially his wife and his daughters, to be protective, to guard them. Man who is a true man willingly takes on responsibilities, willingly shoulders difficulties. He a real man faces difficulties, and even enjoys being challenged, enjoys being asked to go beyond himself and not to spare himself in meeting the challenges of his life. The real man is one who does not crumble when things become difficult, but rather he keeps going no matter what. He's like a rock. The real man is someone who has strong principles, and he doesn't budge when it's a question of those principles being questioned or being tried to be compromised. So all of these typical aspects of what we should expect in a man are under attack today. And the result is that there's a self-perpetuating problem. The men are not real men, and then if they happen to have children, when they go to raise their boys and communicate to their boys all that they need for their boys to grow up to be men, they're not capable of doing that. They're too soft. They're just living their life for their selfish interests, for their own pleasures. And so the boys are not being equipped to, when they grow up, step up to the responsibilities of being a father and a husband. And I think we're all aware of this. I think we're all aware that there is this attack on manhood. And what I want to emphasize is that it's so important for us not just to identify problems and then become victim to them ourselves. We must both identify that this is happening and make sure that we do not fall prey to these things, that we have the strength to keep ourselves pure from this world. The thing that society desperately needs today is good Catholic families. You know, this is something we add to our rosary. This is a custom in the SSPX, all of our houses. We add at the end of our rosary prayers to God for vocations, and at the end we say, Lord, grant us many holy Catholic families. The world needs good Catholic families to fix the problems it's in, and to have good Catholic families, it needs good Catholic men, strong Catholic men. What do I mean by strong Catholic men? I mean men who set as their ideal, the ideal of their life, the imitation of our Lord Jesus Christ. Not the imitation of some football player, not the imitation of some Hollywood star, not the imitation of some MMA fighter or some womanizing politician, but the imitation of our Lord, the God-man. They must have this desire to serve our Lord Jesus Christ in their lives, to serve his kingship, to serve his church, in fulfilling their vocation in this life. And this is one of the things, the main things that the Holy Name Society is meant to communicate to you men, is to give you this sense, to help you have this sense of your role in your family, in your life, if you're single, your role of being a spiritual leader, of someone who sets the standard for that imitation of our Lord. And if we have real men in this parish, and we do have real men in this parish, thanks be to God, we have a certain immunity to these problems that I've been talking about. But if that's the case, it's because these men are conscious of the standard that is being set for them by our Lord. They have our Lord as their ideal. Think of where we would be without Him, without our Lord leading the way and showing us the direction, showing us the path that we have to follow in this life. Our Lord proposes to us men a supernatural goal as the primary goal of our life. And when we have a supernatural goal and we want to pursue that above all things, this really helps us to detach ourselves from the world and its pleasures. We're not interested. Don't want that. This is something that's going to keep me away from my goal. And I have this goal, the supernatural goal. I have to get to heaven. I have to imitate our Lord. Our Lord proposes to us a code of morality to follow, a system of behavior. He indicates to us what is sin, what is virtue. We know what is right and wrong. And so we're motivated to move ourselves towards the good, to avoid the evil. Think of the men out there who don't have this training, who don't have this awareness, and they're just doing whatever feels right. That's where we would be as well if we did not have this direction from our Lord. Our Lord gives us the sense of the self-control that we are meant to maintain. And He also gives us a mission in our life. It's from our Lord. We receive this mission, this vocation. You know that you are meant, if you're single, to pursue the religious life, the priesthood, or the married life. That's the mission that God has given you. And if you're a married man, if you're a husband and a father, you know that your primary role is to lead them to heaven. You are to be the spiritual leader of your family. And that's the main thing that your family needs from you. Your family needs you to follow our Lord. Society needs you to follow our Lord. That's the main contribution that you have to make in your life. And of course, our Lord is the one who is most attacked today. There is no one who stands more in the way of the agenda, whether it's a conspiracy or not, I don't care. I do know people like to make money and corruption sells. So this agenda to tear down men today, our Lord is the primary one who stands in the way. He is holiness itself. He is the perfect representative of manhood. He is the one, as they say, who motivates us to say no to all those things. And so step aside of those toxic elements of pop culture. So be assured that to the degree that you follow our Lord in your life and you honor Him to that degree, you are the man that you are supposed to be. And your membership in the Holy Name Society especially has you focus on the fulfillment of two commandments. You know that the first three commandments concern the honor of God. And the Holy Name Society is asking you to be a leader in honoring God. In the second and the third commandments, the second commandment where you pledge yourself against blasphemy, against profanity, against profane speech. You pledge yourself even to defend the name of our Lord in public, in the workplace. If you hear people using the name of our Lord or using the name of God, this is what we will soon say in the pledge in the midst of the ceremonies. I pledge myself against this improper use of speech, the dishonoring of God through the speech. And this is a very good thing to pledge ourselves to, because it helps us be conscious of the self-control that we should have with our words. It helps us be conscious of the nobility that we are called to as Catholic men, where our speech reflects our attachment to our Lord. Our speech honors our Lord. Then your membership as well has you focus on the third commandment, that other commandment that's directed towards God, keeping holy the Lord's day, keeping Sunday holy, where you, as the leader of your family, you make sure that your family gets to Mass on Sunday. You're like St. Joseph in today's gospel, where it says every year they were traveling to Jerusalem for the feast of the Passover. You're getting your family together. You're making sure that they're dressed for Sunday, that they have formal wear on when they come to Sunday, because that is how you honor our Lord. You dress up for the occasion. This is the occasion when we worship God, so we're going to dress up. You arrive on time. You assist at Mass. You're present at Mass. You're devoutly worshiping God at Mass. You're not out smoking a cigarette out on the steps. And you keep the day holy, even the rest of the day when you leave church. You don't engage in servile work. You don't work on the Sunday. You know how we're becoming soft today because there's fewer men out there. We more easily excuse ourselves from coming to Mass on Sunday. It's just the priest notices that there's some families just don't make it every Sunday. And perhaps they have a legitimate excuse, but I know it's easy to slip into this frame of mind where you say, I've got a little headache, or there's a few snowflakes out on the road, and so we'll just watch the live stream Mass. We're not going to make it to Mass. Well, meanwhile, other people drive a very great distance to get here to Mass. And this has such a huge impact on your family. The efforts that you men make to get your family to Mass each Sunday, unless there's something really extraordinary, tells the kids, this is extremely important. We're going to make the effort. We have this modern transportation that makes things so easy and comfortable. We have so many comforts today. And a lot of times we can make it. So I do not want to leave you just with my words, because there's a priest much holier than I am who has some thoughts on this necessity we have to fight against blasphemy and to keep the Sundays holy. And I'm speaking about the Holy Curie of ours, St. John Marie Vianney. You know, in ours, this little town was just falling into paganism when he showed up. And there were three things he especially railed against and worked against insistently from the pulpit. Blasphemy, eliminating blasphemy from the speech of his people, honoring the Sunday, and eliminating dancing. Regarding blasphemy, he says, is it not an astounding miracle that the house of a blasphemer is not struck by lightning or by some other misfortune? If the sin of blasphemy is rampant in your home, it will surely perish. And once there was a priest who took a teenage boy from his parish down to ours, and they both went to confession. And he said to the boy, after they went to confession, he says, hey, I'm going to say Mass. You can go to communion at my Mass. And the boy said, Father, I can't go to communion. I went to confession to the Curia of ours, and he denied me absolution. I confessed blasphemy against the holy name of God. And he told me that he would not give me absolution, but that I had to go a certain period of time, prove that I would stop blaspheming, and then I would get absolution. When it came to preaching about keeping Sunday holy, this holy man would get very worked up. He was so conscious of the honor due to God by his creatures. He would weep. He would rail in indignation against those who were given so much time by God, but they couldn't make the effort just to make it to Mass on Sunday, one day of the week, or who would be so wrapped up in their own interests, their own monetary interests, that they would work on Sunday. One day when he was preaching about the third commandment, he said, "You labor, but what you earn proves the ruin of your soul and your body. If we ask those who work on Sunday, 'What have you been doing?' they might answer, 'I have been selling my soul to the devil and crucifying our Lord. I am doomed to hell.' When I behold people driving carts on Sunday, it seems to me I see them carting their souls to hell.

0: you must fear. You have to have a sense of the honor due to God and pay him that homage. So, dear men, I want to encourage you on this Sunday to show forth a manly determination, especially in your commitment to our Lord Jesus Christ, to will to serve him with constancy and fidelity in your life, and not let anything shake you from that determination. Your family needs you, and you need our Lord in order to do justice by them. Strengthen yourself in his service today and be the man that God has meant you to be. In the name of the Father, and of the Son, and of the Holy Ghost. Amen.
1: In his book on the three greatest prayers, St. Thomas Aquinas takes up the question of polytheism in his day. Polytheism is the worship of more than one God. He says that those who believe that heavenly bodies, that would be planets, stars, influence the human will and therefore choose certain seasons for their actions, actually make those heavenly bodies, those stars and planets, into gods and rulers. So also, those who obey kings rather than God, in our time we would say those who obey presidents and prime ministers rather than God. And then he cites the example of the apostles who did the opposite, who were arrested for preaching the name of the Lord Jesus Christ and were forbidden to do so. And they accepted the punishment. They were flogged and sent out, told not to do it again. And they said, we ought to obey God rather than man. Another example he gave was those who love their children or their relatives more than God. These people imply by their deeds that there are many gods that might surprise us, even dismay us. In his time, this was a very prevalent problem, that people would use the church as a way to promote their children into positions they did not deserve at all and were unworthy to hold, getting them to be bishops and abbots so that they could have the income of the position. And very often, the popes in those days would fill the Vatican with their relatives, friends, nieces and nephews, whomever they could get a position somewhere, somehow. But also in our time, it is true that God is to be loved above all people. And if you love others more than God, you have slipped into a kind of polytheism. Then he says, those who love the pleasures of the table more than God are condemned by what St. Paul says. Their God is their belly. They think more of the pleasure of what they will eat on Easter Sunday than rejoice in the fact that the Lord has risen from the dead. Those who engage in sorcery and incantations treat demons as if they are gods, because they turn to the demons to get knowledge about the future or knowledge about hidden things. To that list of five false gods, we could add some that are prevalent in our own time. Those who love money more than God love a creature more than anything else. They set aside the supernatural hope of God helping them get to heaven, and instead they hope in the performance of their investments. Those who love possessions, again, love a creature more than the Creator. If you love your car, your house, your electronic gadget, your tools, whatever, more than you love God, quite obviously, you have slid into a kind of polytheism. Those who love recreation more than God, music, movies, vacations. Such things are in their proper place, well and good. But when we prefer them to God, we have, again, chosen a false god. And finally, that most prevalent thing in our time has become a kind of religion unto itself, and that is the love of sports. For Catholics today, if we look over the list of Aquinas, and we look over also the sort of new gods that have arisen in our time, it would be surprising if we did not find at least one that has quite quietly, but very powerfully, become a god in our lives. It's a natural process that we begin to love something, and then we love it more, and we pay more attention to it, and so our love for that thing grows, until we get to the point where we're actually violating the first commandment. I am the Lord thy God. Thou shalt not have strange gods before me. Any love that is not kept in its proper place at the service of God begins

0: to dominate us. And when it takes over that place in our heart where God belongs, it immediately makes religion seem empty and useless and boring. This is because the love that belongs to God has been taken away, and immediately religion loses its power. And so it is that any false god makes it difficult to pray. Any false god brings blindness into your mind so that you begin to make poor decisions and your life gets rather complicated. Any false god also makes you, as a person, difficult to get along with. This is because once you take God out of his proper place, you immediately begin to push other people out of their proper place in your life. For example, if dad's watching his favorite sports game and someone wants his attention, a little child, for something in the little child's world, the little child is told to go away. Dad is busy worshiping his false god. Do not interrupt his religion. So also, if mama's on Facebook or something else, or reading her favorite story, the child is told not to disturb her. Again, the false god is being worshipped. The children, who have a right to our time and our attention, are told to go away. It's because first we've told God to take a false place. When you put God in second place, everyone else also gets pushed out of their place. False gods rob us of our spiritual joy and peace, even after we indulge in them as we wish. And we take our time, our energy, even our money for that false god. When we're done with them, they have not made us any happier or any better. In fact, they tend to leave behind them a kind of guilt and sorrow. We know our time and energy were not well spent. False gods also tend to let you down. Example, the stock market goes down in a dramatic plunge, as it does every once in a while. Everyone that depends on the stock market for their happiness is left sad. If the home team that you love to root for loses the big game, you tend to be sad for no good reason. But the false gods do nothing for you in return. They have no love for you at all. They don't care about your existence. They don't even know about your existence. If a man's watching his favorite soccer game on TV, the game's going well and he's very excited, partway through the game he starts to feel chest pains and he realizes, maybe I'm having a heart attack. Do the athletes care, whom he loves so much? They do not. Do any of the fans cheering away care that he could be dying? They do not. If he does die and goes to his judgment, will any of those athletes or fans be there to speak in his defense? They will not. The false god is living up to its power, which is nothing at all. There are two ways to respond to false gods. First, to bring our interest inside of their proper boundaries. We should love people and love things only as they deserve to be loved. We cannot find all our happiness in them. Possessions are tools. Sports, what are they? They're only as important as they truly are. The matter of fact is, who wins the Super Bowl and who wins a game of hopscotch or marbles are equally important. That is, they don't matter. They will do nothing for you. They never have done anything for you. Give God his proper place in life. Understand that what you do every day makes you be a certain kind of person. On the day you die, what you are decides where you go for eternity. And that means you follow what Jesus Christ called the first and the greatest commandment. Thou shalt love the Lord thy God with thy whole heart, with thy whole soul, with thy whole mind, and with thy whole strength. The more we set aside false gods, the more the power of God begins to come into our lives. For example, a man who falls under the condemnation of his God being his belly, if he begins to fast a little bit and put aside the sweet foods he loves so much, he begins to win some freedom. he begins to break away from the false worship of the table. Because he does that, he will find he has more spiritual power against temptations of lust and pride as well. Because of that, he will find that he can pray better, that he gets more out of Mass, that he gets more from Holy Communion, that his personal prayer is easier. And so putting aside any false god increases our spiritual life all the way around. The more we give to the true God, the more time, the more sincerity, the more love, the more authentic worship in spirit and in truth, the more we will lose our love for false gods, even those that we've been addicted to for a long time. It's always a matter of an immediate result. As soon as you begin to love something more than you should, you immediately begin to love God less. As soon as you begin to love God more, you begin to love all those other things less. We have to remember what happened in the time of the Old Testament, where the prophets had to, from time to time, remind the chosen people that they were not to worship false gods. Sometimes they would go off into the hills and build shrines and groves that went with the worship of false gods. And then the prophets would come through and declaim against the worship of false gods and cut down the groves and destroy the shrines and restore the worship of the Lord. This happened also in New Testament times when, for example, St. Martin in the early days preaching in France would go about not only preaching against the pagan worship, but also destroying the pagan shrines and occasionally cutting down a tree that was important to their worship, often at the risk of his life. Sometimes he got beat up for what he did. We have to destroy the pagan shrines in our lives. In each of us, in our hearts, unless we're perfectly holy saints, I don't think we are, there are those shrines to gods. There is false worship. There are things that are out of place. The basic challenge of the spiritual life is destroying the false gods we have in our hearts so that Jesus Christ, our God, is truly the
1: But where does the true love of our Lord come from? It comes from faith. We must be those who follow our Lord because we have this great faith in him, because it is this faith which leads us to that love of our Lord. And it will be only faith in our Lord that will keep us on the right path. For when the road gets tough and when Calvary is looming over the horizon, it is only this attachment to our Lord that will keep us on the right path, that will see us through with our Lord. We know that when our Lord, when things became tough in his life, those who followed him because of his healing and his comfort, they left him. They abandoned him. So we must be those who have that strong faith that leads to a great attachment of love to our Lord. But even with this act of faith, we must remember what we are, and that is lost sheep who have been saved by our Lord. And so this leads us to another beautiful virtue that this gospel is trying to show us. It's that virtue of humility.
2: Sunday after Easter is taken from the first letter of the Apostle St. Peter. Dearly beloved, Christ suffered for us, leaving you an example, that you should follow his steps, who did no sin. Neither was guile found in his mouth. When he was reviled, it did not revile. When he suffered, he threatened not, but delivered himself to him that judged him unjustly, who his own self bore our sins in his body upon the tree, that we, being dead to sins, should live to justice, by whose stripes you are healed. For you were as sheep going astray, but you are now converted to the shepherd and bishop of your souls. And the Holy Gospel is taken from the Gospel according to St. John. At that time, Jesus said to the Pharisees, "I am the good shepherd. The good shepherd giveth his life for his sheep, but the hireling, and that he is not the shepherd, whose own the sheep are not, seeth the wolf coming and leaveth the sheep and flieth. And the wolf catcheth and scattereth the sheep, and the hireling flieth because he is a hireling. He hath no care for the sheep. I am the good shepherd, and I know mine, and mine know me. As the Father knoweth me, and I know the Father, and I lay down my life for my sheep. And other sheep I have that are not of this fold, them also I must bring, and they shall hear my voice, and there shall be one fold and one shepherd. In the name of the Father, and of the Son, and of the Holy Ghost, amen. Leaving you an example that you should follow his steps. The selection from St. Peter's first letter that we just read has to be put into context. St. Peter is speaking to slaves. And he says, obey your masters in all things, not just the good, but even the bad ones. For you're obeying God. And he points out that if when you commit sin, you endure the consequences and the punishment, what reward should you have? It's your fault. But if you live a good life and you have to endure unjustly with patience, then this is thankworthy before God. Unto this you are called. For Christ suffered for us, giving you an example. And the rest of the epistle follows. It is therefore an invitation to patience when we bear things that are unjustly given against us. Example of Christ our Lord is given. In that example, St. Peter quotes the prophet Isaiah, announcing 8 centuries ahead of time the suffering servant of the Lord, the Messiah, is to come, who would be all innocent, there would be no guile in his mouth, who would be suffering because he would offer himself up because it was God's will, and who, upon whom, the iniquity of all of us would be laid. Christ then is a perfect example of patience. By the enormity of the sufferings that he had to endure, the gravity of the wounds with which he was beaten, by his innocence of heart and soul with which he offered, by the fact he did not respond or revile or threaten anybody who accused him or attacked him or made him suffer or condemned him to death, by the generosity with which he offered it all up to Almighty God because it was his Father's will. Perfect example of patience. We've often thought of our divine Savior's passion. But why is it, frankly, that still we are so lacking in patience? Why is it that so often we become irritable, angry, upset? Why is it that we complain and murmur about things and God's plan and why happens this way and why people are like this and why I have to suffer, why I'm in so much pain and it's not fair? And we complain and we get bitter and we get revengeful towards others who make us suffer. Why? Why is it that we haven't learnt of the example of our divine Savior and hasn't transformed us into being meek, patient, as our divine Lord himself? I think there's a reason. And there is a reason for this misunderstanding, that we haven't understood the true nature of patience. And that's why our efforts to practice this essential virtue do not succeed. And we remain cause of dissension, arguments and fights, making other people angry and upset by our own anger and upset and irritability and impatience. Why we cause gossip and talk about things and situations and people who make us suffer. There's a problem here. The problem is that we don't understand what patience is. Patience, the virtue of the cross, has all to do with sadness. And that strikes us as a little strange. What's patience got to do with sadness? Patience has to do with bearing with the sufferings, the pains, the difficulties, the obstacles that get in our way, all of which make us sad. Patience is that virtue by which we overcome the sadness of all of the pains and difficulties of daily life. It's that part of the virtue of fortitude, of courage, by which we vanquish sadness. But we don't vanquish sadness, and that is the problem. It gets to us. St. Thomas Aquinas explains there are various kinds of sadness, some good, some bad. There is a sadness which we feel when we see others suffering. We see their pain, their anguish. We have compassion on them. We share that sadness. This is a part of charity. It's a sadness we ought to feel. It's the sadness that the Blessed Virgin Mary felt at the foot of the cross, the mother of sorrows, when she shared the sufferings of our divine Savior. It's a good sadness. It's the fruit of charity. Now, there's another sadness which is good too. Blessed are the merciful, and blessed are those who mourn, for they shall be consoled. The other sadness which is good is the sadness that we feel for our sins, for our rebellion against God, for our laziness, for our lack of generosity, for our failings in our daily life. We regret them. We have contrition. We're sorry for them. This is a good sadness too. It's about this sadness that St. Paul wrote in his second letter to the Corinthians, when he pointed out, he said, I know that my first letter made you sad. But I'm not sorry for that. I'm glad that you were sad. Not you were sad, but that your sadness was for the disorders and sins, and it led to penance and to steadfastness in doing good, which leads to salvation. I'm happy because your sadness was according to God, not the sadness of the world, which is death. The sadness of compassion and the sadness of contrition are the sadness which is according to God. Other kinds of sadness are the fruit of selfishness, and they are the sadness of the world, which is death. And that's what causes our impatience, anger, and irritability. First of all, there is the sadness when we can't get our own way. The sadness when we're frustrated. The sadness when we suffer sickness and pains and difficulties and rebel against them, which turns us away from embracing our cross, denying ourselves in the love of God. It's all because we are focused on ourselves. We want to have pleasure and enjoyment. And we have sadness and we're angry and upset over it. Then there's another sadness of the world. It comes from jealousy. We're jealous of others because they are blessed. They have good health. Their business does well. They have children who appreciate them, and that leads to envy. That's the sadness over another's good, and that's a capital sin that leads to many sins against charity and rebellion against God's plan and anger. And that's the sadness according to the world. It's another sadness according to the world too. It's when we're worried about things and anxious about what's going to happen, and we get sad because we think that something's going to go wrong, and we're all upset inside because we don't trust in divine providence. And our divine Savior condemned that sadness too when he said, "Be not solicitous what you might eat or drink or put on, after all those things do the Gentiles seek. But you seek first the kingdom of God and his justice, and everything else will be given to you besides. Don't be worried then about other things. Sufficient for the day is the pain thereof." And so this worry and anxiety causes a sadness that destroys our patience. There's another kind of sadness too, which is of the world, which often overcomes us. And it's the sadness of another capital vice, the sin of sloth. Now, most people think that sloth is just being lazy. But no, it's much more than that. Sloth is the refusal to rejoice in the things of God, to rejoice in God's mercy and forgiveness, to rejoice in the mystery of the passion of our Lord, to rejoice in our prayers and meditations, to rejoice in the mysteries of our faith, to constantly think of how God has been so merciful and kind and good and generous and loving towards us. And when we are in the state of sloth, we're indifferent to those things. We don't care about those things. We are sad. And things overwhelm us and get us down because we don't think of God's goodness and love. And the sin of sloth destroys the interior life. And it destroys the joy that we ought to have in loving and serving God, in carrying our cross after our divine Savior. It undermines that spiritual joy that our divine Savior wants to share with us. And it destroys patience. Sloth leads to indifferentism. I don't care about what happens. I don't care. It leads to fatalism. That has to happen, has to happen. There's nothing can be done about it. And I'm sad about it. And I'm resentful, but that's how it is. And this is the direct opposite of the love of the cross, trust in divine providence, the love of God. And it destroys patience from my soul. And when we get in that way of thinking where we've lost the joy of every day of loving and serving God, we are overcome by sloth and sadness. And of course, we have no reserve of patience whatsoever. And we often say, "Look, I'm at the end of my tether. I have no more patience." And we justify it. We say we're right. We justify ourselves because we don't have the interior happiness we ought to have in carrying our cross, in loving and serving God. And so we lack patience. And we think that's okay, when it's not good at all. Now, patience then requires that we overcome sadness. Wherever it might come from, all these different sources that it might come from, the bad sadness that paralyzes the soul, that sadness which comes from its egocentricity. How do we overcome that? How is it that we can overcome sadness so as to practice patience? And the answer is given to us by St. Paul in his first letter to the Corinthians, when he says, "Charity is patient, charity is kind. Charity bears all things, believes all things, hopes all things, endures all things." There is a connection then between the love of God, charity, and overcoming sadness. In fact, we can only overcome sadness when we care about the things that really matter. And they give joy to our hearts. As the gospel says, "There where your treasure is, there also shall your heart be." And if our treasure is in loving God, the heart is there, we're happy. Charity is the source of interior joy that overcomes sadness. And when we have the love of God, we can overcome the sadness around us. And so the greater our love of God, the greater grace that we correspond with that gives us the love of God, the more we will have victory over sadness, and we will finally be able to overcome our impatience and our irritability and our anger and our resentfulness and our bitterness and our gossiping and our complaining, all of which are the fruit of impatience. We find this already mentioned in the Old Testament in the book of Ecclesiasticus, which says, "Grasp a hold of holiness and put away all sadness, because sadness causes the death of many, and it has no profit at all." Already in the Old Testament, and we can certainly understand how true that is. And so, what must we do then to vanquish that sadness which has so many dire consequences for our souls? There are natural means to overcome sadness. Take a vacation, see some friends, have a nice meal, relax, get a good night's sleep. They all help us when we're irritable and upset. It's true. The natural means to acquire the natural virtue of patience. But what we really need is that supernatural virtue of patience, which is a part of fortitude and strength of soul. And that depends upon charity, the love of God. And that in turn depends upon prayer. How do we get this strength of soul so as to overcome sadness? How do we get this extra love of God to embrace the crosses and the pains and difficulties of every day? We pray for that grace. St. James mentions it in his epistle when he says, if anybody is sad, then let him pray. If he's cheerful, let him sing. The best remedy for sadness is prayer. And it's the remedy for envy, for sloth, for anxiety, for attachment to earthly things. All find the remedy in prayer. And if we find then that we're impatient and irritable, or somebody says to us, you are so irritable, and then we say, oh no, what am I doing? I'm offending people. I'm causing them to get irritable. Why? Why? I'm not praying enough. I'm getting through my prayers in routine manner, but I don't mean them in my heart. I've got to pray better, and I've got to pray for patience, that God might give me that victory over sadness, and I may rejoice in doing his holy will and embracing my cross. And in the difficulties of every day, which are contrary to my will, that I can see there the opportunity that God has given me of practicing generosity, fortitude, using this gift of the Holy Ghost that enables me to rise above all the little things of this earth to love God more, to prayer. And that prayer, of course, is our morning offering, it's our daily rosary, it's the prayer of the Mass in which we pray to imitate our divine Savior, it's the way of the cross, it's our meditations, it's our spiritual readings that enable us to overcome this sadness of sloth and have that generosity of loving and serving God. This is to which we are called. And if we want to follow our divine Savior's example of patience, bearing when we are judged unjustly, bearing in a thankworthy manner what is not fair, then we have to pray. We must pray. We must pray to imitate our divine Savior. Pray that nothing in this world might take us away from that love which gives patience. But that's the prayer that is found in St. Paul's letter to the Romans, when he declares that nothing, things above, nor things below, nor things visible or invisible, nothing on this earth will be able to separate me from the love of God, which is in Christ Jesus our Lord. This is our prayer. And if this prayer comes from the depth of our hearts, we'll be able to stand faithful with the mother of sorrows, vanquishing the sorrows by the joy of doing God's holy will. And we will finally acquire, which we have so long prayed and longed for, the virtue of patience. Remember then that this virtue of patience, which is the fruit of our divine Savior's grace, of his passion and resurrection, is the joy of his victory that no man can take from us. And that, if we keep this in our hearts, we'll never become discouraged or down. We'll never fall into despair or emptiness. We'll always vanquish those negative thoughts and feelings and passions and sadness, and then accomplish God's holy will. This is our calling.
3: My dear brethren, in this most sacred night, Holy Mother, the Church commemorates the death and burial of our Lord Jesus Christ. In return for his great love, she lovingly keeps watch with him. And looking forward to his glorious resurrection, she rejoices with an exceeding joy. But as the Apostle teaches us, we have by baptism been buried with Christ unto death. As Christ then has risen from the dead, so we too must walk now in newness of life. For we know that our old self has been crucified with Christ, that we may no longer be slaves to sin. Let us remember always that we have died to sin and to the world, but we are to live for God, in Christ Jesus, our Lord. Therefore, beloved brethren, having completed the Lenten observance, let us now proceed to renew the promises of our holy baptism. By these promises, we once renounce Satan and all his works, as well as that world which is the enemy of God. We vowed furthermore, to serve God faithfully in his one, true, holy Catholic Church. And therefore, I ask you once again, do you renounce Satan
4: and, renounce
3: and all his work and all his palms? Do you believe in God the Father Almighty, Creator of heaven and earth?
4: We do believe.
3: Do you believe in Jesus Christ, his only Son, our Lord, who was born into this world and who suffered for us?
4: We do believe.
3: And do you believe in the Holy Ghost, the Holy Catholic Church, the communion of saints, the forgiveness of sins, the resurrection of the body and life everlasting? Let us now together pray to God as our Lord Jesus Christ has taught us. Our Father,
5: who art in heaven, hallowed be thy name. Thy kingdom come, thy will be done on earth as it is in heaven. Give us this day our daily bread, and forgive us our trespasses, as we forgive those who trespass against us. Lead us not into temptation, but deliver us from evil.
3: And may Almighty God, the Father of our Lord Jesus Christ, who caused us to be born anew by water and the Holy Ghost, and who granted us remission of sins, keep us by his grace.
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0: The Holy Rosary.
1: In the name of the Father, and of the Son, and of the Holy Ghost. Amen. I believe in God, the Father Almighty, creator of heaven and earth, and in Jesus Christ, his only Son, our Lord, who was conceived by the Holy Ghost, born of the Virgin Mary, suffered under Pontius Pilate, was crucified, died, and was buried. He descended into hell. The third day he arose again from the dead. He ascended into heaven, sitteth at the right hand of God, the Father Almighty. From thence he shall come to judge the living and the dead. Our Father, who art in heaven, hallowed be thy name. Thy kingdom come, thy will be done on earth as it is in heaven. Hail Mary, full of grace, the Lord is with thee. Blessed art thou amongst women, and blessed is the fruit of thy womb, Jesus. Hail Mary, full of grace, the Lord is with thee. Blessed art thou amongst women, and blessed is the fruit of thy womb, Jesus. Hail Mary, full of grace, the Lord is with thee. Blessed art thou amongst women, and blessed is the fruit of thy womb, Jesus.

We meditate today the joyful mysteries of the Holy Rosary. The first joyful mystery is the Annunciation. Our Father who art in heaven, hallowed be thy name. Thy kingdom come, thy will be done on earth as it is in heaven. Hail Mary, full of grace, the Lord is with thee. Blessed art thou amongst women, and blessed is the fruit of thy womb, Jesus. Hail Mary, full of grace, the Lord is with thee. Blessed art thou amongst women, and blessed is the fruit of thy womb, Jesus. Hail Mary, full of grace, the Lord is with thee. Blessed art thou amongst women, and blessed is the fruit of thy womb, Jesus. Mary, full of grace, the Lord is with thee. Blessed art thou amongst women, and blessed is the fruit of thy womb, Jesus. Hail Mary, full of grace, the Lord is with thee. Blessed art thou amongst women, and blessed is the fruit of thy womb, Jesus. Hail Mary, full of grace, the Lord is with thee. Blessed art thou amongst women, and blessed is the fruit of thy womb, Jesus. Hail Mary, full of grace, the Lord is with thee. Blessed art thou amongst women, and blessed is the fruit of thy womb, Jesus. Hail Mary, full of grace, the Lord is with thee. Blessed art thou amongst women, and blessed is the fruit of thy womb, Jesus. Hail Mary, full of grace, the Lord is with thee. Blessed art thou amongst women, and blessed is the fruit of thy womb, Jesus. Hail Mary, full of grace, the Lord is with thee. Blessed art thou amongst women, and blessed is the fruit of thy womb, Jesus.

Jesus. The second joyful mystery is the visitation of Our Lady to her cousin, St. Elizabeth. Our Father who art in heaven, hallowed be thy name. Thy kingdom come, thy will be done on earth as it is in heaven. Hail Mary, full of grace, the Lord is with thee. Blessed art thou amongst women, and blessed is the fruit of thy womb, Jesus. Hail Mary, full of grace, the Lord is with thee. Blessed art thou amongst women, and blessed is the fruit of thy womb, Jesus. Hail Mary, full of grace, the Lord is with thee. Blessed art thou amongst women, and blessed is the fruit of thy womb, Jesus. Hail Mary, full of grace, the Lord is with thee. Blessed art thou amongst women, and blessed is the fruit of thy womb, Jesus. Hail Mary, full of grace, the Lord is with thee. Blessed art thou amongst women, and blessed is the fruit of thy womb, Jesus. Hail Mary, full of grace, the Lord is with thee. Blessed art thou amongst women, and blessed is the fruit of thy womb, Jesus. Hail Mary, full of grace, the Lord is with thee. Blessed art thou amongst women, and blessed is the fruit of thy womb, Jesus. Hail Mary, full of grace, the Lord is with thee. Blessed art thou amongst women, and blessed is the fruit of thy womb, Jesus. Hail Mary, full of grace, the Lord is with thee. Blessed art thou amongst women, and blessed is the fruit of thy womb, Jesus. Hail Mary, full of grace, the Lord is with thee. Blessed art thou amongst women, and blessed is the fruit of thy womb, Jesus.

Jesus. The third joyful mystery is the Nativity of our Lord in Bethlehem. Our Father who art in heaven, hallowed be thy name. Thy kingdom come, thy will be done on earth as it is in heaven. Hail Mary, full of grace, the Lord is with thee. Blessed art thou amongst women, and blessed is the fruit of thy womb, Jesus. Hail Mary, full of grace, the Lord is with thee. Blessed art thou amongst women, and blessed is the fruit of thy womb, Jesus. Hail Mary, full of grace, the Lord is with thee. Blessed art thou amongst women, and blessed is the fruit of thy womb, Jesus. Hail Mary, full of grace, the Lord is with thee. Blessed art thou amongst women, and blessed is the fruit of thy womb, Jesus. Mary, full of grace, the Lord is with thee. Blessed art thou amongst women, and blessed is the fruit of thy womb, Jesus. Hail Mary, full of grace, the Lord is with thee. Blessed art thou amongst women, and blessed is the fruit of thy womb, Jesus. Hail Mary, full of grace, the Lord is with thee. Blessed art thou amongst women, and blessed is the fruit of thy womb, Jesus. Mary, full of grace, the Lord is with thee. Blessed art thou amongst women, and blessed is the fruit of thy womb, Jesus. Hail Mary, full of grace, the Lord is with thee. Blessed art thou amongst women, and blessed is the fruit of thy womb, Jesus. Hail Mary, full of grace, the Lord is with thee. Blessed art thou amongst women, and blessed is the fruit of thy womb, Jesus.

my Jesus. And the fourth joyful mystery, the presentation of the infant Jesus in the temple and the purification of Our Lady. Our Father who art in heaven, hallowed be thy name. Thy kingdom come, thy will be done on earth as it is in heaven. Hail Mary, full of grace, the Lord is with thee. Blessed art thou amongst women, and blessed is the fruit of thy womb, Jesus. Hail Mary, full of grace, the Lord is with thee. Blessed art thou amongst women, and blessed is the fruit of thy womb, Jesus. Hail Mary, full of grace, the Lord is with thee. Blessed art thou amongst women, and blessed is the fruit of thy womb, Jesus. Hail Mary, full of grace, the Lord is with thee. Blessed art thou amongst women, and blessed is the fruit of thy womb, Jesus. Hail Mary, full of grace, the Lord is with thee. Blessed art thou amongst women, and blessed is the fruit of thy womb, Jesus. Hail Mary, full of grace, the Lord is with thee. Blessed art thou amongst women, and blessed is the fruit of thy womb, Jesus. Hail Mary, full of grace, the Lord is with thee. Blessed art thou amongst women, and blessed is the fruit of thy womb, Jesus. Hail Mary, full of grace, the Lord is with thee. Blessed art thou amongst women, and blessed is the fruit of thy womb, Jesus. Hail Mary, full of grace, the Lord is with thee. Blessed art thou amongst women, and blessed is the fruit of thy womb, Jesus. Hail Mary, full of grace, the Lord is with thee. Blessed art thou amongst women, and blessed is the fruit of thy womb, Jesus.

O my Jesus, the last joyful mystery, the finding of Jesus in the temple. Our Father who art in heaven, hallowed be thy name. Thy kingdom come, thy will be done on earth as it is in heaven. Hail Mary, full of grace, the Lord is with thee. Blessed art thou amongst women, and blessed is the fruit of thy womb, Jesus. Hail Mary, full of grace, the Lord is with thee. Blessed art thou amongst women, and blessed is the fruit of thy womb, Jesus. Hail Mary, full of grace, the Lord is with thee. Blessed art thou amongst women, and blessed is the fruit of thy womb, Jesus. Hail Mary, full of grace, the Lord is with thee. Blessed art thou amongst women, and blessed is the fruit of thy womb, Jesus. Hail Mary, full of grace, the Lord is with thee. Blessed art thou amongst women, and blessed is the fruit of thy womb, Jesus. Hail Mary, full of grace, the Lord is with thee. Blessed art thou amongst women, and blessed is the fruit of thy womb, Jesus. Hail Mary, full of grace, the Lord is with thee. Blessed art thou amongst women, and blessed is the fruit of thy womb, Jesus. Hail Mary, full of grace, the Lord is with thee. Blessed art thou amongst women, and blessed is the fruit of thy womb, Jesus. Hail Mary, full of grace, the Lord is with thee. Blessed art thou amongst women, and blessed is the fruit of thy womb, Jesus. Hail Mary, full of grace, the Lord is with thee. Blessed art thou amongst women, and blessed is the fruit of thy womb, Jesus.

0: for us, O Holy Mother of God. Let us pray. O God, whose only begotten Son, by his life, death, and resurrection, has purchased for us the rewards of eternal life, grant, we beseech thee, that meditating upon these mysteries in the most holy rosary of the Blessed Virgin Mary, we may imitate what they contain and obtain what they promise, through the same Christ our Lord. Amen. In the name of the Father, and of the Son, and of
1: the divine praises and reparation to the sins of blasphemy. Blessed be God.
2: Blessed be God.
1: Blessed be his holy name.
2: Blessed be
1: Jesus Christ, true God and true man.
2: Blessed be
1: the name of Jesus.
2: Blessed be
1: his most sacred heart.
2: Blessed
1: be his most precious blood. Blessed be Jesus in the most holy sacrament of the altar.
2: Blessed
1: be the Holy Ghost, the Paraclete.
2: Blessed
1: be the great Mother of God, Mary, most holy.
2: Blessed
1: be her holy and immaculate conception.
2: Blessed
1: be her glorious assumption. Blessed be the name of Mary, Virgin and Mother.
2: Blessed be
1: St.
2: Joseph,
1: her
2: most chaste spouse.
1: Blessed be God in his angels and in his saints.
3: Holy Son, our Lord, who was conceived by the Holy Ghost, born of the Virgin Mary, suffered under Pontius Pilate, was crucified, died, and was buried. He descended into hell, and on the third day he rose again from the dead. He ascended into heaven and sits at the right hand of God the Father Almighty, and from thence he shall come to judge the living and the dead.
4: Amen. The Holy Ghost, the Holy Catholic Church, the communion of saints, the forgiveness of sins, the resurrection of the body, and life and love. Amen.
3: Our Father who art in heaven, hallowed be thy name. Thy kingdom come, thy will be done on earth as it is in heaven.
4: Give us this day our daily bread, and forgive us our trespasses, as we forgive those who trespass against us. And lead us not into temptation, but deliver us from evil. Amen.
3: Hail Mary, full of grace, the Lord is with thee. Blessed art thou amongst women, and blessed is the fruit of thy womb, Jesus.
4: Holy Mary, Mother of God, pray for us sinners, now and at the hour of our death. Amen.
3: Hail Mary, full of grace, the Lord is with thee. Blessed art thou amongst women, and blessed is the fruit of thy womb, Jesus.
4: Holy Mary, Mother of God, pray for us sinners, now and at the hour of our death. Amen.
3: Hail Mary, full of grace, the Lord is with thee. Blessed art thou amongst women, and blessed is the fruit of thy womb, Jesus.
4: Holy Mary, Mother of God, pray for us sinners, now and at the hour of our death. Amen.

0: five sorrowful mysteries. 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Our Father who art in heaven, hallowed be thy name. Thy kingdom come, thy will be done on earth as it is in heaven.
1: Give us this day our daily bread, and forgive us our trespasses, as we forgive those who trespass against us. And lead us not into temptation, but deliver us from evil. Amen.
0: Hail Mary, full of grace, the Lord is with thee. Blessed art thou amongst women.

0: praise the Lord is with thee. Blessed art thou amongst women, and blessed is the fruit of thy womb, Jesus.
1: Holy Mary, Mother of God, pray for us sinners, now and at the hour of our death. Amen.
0: Hail Mary, full of grace, the Lord is with thee. Blessed art thou amongst women, and blessed is the fruit of thy womb, Jesus.
1: Holy Mary, Mother of God, pray for us sinners, now and at the hour of our death. Amen.
0: Hail Mary, full of grace, the Lord is with thee. Blessed art thou amongst women, and blessed is the fruit of thy womb, Jesus.
1: Holy Mary, Mother of God, pray for us sinners, now and at the hour of our death. Amen.
0: Hail Mary, full of grace, the Lord is with thee. Blessed art thou amongst women, and blessed is the fruit of thy womb, Jesus.
1: Holy Mary, Mother of God, pray for us sinners, now and at the hour of our death. Amen.
0: Hail Mary, full of grace, the Lord is with thee. Blessed art thou amongst women, and blessed is the fruit of thy womb, Jesus.
1: Holy Mary, Mother of God, pray for us sinners, now and at the hour of our death. Amen.
0: Hail Mary, full of grace, the Lord is with thee. Blessed art thou amongst women, and blessed is the fruit of thy womb.

0: Jesus.
1: Forgive us our sins, save us from the fires of hell, and give all souls to heaven, especially those who most need thy mercy.
0: Second sorrowful mystery, the scourging at the pillar. Our Father, who art in heaven, hallowed be thy name. Thy kingdom come, thy will be done on earth as it is in heaven.
1: Give us this day our daily bread, and forgive us our trespasses, as we forgive those who trespass against us. And lead us not into temptation, but deliver us from evil. Amen.
0: Hail Mary, full of grace, the Lord is with thee. Blessed art thou among women, and blessed is the fruit of thy womb, Jesus.
1: Holy Mary, Mother of God, pray for us sinners, now and at the hour of our death. Amen.
0: Hail Mary, full of grace, the Lord is with thee. Blessed art thou among women, and blessed is the fruit of thy womb, Jesus.
1: Holy Mary, Mother of God, pray for us sinners, now and at the hour of our death. Amen.
0: Hail Mary, full of grace, the Lord is with thee. Blessed art thou among women, and blessed is the fruit of thy womb, Jesus.
1: Holy Mary, Mother of God, pray for us sinners, now and at the hour of our death. Amen.
0: Hail Mary, full of grace, the Lord is with thee. Blessed art thou among women, and blessed is the fruit of thy womb, Jesus.
1: Holy Mary, Mother of God, pray for us sinners, now and at the hour of our death. Amen.
0: Hail Mary, full of grace, the Lord is with thee. Blessed art thou among women, and blessed is the fruit of thy womb, Jesus.
1: Holy Mary, Mother of God, pray for us sinners, now and at the hour of our death. Amen.
0: Hail Mary, full of grace, the Lord is with thee. Blessed art thou among women, and blessed is the fruit of thy womb, Jesus.
1: Holy Mary, Mother of God, pray for us sinners, now and at the hour of our death. Amen.
0: Hail Mary, full of grace, the Lord is with thee. Blessed art thou among women, and blessed is the fruit of thy womb, Jesus.
1: Holy Mary, Mother of God, pray for us sinners, now and at the hour of our death. Amen.
0: Hail Mary, full of grace, the Lord is with thee. Blessed art thou among women, and blessed is the fruit of thy womb, Jesus.
1: Holy Mary, Mother of God, pray for us sinners, now and at the hour of our death. Amen.
0: Hail Mary, full of grace, the Lord is with thee. Blessed art thou among women, and blessed is the fruit of thy womb, Jesus.
1: Holy Mary, Mother of God, pray for us sinners, now and at the hour of our death. Amen.
0: Hail Mary, full of grace, the Lord is with thee. Blessed art thou among women, and blessed is the fruit of thy womb, Jesus.

0: Jesus.
1: Forgive us our sins, save us from the fire of hell. Lead all souls to heaven, especially those who most need thy mercy.
2: The third sorrowful mystery is the crown of thorns. Our Father, who art in heaven, hallowed be thy name. Thy kingdom come, thy will be done on earth as it is in heaven.
1: Give us this day our daily bread, and forgive us our trespasses, as we forgive those who trespass against us. And lead us not into temptation, but deliver us from evil. Amen.
2: Hail Mary, full of grace, the Lord is with thee. Blessed art thou amongst women, and blessed is the fruit of thy womb, Jesus.
1: Holy Mary, Mother of God, pray for us sinners, now and at the hour of our death. Amen.
2: Hail Mary, full of grace, the Lord is with thee. Blessed art thou amongst women, and blessed is the fruit of thy womb, Jesus.
1: Holy Mary, Mother of God, pray for us sinners, now and at the hour of our death. Amen.
2: Hail Mary, full of grace, the Lord is with thee. Blessed art thou amongst women,

0: blessed is the fruit of thy womb, Jesus.
1: Holy Mary, Mother of God, pray for us sinners, now and at the hour of our death. Amen.
0: Hail Mary, full of grace, the Lord is with thee. Blessed art thou amongst women, and blessed is the fruit of thy womb, Jesus.
1: Holy Mary, Mother of God, pray for us sinners, now and at the hour of our death. Amen.
0: Hail Mary, full of grace, the Lord is with thee. Blessed art thou amongst women, and blessed is the fruit of thy womb, Jesus.
1: Holy Mary, Mother of God, pray for us sinners, now and at the hour of our death. Amen.
0: Hail Mary, full of grace, the Lord is with thee. Blessed art thou amongst women, and blessed is the fruit of thy womb, Jesus.
1: Holy Mary, Mother of God, pray for us sinners, now and at the hour of our death. Amen.
0: Hail Mary, full of grace, the Lord is with thee. Blessed art thou amongst women, and blessed is the fruit of thy womb, Jesus.
1: Holy Mary, Mother of God, pray for us sinners, now and at the hour of our death. Amen.
0: Hail Mary, full of grace, the Lord is with thee. Blessed art thou amongst women, and blessed is the fruit of thy womb, Jesus.
1: Holy Mary, Mother of God, pray for us sinners, now and at the hour of our death. Amen.
0: Hail Mary, full of grace, the Lord is with thee. Blessed art thou amongst women, and blessed is the fruit of thy womb, Jesus.
1: Holy Mary, Mother of God, pray for us sinners, now and at the hour of our death. Amen.
0: Hail Mary, full of grace, the Lord is with thee. Blessed art thou amongst women, and blessed is the fruit of thy womb, Jesus.
1: Holy Mary,

0: Speak us, save us, and by his help. And lead all souls to heaven, especially those most in thy mercy.
1: The fourth sorrowful mystery is the carrying of the cross. Our Father, who art in heaven, hallowed be thy name. Thy kingdom come, thy will be done on earth as it is in heaven.
0: You are the Savior, and forgive us our trespasses, as we forgive those who trespass against us. And lead us not into temptation, but deliver us from evil. Amen.
1: Hail Mary, full of grace, the Lord is with thee. Blessed art thou amongst women, and blessed is the fruit of thy womb, Jesus.
0: Holy Mary, Mother of God, pray for us sinners, now and at the hour of our death. Amen.
1: Hail Mary, full of grace, the Lord is with thee. Blessed art thou amongst women, and blessed is the fruit of thy womb, Jesus.
0: Holy Mary, Mother of God, pray for us sinners, now and at the hour of our death. Amen.
1: Hail Mary, full of grace, the Lord is with thee. Blessed art thou amongst women, and blessed is the fruit of thy womb, Jesus.
0: Holy Mary, Mother of God, pray for us sinners, now and at the hour of our death. Amen.
1: Hail Mary, full of grace, the Lord is with thee. Blessed art thou amongst women, and blessed is the fruit of thy womb, Jesus.
0: Holy Mary, Mother of God, pray for us sinners, now and at the hour of our death. Amen.
1: Hail Mary, full of grace, the Lord is with thee. Blessed art thou amongst women, and blessed is the fruit of thy womb, Jesus.
0: Holy Mary, Mother of God, pray for us sinners, now and at the hour of our death. Amen.
1: Hail Mary, full of grace, the Lord is with thee. Blessed art thou amongst women, and blessed is the fruit of thy womb, Jesus.
0: Holy Mary, Mother of God, pray for us sinners, now and at the hour of our death. Amen.
1: Hail Mary, full of grace, the Lord is with thee. Blessed art thou amongst women, and blessed is the fruit of thy womb, Jesus.
0: Holy Mary, Mother of God, pray for us sinners, now and at the hour of our death. Amen.
1: Hail Mary, full of grace, the Lord is with thee. Blessed art thou amongst women, and blessed is the fruit of thy womb, Jesus.
0: Holy Mary, Mother of God, pray for us sinners, now and at the hour of our death. Amen.
1: Hail Mary, full of grace, the Lord is with thee. Blessed art thou amongst women, and blessed is the fruit of thy womb, Jesus.
0: Holy Mary, Mother of God, pray for us sinners, now and at the hour of our death. Amen.
1: Hail Mary, full of grace, the Lord is with thee. Blessed art thou amongst women, and blessed is the fruit of thy womb, Jesus.
0: Holy Mary, Mother

0: of body and soul. And lead all souls to heaven, especially those most in need of thy mercy.
1: The fifth soul of the mystery is the crucifixion and death of our Lord. Our Father, who art in heaven, hallowed be thy name. Thy kingdom come, thy will be done on earth as it is in heaven.
2: Give us this day our daily bread, and forgive us our trespasses, as we forgive those who trespass against us. And lead us not into temptation, but deliver us from evil. Amen.
1: Hail Mary, full of grace, the Lord is with thee. Blessed art thou amongst women, and blessed is the fruit of thy womb, Jesus.
2: Holy Mary, Mother of God, pray for us sinners, now and at the hour of our death. Amen.
1: Hail Mary, full of grace, the Lord is with thee. Blessed art thou amongst women, and blessed is the fruit of thy womb, Jesus.
2: Holy Mary, Mother of God, pray for us sinners, now and at the hour of our death. Amen.
1: Hail Mary, full of grace, the Lord is with thee. Blessed art thou amongst women, and blessed is the fruit of thy womb, Jesus.
2: Holy Mary, Mother of God, pray for us sinners now at the hour of our death. Amen.
1: Hail Mary, full of grace, the Lord is with thee. Blessed art thou amongst women, and blessed is the fruit of thy womb, Jesus.
2: Holy Mary, Mother of God, pray for us sinners now at the hour of our death. Amen.
1: Hail Mary, full of grace, the Lord is with thee. Blessed art thou amongst women, and blessed is the fruit of thy womb, Jesus.
2: Holy Mary, Mother of God, pray for us sinners now at the hour of our death. Amen.
1: Hail Mary, full of grace, the Lord is with thee. Blessed art thou amongst women, and blessed is the fruit of thy womb, Jesus.
2: Holy Mary, Mother of God, pray for us sinners now at the hour of our death. Amen.
1: Hail Mary, full of grace, the Lord is with thee. Blessed art thou amongst women, and blessed is the fruit of thy womb, Jesus.
2: Holy Mary, Mother of God, pray for us sinners now at the hour of our death. Amen.
1: Hail Mary, full of grace, the Lord is with thee. Blessed art thou amongst women, and blessed is the fruit of thy womb, Jesus.
2: Holy Mary, Mother of God, pray for us sinners now at the hour of our death. Amen.
1: Hail Mary, full of grace, the Lord is with thee. Blessed art thou amongst women, and blessed is the fruit of thy womb, Jesus.
2: Holy Mary, Mother of God, pray for us sinners now at the hour of our death. Amen.
1: Hail Mary, full of grace, the Lord is with thee. Blessed art thou amongst women, and blessed is the fruit of thy womb, Jesus.
2: Holy Mary, Mother of God, pray for us sinners now at the hour of our death. Amen.

0: fasting and sorrow, that they do require the men's children of Eve, that they do accept our sorrows, mourning, weeping, and sighing of tears. Tell them how spiritual our take from eyes and mercy towards us, and after this our example shall unto us the blessed fruit of our new Jesus. O clement, O loving, O secret, O generous.
1: Pray for us, O Holy Mother of God,
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3: In the name of the Father, and of the Son, and of the Holy Ghost, and I believe in God, the Father Almighty, creator of heaven and earth, and in Jesus Christ, his only Son, our Lord, who was conceived by the Holy Ghost, born of the Virgin Mary, suffered under Pontius Pilate, was crucified, died, and was buried. He descended into hell. The third day he arose again from the dead. He ascended into heaven, seated at the right hand of God the Father Almighty. From thence he shall come to judge the living and the dead. Our Father who art in heaven, hallowed be thy name. Thy kingdom come, thy will be done on earth as it is in heaven.
4: Give us
3: Hail Mary, full of grace, the Lord is with thee. Blessed art thou amongst women, and blessed is the fruit of thy womb, Jesus.
4: Holy Mary, Mother of God, pray for us sinners.
3: Hail Mary, full of grace, the Lord is with thee. Blessed art thou amongst women, and blessed is the fruit of thy womb, Jesus.
4: Holy Mary, Mother of God, pray for us.
3: Hail Mary, full of grace, the Lord is with thee. Blessed art thou amongst women, and blessed is the fruit of thy womb, Jesus.
4: Holy Mary,

0: First glorious mystery, the resurrection. Our Father, who art in heaven, hallowed be thy name. Thy kingdom come, thy will be done on earth as it is in heaven. Hail Mary, full of grace, the Lord is with thee. Blessed art thou amongst women, and blessed is the fruit of thy womb, Jesus. Hail Mary, full of grace, the Lord is with thee. Blessed art thou amongst women, and blessed is the fruit of thy womb, Jesus.
1: Holy Mary, Mother of God,
0: pray for us sinners now and at the hour of our death. Amen. Hail Mary, full of grace, the Lord is with thee. Blessed art thou amongst women, and blessed is the fruit of thy womb, Jesus.
1: Holy Mary, Mother of God, pray for us sinners now and at the hour of our death.
0: Hail Mary, full of grace, the Lord is with thee. Blessed art thou amongst women, and blessed is the fruit of thy womb, Jesus.
1: Holy Mary,
0: Hail Mary, full of grace, the Lord is with thee. Blessed art thou amongst women, and blessed is the fruit of thy womb, Jesus.
1: Holy Mary, Mother of God, pray for us sinners now and at the hour of our death.
0: Hail Mary, full of grace, the Lord is with thee. Blessed art thou amongst women, and blessed is the fruit of thy womb, Jesus.
1: Holy Mary, Mother of God, pray for us sinners now and at the hour of our death.
0: Hail Mary, full of grace, the Lord is with thee. Blessed art thou amongst women, and blessed is the fruit of thy womb, Jesus.
1: Holy Mary,
0: Hail Mary, full of grace, the Lord is with thee. Blessed art thou amongst women, and blessed is the fruit of thy womb, Jesus.
1: Holy Mary, Mother of God, pray for us sinners now and at the hour.
0: Hail Mary, full of grace, the Lord is with thee. Blessed art thou amongst women, and blessed is the fruit of thy womb, Jesus.
1: Holy Mary, Mother of God, pray for us sinners now and at the
0: Hail Mary, full of grace, the Lord is with thee. Blessed art thou amongst women, and blessed is the fruit of thy womb, Jesus.
1: Holy Mary,

0: second glorious mystery is the Ascension. Our Father who art in heaven, hallowed be thy name. Thy kingdom come, thy will be done on earth as it is in heaven.
1: Give us this day our daily bread, and forgive us our trespasses, as we forgive those who trespass against us. And lead us not into temptation,
0: but deliver us from evil. Hail Mary, full of grace, the Lord is with thee. Blessed art thou amongst women, and blessed is the fruit of thy womb, Jesus.
1: Holy Mary, Mother of God, pray for us sinners now and at the hour of our death.
0: Hail Mary, full of grace, the Lord is with thee. Blessed art thou amongst women, and blessed is the fruit of thy womb, Jesus.
1: Holy Mary, Mother of God, pray for us sinners now and at the hour of our death.
0: Hail Mary, full of grace, the Lord is with thee. Blessed art thou amongst women, and blessed is the fruit of thy womb, Jesus.
1: Holy Mary, Mother of God, pray for us sinners now and at the hour of our death.
0: Hail Mary, full of grace, the Lord is with thee. Blessed art thou amongst women, and blessed is the fruit of thy womb, Jesus.
1: Holy Mary, Mother of God, pray for us sinners now.
0: Hail Mary, full of grace, the Lord is with thee. Blessed art thou amongst women, and blessed is the fruit of thy womb, Jesus.
1: Holy Mary, Mother of God, pray for us sinners now.
0: Hail Mary, full of grace, the Lord is with thee. Blessed art thou amongst women, and blessed is the fruit of thy womb, Jesus.
1: Holy Mary, Mother of God, pray for us sinners now and at the hour of our death.
0: Hail Mary, full of grace, the Lord is with thee. Blessed art thou amongst women, and blessed is the fruit of thy womb, Jesus.
1: Holy Mary, Mother of God, pray for us sinners now and at the hour of our death.
0: Hail Mary, full of grace, the Lord is with thee. Blessed art thou amongst women, and blessed is the fruit of thy womb, Jesus.
1: Holy Mary, Mother of God, pray for us sinners now and at the hour of our death.
0: Hail Mary, full of grace, the Lord is with thee. Blessed art thou amongst women, and blessed is the fruit of thy womb, Jesus.
1: Holy Mary, Mother of God, pray for us sinners now and at the hour of our death.
0: Hail Mary, full of grace, the Lord is with thee. Blessed art thou amongst women, and blessed is the fruit of thy womb, Jesus.
1: Holy Mary, Mother of God, pray for us sinners now and at the hour of our death.

0: Give us our sins and save us from the fires of hell. Lead all souls to heaven.
1: The third glorious mystery is the descent of the Holy Ghost upon the apostles of Mary. Our Father, who art in heaven, hallowed be thy name. Thy kingdom come, thy will be done on earth as it is in heaven.
2: Give us this day our daily bread, and forgive us our trespasses, as we forgive those who trespass against us. And lead us not into temptation, but deliver us from evil.
1: Hail Mary, full of grace, the Lord is with thee. Blessed art thou amongst women, and blessed is the fruit of thy womb, Jesus.
2: Holy Mary, Mother of God, pray for us sinners now.
1: Hail Mary, full of grace, the Lord is with thee. Blessed art thou amongst women, and blessed is the fruit of thy womb, Jesus.
2: Holy Mary, Mother of God, pray for us sinners now and at the hour of our
1: death. Hail Mary, full of grace, the Lord is with thee. Blessed art thou amongst women, and blessed is the fruit of thy womb, Jesus.
2: Holy Mary, Mother of God, pray for us sinners now and at the hour of our death.
1: Hail Mary, full of grace, the Lord is with thee. Blessed art thou amongst women, and blessed is the fruit of thy womb, Jesus.
2: Holy Mary, Mother of God, pray for us sinners now and at the hour of our death.
1: Hail Mary, full of grace, the Lord is with thee. Blessed art thou amongst women, and blessed is the fruit of thy womb, Jesus.
2: Holy Mary, Mother of God, pray for us sinners now and at the hour of our death.
1: Hail Mary, full of grace, the Lord is with thee. Blessed art thou amongst women, and blessed is the fruit of thy womb, Jesus.
2: Holy Mary, Mother of God, pray for us sinners now and at the hour of our death.
1: Hail Mary, full of grace, the Lord is with thee. Blessed art thou amongst women, and blessed is the fruit of thy womb, Jesus.
2: Holy Mary, Mother of God, pray for us sinners now and at the hour of our death.
1: Hail Mary, full of grace, the Lord is with thee. Blessed art thou amongst women, and blessed is the fruit of thy womb, Jesus.
2: Holy Mary, Mother of God,
1: Hail Mary, full of grace, the Lord is with thee. Blessed art thou amongst women, and blessed is the fruit of thy womb, Jesus.
2: Holy Mary, Mother of God, pray for us sinners now and at the hour of our death.
1: Hail Mary, full of grace, the Lord is with thee. Blessed art thou amongst women, and blessed is the fruit of thy womb, Jesus.
2: Holy Mary, Mother of God, pray for us sinners now and at the hour of our death.

0: Jesus.
1: Forgive us our sins, save us from fire and fire. Lead all souls to heaven, especially
2: those who are in the fourth glorious mystery is the Assumption. Our Father, who art in heaven, hallowed be thy name. Thy kingdom come, thy will be done on earth as it is in heaven.
1: Give us this day our daily bread, and forgive us our trespasses, as we forgive those who trespass against us. And lead us not into temptation, but deliver us from evil.
2: Hail Mary, full of grace, the Lord is with thee. Blessed art thou among women, and blessed is the fruit of thy womb, Jesus.
1: Holy Mary, Mother of God, pray for us sinners now and at the hour of our
2: death. Hail Mary, full of grace, the Lord is with thee. Blessed art thou among women, and blessed is the fruit of thy womb, Jesus.
1: Holy Mary, Mother of God, pray for us sinners now and at the hour of our death.
2: Hail Mary, full of grace, the Lord is with thee. Blessed art thou among women, and blessed is the fruit of thy womb, Jesus.
1: Holy Mary, Mother of God, pray for us sinners now and at the hour of our death.
2: Hail Mary, full of grace, the Lord is with thee. Blessed art thou among women, and blessed is the fruit of thy womb, Jesus.
1: Holy Mary, Mother of God, pray for us sinners now and at the hour of our death.
2: Hail Mary, full of grace, the Lord is with thee. Blessed art thou among women, and blessed is the fruit of thy womb, Jesus.
1: Holy Mary, Mother of God, pray for us sinners now and at the hour of our death.
2: Hail Mary, full of grace, the Lord is with thee. Blessed art thou among women, and blessed is the fruit of thy womb, Jesus.
1: Holy Mary, Mother of God, pray for us sinners now and at the hour of our death.
2: Hail Mary, full of grace, the Lord is with thee. Blessed art thou among women, and blessed is the fruit of thy womb, Jesus.
1: Holy Mary, Mother of God, pray for us sinners now and at the hour of our death.
2: Hail Mary, full of grace, the Lord is with thee. Blessed art thou among women, and blessed is the fruit of thy womb, Jesus.
1: Holy Mary, Mother of God, pray for us sinners now and at the hour of our death.
2: Hail Mary, full of grace, the Lord is with thee. Blessed art thou among women, and blessed is the fruit of thy womb, Jesus.
1: Holy Mary, Mother of God, pray for us sinners now and at the hour of our death.
2: Hail Mary, full of grace, the Lord is with thee. Blessed art thou among women, and blessed is the fruit of thy womb, Jesus.
1: Holy Mary, Mother of God, pray for us sinners now and at the hour of our death.

0: Jesus.
1: Forgive us our sins, save us from the fires of hell. Lead all souls to heaven, especially those most in need of mercy.
2: The fifth, glorious mystery is the coronation. Our Father, who art in heaven, hallowed be thy name. Thy kingdom come, thy will be done on earth as it is in heaven.
1: Give us this
3: day our daily bread, and forgive us our trespasses, as we forgive those who trespass against us. And lead us not into temptation, but deliver us from evil.
2: Amen. Hail Mary, full of grace, the Lord is with thee. Blessed art thou amongst women, and blessed is the fruit of thy womb, Jesus.
1: Holy Mary, Mother of God, pray for us sinners, now and at the hour of our death.
2: Hail Mary, full of grace, the Lord is with thee. Blessed art thou amongst women, and blessed is the fruit of thy womb, Jesus.
1: Holy Mary, Mother of God, pray for us sinners, now and at the hour of our death.
2: Hail Mary, full of grace, the Lord is with thee. Blessed art thou amongst women, and blessed is the fruit of thy womb, Jesus.
1: Holy Mary, Mother of God, pray for us sinners, now and at the hour of our death.
2: Hail Mary, full of grace, the Lord is with thee. Blessed art thou amongst women, and blessed is the fruit of thy womb, Jesus.
1: Holy Mary, Mother of God, pray for us sinners, now and at the hour of our death.
2: Full of grace, the Lord is with thee. Blessed art thou amongst women, and blessed is the fruit of thy womb, Jesus.
1: Holy Mary, Mother of God, pray for us sinners, now and at the hour of our death.
2: Hail Mary, full of grace, the Lord is with thee. Blessed art thou amongst women, and blessed is the fruit of thy womb, Jesus.
1: Holy Mary, Mother of God, pray for us sinners, now and at the hour of our death.
2: Hail Mary, full of grace, the Lord is with thee. Blessed art thou amongst women, and blessed is the fruit of thy womb, Jesus.
1: Holy Mary, Mother of God, pray for us sinners, now and at the hour of our death.
2: Hail Mary, full of grace, the Lord is with thee. Blessed art thou amongst women, and blessed is the fruit of thy womb, Jesus.
1: Holy Mary, Mother of God, pray for us sinners, now and at the hour of our death.
2: Hail Mary, full of grace, the Lord is with thee. Blessed art thou amongst women, and blessed is the fruit of thy womb, Jesus.
1: Holy Mary, Mother of God, pray for us sinners, now and at the hour of our death.
2: Hail Mary, full of grace, the Lord is with thee. Blessed art thou amongst women, and blessed is the fruit of thy womb, Jesus.
1: Holy Mary,

0: Forgive us our sins, and save us from the fire of hell. Lead all souls to heaven, especially those who most need mercy. Hail, Holy Queen,
1: Mother of mercy, and Lord of mercy, sins and power. To thee we cry out, our precious Son of the Deity. To thee we send up our sighs, mourning, and weeping, and our fountain of tears. Turn the most gracious heaven to the Lord, and to the Lord. And after this, there is thou hast shown unto us the blessed fruit of thy womb, Jesus. Amen.
0: Pray for us, Holy Mother of God. Let us pray. O God, whose only begotten Son, by his life, death, and resurrection, hath purchased for us the rewards of eternal salvation, grant, we beseech thee, that in meditating upon these mysteries of the most holy rosary of the Blessed Virgin Mary, we may imitate what they contain and obtain what they promise, through the same Christ our Lord.
2: Amen. Concerning cell phones, I want to discourage you and tell you you shouldn't bring your cell phone into the church to read like a missal. You don't want to be using that as your missal. Why is that? Well, first of all, it's not becoming to the house of God. And you can imagine if the priests and I were using an iPad at the altar instead of the missal, that's really off-putting and not very respectful. We would drag the electronic world right into the sanctuary and right to the altar for sacrifice. And yet you're in the sacrifice, you're in the sanctuary of God, and you're attending Mass. So I discourage you from using your cell phone, and may become a little more serious on my prohibition on that. But right now I want you to take the initiative to use your missal. The missal is the book given to us by the church to follow the Mass, to learn the prayers, to receive the graces that come through this particular day. It would be better to pray your rosary than to read your electronic phone. And another reason, dear faithful, is the example we give to our children and to all of those who come to church. We're often telling them, we often know, we read, we study, how these things impose themselves into our families, into our schools. And can you imagine that? If at home it's the cell phone, at school it's the iPad, and at church it's again the cell phone, we're never free of it. It follows us everywhere. It's as though that's our new way of looking through life. And it's really condemning of the mind. And plus, think of the distractions that come through it. Not only might have Father Johnson get mad at you if it rings, but the little text pops up. Oh, I just got to check and see who that is. Oh, a new email came through. Oh. And we're always looking at that screen. We're always going to see the things that notify us. And then we could go into all the other reasons maybe it's not so good, such as, do we want the government and the cell phone companies to always be tracking where we are? Where we sat in the church and what we said? Do we want that always an imposition in our faith and in our life? I don't. So I think we really need to move away from it. And lastly, is just the delight of reading a book over looking at the phone. And I can tell you that's so true to me and reading my breviary. Sometimes I have to use a phone in traveling to the airport or when it's dark outside because I don't have a flashlight. The light is better coming right from the text, right? But when I go back to my breviary, just like reading the Bible, it's different. It's a different sensation, a different delight. There's a certain grace given by God by reading the official text of the church, which is the missal. So I ask you to take these things into consideration and get away from those electronics following you into church and buy and use the missals. You know how often we find missals hanging around the church that nobody claims? It's a whole stack of them in the main office, and so I let them sit there for a little bit. Then I have a special sale at half price for those who may need a missal. But how can we buy our missal and not use it, or not buy a missal and figure that we're going to attend the Mass properly? We should not be twiddling our thumbs or picking our fingers at Mass. We should be following the Mass and not through the phone.
3: The Seven Sorrows Devotion. According to St. Elizabeth of Hungary, those who invoke the Heavenly Mother through her sorrows will obtain true sorrow for their sins before death. Our Savior will protect them in their tribulations, especially at the hour of death. He will impress upon them the memory of his passion and will reward them for it in heaven. He will commit such devout servants to the hands of Mary that she may dispose of them according to her pleasure and obtain for them all the graces she desires. According to St. Bridget of Sweden, the Blessed Mother promises 7 graces to those who honor her daily by saying 7 Hail Marys while meditating on her sorrows. I will give peace to their families. They will be enlightened about the divine mysteries. I will console them in their pains and I will accompany them in their work. I will give them as much as they ask for, as long as it does not interfere with the adorable will of my divine Son or the sanctification of their souls. I will defend them in their spiritual battles with the infernal enemy, and I will protect them at every instant of their lives. I will visibly help them at the moment of their death. They will see the face of their mother. I have obtained this grace from my divine Son, that those who propagate this devotion to my tears and sorrows will be taken directly from this earthly life to eternal happiness, since all their sins will be forgiven, and my Son will be their eternal consolation and joy. Mary's 7 sorrows, in the name of the Father, and of the Son, and of the Holy Ghost, amen. Number 1, the prophecy. The prophet Simeon tells the Blessed Mary that a sword of sorrow will pierce her soul because of her new baby son. Hail Mary, full of grace, the Lord is with thee. Blessed art thou among women, and blessed is the fruit of thy womb, Jesus. Holy Mary, Mother of God, pray for us sinners now and at the hour of our death. Amen. Number 2, the flight. The Holy Family must flee in the night to Egypt to escape the mass murder of the newborn children of Israel. Hail Mary, full of grace, the Lord is with thee. Blessed art thou among women, and blessed is the fruit of thy womb, Jesus. Holy Mary, Mother of God, pray for us sinners now and at the hour of our death. Amen. Number 3, the search. For 3 long days and nights, Mary and Joseph search for their missing child who is lost without a trace. Hail Mary, full of grace, the Lord is with thee. Blessed art thou among women, and blessed is the fruit of thy womb, Jesus. Holy Mary, Mother of God, pray for us sinners now and at the hour of our death. Amen. Number 4, the meeting. Mary sees her son, Jesus, all crushed, torn, broken, and bleeding as he carries the cross upon which he will soon be brutally hung. Hail Mary, full of grace, the Lord is with thee. Blessed art thou among women, and blessed is the fruit of thy womb, Jesus. Holy Mary, Mother of God, pray for us sinners now and at the hour of our death. Amen. Number 5, the death. Mary's blood-soaked son is nailed to his cross, tortured, mocked, and spit upon by those for whose love he dies thirsting. Hail Mary, full of grace, the Lord is with thee. Blessed art thou among women, and blessed is the fruit of thy womb, Jesus. Holy Mary, Mother of God, pray for us sinners now and at the hour of our death. Amen. Number 6, the piercing. Jesus' heart is torn open by a lance to prove his death before he is taken down from the cross and laid in the arms of his mother. Hail Mary, full of grace, the Lord is with thee. Blessed art thou among women, and blessed is the fruit of thy womb, Jesus. Holy Mary, Mother of God, pray for us sinners now and at the hour of our death. Amen. Number 7, the burial. Mary's pale and lifeless son is taken from her arms and placed in a cold rock tomb, and the entrance is closed and sealed. Hail Mary, full of grace, the Lord is with thee. Blessed art thou among women, and blessed is the fruit of thy womb, Jesus. Holy Mary, Mother of God, pray for us sinners now and at the hour of our death. Amen. In the name of the Father, and of the Son, and of the Holy Ghost. Amen.
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